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0: Now, every morning on Midnight to Five, you and I have the opportunity to slow things down a little bit, to pause, to reflect, and just to catch our breath. We call this our night blessing. And our devotion, our moment of reflection today, was written by pastor and writer Malcolm Duncan, and it's shared for you and I today by Danielle.
1: When the last thing you want is the only thing you can do, may you be given grace to do it. Each moment of life, every breath, is held in the hand.

Lovely. From Blessing Offer, that's called Jordan's. Now, I've got a great song to play for you from Josh Gorton that we are going to hear just before the latest news at 2 o'clock in about 5 minutes' time. After that, though, I was reading earlier on this week about six great British country walks you and I can try, maybe with the school holidays come in or over the next few days. You want to go out and about a little bit. Nothing like a bit of fresh air, right? Well, we'll talk about that and more after the news at 2:00.

0: 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UCB One. Building faith for everyday life. From the Sky News Centre at 2, Britain's new Prime Minister is preparing to set out measures aimed at easing the cost of living later. In a speech outside Number 10, Andy Burnham promised a 10-year plan for the country further down the line while pledging money in more immediate help to deal with squeezed household finances. He claims the government needs to be better as he looks to take power out of Whitehall and carry it into every postcode in the land. The Makerfield MP is also planning to make an end to rough sleeping a top priority and plans to build more council homes. He's named the most senior members of his cabinet to help achieve those ambitions. John Healey becomes Chancellor, Ed Miliband is the new Foreign Secretary, while Wes Streeting moves to Defence. There's been a purge of Starmer loyalists with Rachel Reeves, David Lammy and Steve Reed all out. Labour peer Lord Blunkett, who Burnham has called his truest mentor, has this advice.
1: Stay the same. His values of family and community are building from the bottom, of a communitarianism, which I'm very warm to, gives me hope that he'll be able to do it. And what he will need is the backing of all of us.
0: A 28-year-old man will appear in court later, charged with the murder of Anne Widdecombe. The Reform politician was found dead in her bungalow in Dartmoor 12 days ago. Head of National Counter-Terrorism Policing, Assistant Commissioner Lawrence Taylor, says they're still working to understand a motive.
2: This has been and remains a particularly intensive and complex investigation. Over the last week, our teams have gathered a huge amount of information, leading to over 800 lines of inquiry. Each of those needs assessing carefully and thoroughly.
0: Newcastle manager Eddie Howe says Kevin Keegan was an inspiration and he's honoured to have called him a friend. The club's former boss has died aged 75 after battling cancer. That's the latest. I'm Daisy Steele. Words from the Bible on UCB One.
3: For if you forgive other people when they sin against you, your heavenly Father will also forgive you. Matthew chapter 6, verse 14.
4: And when you think about it like this, you and I have been set the example by Jesus. Jesus spent 33 years on this earth. He then did something that you and I could never, ever do. He died and he rose again. And in that simple and yet extraordinary act, he paid for all of the sin and the shame that you hold. He made it so that you could be forgiven, that you could be redeemed by God. Now, this is not something that you and I could ever earn. It is simply a gift. And so when we receive that gift, we have a fantastic opportunity to pass it on. The same way that you and I are forgiven today, when we confess, when we take ourselves to God, we can be forgiven. Are we going to follow that example and pass that forgiveness on to others?

Lion of Judah. And that is called I Am. More music on the way from Tori Kelly, Sanson, and Matthew Parker as well in the next few moments' time on this morning's Midnight to Five. It's Joel Brown with you today, and it's lovely to have you with me on UCB One this morning. I hope you've had a great start to your week. If the school holidays are upon you, well, I hope that you're able to rest up. Hope that you're able to catch your breath a little bit, and maybe you're looking for an adventure or two. Well, I've got some great British walks I want to tell you about in the next few moments' time. Maybe, though, I'm teasing you a little bit with these. Maybe you've got just a couple more days before the school holidays properly kick in. My mum, who is a teacher and a fantastic one at that, I can testify that. She used to homeschool me, actually. Oh, bless her. I'm pretty sure I put her through her paces. She's a teacher in Derby and she only has a couple days left to go. Come on, mum, keep going. So proud of you. She works so hard. And on that note, if you're a teacher as well, you might be a TA as well, or even if you're working in a school to any degree, thank you for what you do. Thank you for equipping our young people. It's not easy. And I could never even imagine how much you go through. But well done. Keep going. And we need you.

0: Sanson on UCB One. Part of, by the way, his latest album, Not For Nothing. Would highly recommend checking that out. That came out, I think it was about a week and a half ago, not this Friday, just gone, but the one before. So still very, very new. We are loving the sound of what Sanson is creating. We had his new one with Bodhi as our record of the week last week. Yeah, that was really, really good as well. Also from the new album. Okay, look, a big congratulations if you have made it to your school holidays. Maybe you've got just a couple days left like my mom does in Derby. She's nearly there. And maybe you're looking for a couple ideas for some adventures. I was reading about this earlier on this week. Some great British country walks that we can try. I wonder how many of these you've done. Now, there was a list of six on these. The first one was across the English and Welsh border. Capelli Fyn to Hay-on-Wye. 10 miles, about 4 hours. Look into Cornwall. You can go from Senan Cove to Lamorna. That's about 12 miles, more like 5 or 6 hours. Over in Kent, Wye to Canterbury. 14 miles, the biggest of the bunch, actually. 6 to 7 hours. If the Peak District is local to you, the Mam Tor Loop, of course. Nice little one, 3 miles, about 2 hours. Take your time. Heading to the north, though. Heading on the wall to Colliford, 15 miles, 6 to 8 hours, most likely. And then over in Western Scotland, King's House to King Lochleven. 9 miles, 4 to 5 hours, give or take. But if you are looking for an adventure or two, look no further than that. The article in particular was on the BBC website, actually. You could check it out there. I hope you have a lovely time, though, out in the countryside. Enjoy some exploring. And don't forget, during the holidays, to give yourself plenty of time just to catch your breath.
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0: Yeah, I love that one as well. Heights and Safika. That's called Set Me Free. Now, each and every morning on Midnight to Five, at around this time, we get the chance to hear from our 10-Minute Bible Talks team. Yesterday, we heard from the team unpacking the start of a new book, actually, Joshua chapter 1. And this morning, Jeff Parrott is going to be walking us through Joshua chapter 2, looking at God's overarching plan for humanity. And where and how do you and I fit into that? What does it mean for you today? How could it or should it change your life when we learn more about God's overarching plan for humanity?
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4: I'm Jeff Parrott. In 1609, a man looked up into the night sky and for the first time saw more than any human had seen before. Amidst the constellations familiar to human eyes popped the rings of Saturn and the moons of Jupiter, a cosmic canvas above that was observed in more glory than ever before. This renewed sense of clarity came because this particular man looked above with more than just the naked eye. For the first time, he looked into the night sky with a telescope. His name? Well, it's familiar to many of us, Galileo Galilei. Galileo may not have been the person who invented the telescope, but he is credited as the first human to take it and turn it to the night sky. And the effect of that moment wasn't limited to a changed perspective. It wasn't just a revelation, but a revolution. Galileo's observations bolstered the case for a heliocentric astronomical model and changed scientific history. But that only happened because he was willing to look up with that telescope. Something powerful, something revolutionary happens when you're shown the reality that's been there all along. In a way, that reminds me of how the historical books of the Bible are meant to function. My seminary professor on the Old Testament historical books, Dr. Auker, he said that these parts of the Bible, they show us more than they tell us. They're a little bit like that telescope that Galileo held up to the night sky. They show us the truth about who God is and what he's doing in the world. And in that revelation, they're meant to create a kind of revolution in our lives, to change not only how we see, but how we feel, how we love, how we relate to one another, how we live in every part of who we are. The historical events in Joshua 2 give us a great test case of how the historical books or former prophets of the Old Testament are trying to show us reality, revealing truth in a way that's meant to be revolutionary. As we get ready to approach God's Word together, let's pause and ask for His grace to move through our time. Heavenly Father, thank you for the gift of life and breath. And thank you for your word. We bring before you all of our joys and our sorrows, our anxiety and our excitement, our calendars and the things we have planned, but also the contingencies and things that aren't planned. Meet us in this space. Jesus, help us abide in you as we engage with your truth. Holy Spirit, we ask you to move in and through this time in Joshua 2. And as we read these words, let these words read us and restore us to you. In Jesus' name, amen. The historical events within Joshua 2, they seem like they belong in a modern Netflix miniseries. There's warfare, espionage, and unlikely heroes that keep the drama going. The leader of God's people, Joshua, sends two spies into the promised land to scope out the city of Jericho. And while on their covert mission, the spies encounter an unexpected heroine, a prostitute of the city named Rahab, who defies the orders of Jericho's king to protect the spies and their mission. Now, when we read this, we might be tempted to zoom in on the human characters of this story and figure out what life lessons we can learn from them, what the moral of the story is. There's the bravery of the spies. There's the exceptional boldness of Rahab. Rahab, in particular, is upheld in the rest of the biblical story for her faithfulness here in Joshua 2. She's an outsider who became an insider by God's grace. In risking her life to protect the Israelite spies, her faith, working in real life, goes on to be celebrated in James chapter 2 and Hebrews chapter 11, the Hall of Faith. There is so much that we could say about Rahab in particular here. Yet, when we look at Joshua 2 overall, we get the sense that even Rahab's exemplary faith is meant to point us in a different, bigger direction. Remember, the Old Testament historical books, they show us more than they tell us. They're meant to be like telescopes, showing us the true, greater glory that's there all along. And while we can learn from the human characters in all of these scenes, to emphasize them outright is to kind of exchange a telescope for a microscope. Instead of magnifying our perspective of the truly glorious greater thing, we end up zooming in on something smaller. Galileo could have used a microscope to get a clearer view of the dirt on his hands, but it wouldn't have done him any good to raise a microscope up to the night sky. He'd have completely missed the bigger revelation, the bigger revolution that was there all along. When we're tempted to zoom in on these human characters microscopically, we exercise what I like to call a how should we be like this character biblical interpretation. We magnify the human characters and try to mimic their actions in our daily lives. Now, to be clear, that approach isn't always bad. Sometimes it's a good and faithful way to engage with the narrative stories of the Bible. But if we examine the text of Joshua 2, we see that there's a different kind of magnification at play. Joshua 2, like the rest of the historical books, it's trying to telescopically help us see the more glorious object as it truly is. And that truth is made clear in Rahab's speech to the Israelite spies. And this speech in particular, it's a high point in the narrative of Joshua 2, and it stands out in the entire Old Testament as the longest speech by a non-Jewish woman. Now, let's look closely at what Rahab says here, focusing on verses 9 through 11. And as we read this, I want you to notice how this scene, how it shows us more than it tells us, how it magnifies our perception of who God is. Let's pick up in verse 9 and see what Rahab says to the spies. "I know that the Lord has given you this land and that a great fear of you has fallen on us, so that all who live in this country are melting in fear because of you. We have heard how the Lord dried up the water of the Red Sea for you when you came out of Egypt, and what you did to Sihon and Og, the two kings of the Amorites east of the Jordan, whom you completely destroyed. When we heard of it, our hearts melted in fear, and everyone's courage failed because of you. For the Lord your God is God in heaven, above and on the earth below." Throughout this speech, Rahab recounts what she knows, what she's heard about the Lord, the active, present God who loves and saves his people. She shares what she's heard about his mighty acts, his justice, his kingdom movement. And that reality, that truth, it creates a response in her life. She goes on to risk her life to hide and save those spies, ultimately saving her entire family when the city of Jericho is overtaken by the Israelites. Rahab's powerful response of faith is rooted in the powerful faithfulness of the living God. The reality of who God really is was revealed to Rahab, and that revelation created a revolution, a change in her allegiance, a change in her trust and her entire life. And that revolutionary change is meant to transcend Rahab's life and reach into our lives today. When we look at this passage, we see it's trying to show the original audience of Joshua and show us today that the main point here is not the human actors, but the divine director. The end of verse 11 in Rahab's speech says it all. "For the Lord your God is God in heaven above and on the earth below." Rahab is trying to direct our gaze to the God who holds all things together. So when we look at Joshua 2, Rahab's faith here is commendable, and it is like a magnification moment. But it doesn't point us to her as much as it points us to the God she believed in. It's significant that Rahab is also mentioned in the genealogy of Jesus in Matthew chapter 1. Her story all along is meant to point us to his bigger story. this key moment in the story of Joshua is meant to magnify King Jesus. Many of us, if not all of us, have an inbuilt resistance to this kind of magnification. Maybe it's because we're so addicted to magnifying ourselves. We make our work, our relationships, even our Bible reading about us. We microscopically zoom in on our preferences, on our position, on our power. And all the while, we miss the one who loves us. We miss the one who truly is magnificent. Whether you're a skeptic or a serious follower of Jesus, the living God wants to show you who he is, to stir up a revelation that leads to revolution, to restoration. The question is, will you look up and see him? That's the ongoing invitation of the historical books. That's God's invitation to you this year. What would happen in your life and in the world around you if this journey through the historical books was like Galileo looking up into the night sky with a telescope? What would happen if you could see the bigger, glorious reality as it really is? Heavenly Father, we come before you as people who need and want to see differently, to live differently. We need a revelation that leads to revolution. Help us see you as you are in this day and throughout this entire year. Jesus, we praise you as the King who reveals his greatness and the unexpected glory of the cross. Holy Spirit, would you cultivate the revelation of truth and the revolution of new life in our hearts? Let our lives magnify the one who is truly magnificent. In Jesus' name, amen.
0: Amen. Because it's good to know, right, that your life does have bigger meaning. It's not just about how much money you can get, how much stuff you can accumulate. In fact, it is way, way bigger than that. And if you want some wisdom, some guidance, well, talk to God about it. Ask him what that is. And ask him for wisdom and patience in it as well. We're going to be unpacking Joshua chapter 3 with the 10-Minute Bible Talks team tomorrow morning at around this time. In between now and then, though, you can find out more at 10minutebibletalks.com.

Citizens on UCB One. So we were talking earlier on about some great British country walks that we can try over the school holidays. Now, of course, the article, like I said, is on the BBC website. You can check it out there. But I was also reading something about staying safe on these walks. And I want to share with you what was said on that next.

because it is one of the best things that you can do for not only your health, but also your mental health as well, right? Getting outside, spending plenty of time in the greenery with the fresh air. Oh, there's nothing quite like it, is there? Plenty of great British country walks that you can go on. I was reading something, though, a little bit more about this, about staying safe on these countryside walks. You may have heard of the HSE, Health and Safety Executive. They say that you and I should follow what is called the Countryside Code. Some of the big things in this are make sure that you're following a farmer's instructions when animals are being moved. You're going to want to leave gates and property as you find them. Follow instructions on the signs. Give animals plenty of space as their behavior can be unpredictable, especially when they're with their young. And of course, if you are going out with your little four-legged friend, make sure to keep your dogs under control and always on a lead or in sight. But also, have fun exploring. And definitely do get out and about. Weather's cooled off a little bit, hasn't it? Still nice and sunny. So definitely get out there if you can.

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Soundtracking Midnight to 5 this morning, where we're going to be getting the latest news at 3 o'clock in just a few moments' time after a great song from Joshua Luke Smith, Dia Day and Dadani. After 3, we'll hear from Bernie Dimer. Got some new music for you from Kane, and I want to tell you about this amazing new technology I was reading about earlier on this week.

0: are United Christian Broadcasters. This is UCB One. UCB One. Building faith for everyday life. From the Sky News Centre at 3. Andy Burnham will chair his first cabinet meeting later as he begins his first full day as Prime Minister. Britain's seventh PM in a decade spent his first hours in office assembling a new cabinet. John Healey replaces Rachel Reeves as Chancellor while Wes Streeting becomes Defence Secretary. Angela Rayner returns as Housing Secretary. Lucy Powell takes over at Education and Yvette Cooper becomes Health Secretary. Ed Miliband's been appointed Foreign Secretary while Shabana Mahmood remains Home Secretary. Mr Burnham is expected to unveil measures aimed at easing the cost of living later, but former Gordon Brown adviser Lord Wood says events overseas could quickly force the new Prime Minister to focus on foreign policy.
1: Andy Burnham would like to be a Prime Minister that focuses overwhelmingly on domestic policy. Of course he'll be pulled towards the White House, towards Brussels, towards issues around the Gulf, Ukraine, Russia war. These are massive priorities. These are not things happening over there. These are things that have impact here day after day.
0: An inquest into the death of Anne Widdecombe will open in Exeter this morning. The former Conservative minister, who later joined Reform, was found dead at her home on Dartmoor earlier this month. Yesterday, a 28-year-old suspect was charged with her murder. Fans across football and beyond have been remembering Kevin Keegan, who's died of cancer at the age of 75. A legendary player for Liverpool, the former England captain was also synonymous with Newcastle, where he was the manager who almost took them to the title. Ex-Merseyside striker John Aldridge says he'll always be loved.
2: Wherever he went, he just gave everything that he had. And I know a lot of Newcastle fans, and they loved him as much as Liverpool football club supporters did as well. As a player, as a person, as a manager, he was amazing.
0: Controversial influencer Andrew Tate and his brother Tristan have appeared in court in Florida after the UK requested their extradition to face new charges, including rape and human trafficking. The pair deny all wrongdoing. That's the latest. I'm Daisy Stewart.
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4: But in your hearts, set apart Christ as Lord. Always be prepared to give an answer to everyone who asks you to give the reason for the hope that you have. But do this with gentleness and respect. 1 Peter 3:15.
5: And I wonder how we could adopt that idea and that approach to everything that we do. Gentleness and respect. Now, to be clear, sometimes that is easy. If you're telling someone good news, doing it with gentleness and respect, it comes as second nature, right? What about when we need to share some bad news or some hard news to hear? What about if we need to help someone be redirected in their life from going down a bad path? How do we do that with gentleness? How do we do that with respect? It's an opportunity that we have, but it is something that we need to be intentional about. Wouldn't you agree? So how do we do that? Well, you can know that even if you don't have the answers, God always does. So ask him. You're

Tabitha. And it's called Daughter on UCB One. More brilliant music to come on your UCB One this midnight to five on our Tuesday morning. On the way from Katie Reynolds, LJ the Messenger, Josiah Queen. And then we're going to be hearing something very special from our artist in the spotlight, Ray Mars. You may recognize him from this, actually. This one's called Ride. From Ray Mars, Noel Mio, and Lam Culture. Ray Mars is our artist in the spotlight. His real name is Marvel Ona. A brilliant musician, a pioneer of the Afrobeats and Afro gospel music genres. So, so talented. I'm a big fan of what he creates. You can find the entire thing on our Artist in the Spotlight podcast, by the way, wherever you get your podcasts.

Now, I don't know about you, but I love hearing about new technology. Quite often, I will actually search and seek for these things because I love that feeling of having my mind blown, thinking, how on earth did they think up that? And one of these new things that has been very recently helping medical staff exactly where they are is what is called the 3D exoscope. You may have heard about this actually, designed to enhance precision and give more precision during brain surgery, improving the outcomes of those that are undergoing surgery. Now, this particular thing, the 3D exoscope, was recently introduced at the Royal Hospital for Children in Glasgow, with NHS Greater Glasgow saying it's become the first in Scotland to install the device. And one of the people this recently blessed was a young boy called Toby Pert. Toby's 13 years old from the Highlands. One of the first patients to have surgery with this tech, and his dad has said a big thank you, praising the medical staff for what's going on. Isn't it amazing, right? How when, as people, when we come together with technology, and we don't use it for selfish reasons, but for selfless reasons, if anything, it elevates us both, right? The technology allows us to do amazing things, but that was first created by people, and then it helps us as people to do better things. It's a win-win situation, isn't it? How can we be wise with what we've got, do you reckon? You know, with the rise of AI, with the rise of just getting technology to do as much as possible so we can do as little as possible, are we missing out on our humanity there? A lot of good questions, actually. What do you think? And amazing to hear this story. Congratulations, Toby. And congrats to your dad as well.

Hello everyone, my name is Remus, founder of Lamb Culture Collective. I'm an artist, I make beautiful music that talks about Jesus. And this week I am UCB1's artist.

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Henrik on UCB One. And I tell you what, I'm enjoying the view right now because next up, we're going to be hearing from Bernie Dimer, bringing us a different perspective. But just before we do, this is really nice. This is Jeremy Rosado on UCB One. Not for-

0: Ryan Hilton. Always lovely to hear from him. More music on the way from Bay Turner, Claire Leslie, a new one from Kane, and then something from Carly Ann Taylor in the next few moments' time. Right now, though, it is time to hear from Bernie Dimer, who we get the chance to hear from each and every night. He is the CEO and Bible teacher of Christianity Works. These guys aim to help us draw closer to Jesus. You may have heard this stat before, but did you know that you and I have about 70,000 thoughts each day? 70,000. That's a lot, isn't it? And so what it comes down to is what we do with our thoughts. It has such a huge impact on the lives that we lead when it comes to our attitude, our decision-making with these thoughts. So what kind of difference can it make?
1: Worry and fear are a plague on the lives of so many people. Oh, sure, we don't like to admit it. We don't like to show it. Although the reality is, you can't really help it. Ever sat on a train or a bus or even on a park bench for that matter and looked at the faces of the people around you? Some of them are bored, but many, many others have a furrowed brow and when they move, you can just tell through their body language that they're suffering from stress. In fact, stress is one of the greatest ills in our society. Depending on where you live, the surveys tell us that between half and three quarters of all people suffer from unhealthy levels of stress. Stress is just today's word for worry and fear. So today we're going to take a look at just one thing, one really practical thing that you and I can do that will help banish worry and fear and the stress that comes from those two from our lives for good. Have to warn you, this actually works. So if you don't want to get rid of fear and worry and stress, do something else right now. If you talk to a pastor, he'll probably tell you that the thing that you have to do to get rid of fear and worry is to have faith. That's what you need. Trust in God, it'll all work out. Actually, I agree with him. But there's something else. It's knowing how to have faith. It's knowing how to apply our faith to the realities of life. Today I want to share with you one very practical how-to tip. I'm going to do that through the Apostle Paul, locked in a dungeon on death row. And if anyone had any reason to worry, it was this man Paul. I'm going to have a look at what he wrote to his friends in Philippi. It was a letter that he wrote. We now know it as the book of Philippians in the New Testament. Now have a look to see what he wrote about this whole subject of not being afraid. It comes from Philippians chapter 4, verses 8 and 9. He says, "Finally, beloved, whatever is true, whatever is honourable, whatever is just, pure and pleasing, whatever is commendable, if there is any excellence, if there's anything worthy of praise, think about these things. Keep on doing the things that you have learned and received and heard and seen in me, and the God of peace will be with you." Now, I want to start with that last bit first. And there's a reason for that, because what Paul's telling us here is that he himself has discovered how to have God's peace, how not to be afraid, how not to spend his life worrying. See, this is not some theory lesson. This is a guy on death row explaining how to have peace. He says, "Keep on doing the things that you have learned and received and heard and seen in me, and the God of peace will be with you." So Paul's saying, you guys know my life. You know how often I've been threatened. You know how often people have rioted against me when I got up to speak and how often they've wanted to harm me and kill me. You've seen all of that. You know that. You've seen me in action and you've seen how I cope with the pressures and the threats. You want to have the same peace as I've got? You want to have a life free from fear and worry? Then do the things that you've seen me doing and the things that I'm telling you about now, and you'll have that peace too, God's peace. I think that's fantastic, because what we're about to look at is proven. It works in the direst of circumstances. Doesn't that excite you? You know, there's not a one of us who doesn't have some reason to worry. There's not a one of us who isn't going through some storm right now. And just in case there's the odd person who isn't, just recognize that it's only because you're between storms. The last one's blown out and the next one hasn't swept in yet. So what's the practical guidance that Paul gives us in this passage about how to dispense with fear and worry out of our lives. Let's take a close look. Philippians chapter 4, verse 8. Finally, beloved, whatever is true, whatever is honourable, whatever is just, whatever is pure, whatever is pleasing, whatever is commendable, if there is any excellence and if there is anything worthy of praise, think about these things. You know what he's saying here? What we do with our mind matters. A man by the name of Norman Vincent Peale in 1953 wrote this book, The Power of Positive Thinking. And I used to be really skeptical about this because my attitude was faith in God is not about positive thinking. Positive thinking has a self-help connotation for me. It's like I can get out of all my problems without God by thinking I can. All I have to do is think positive. But that's not what Norman Vincent Peale meant. And actually, it's not what Paul means here either. Paul's just setting out a simple truth. We only have so much brain bandwidth each day. We only have so much time that we can spend thinking, only so many hours to think. Some of our time we spend sleeping. Some we spend doing things that require our total attention. So we don't have time to think about much else. I guess some of us spend time vegged out in front of a TV show, not really thinking about anything. And then there's the rest of the time where we have time to think. And we either think good thoughts or bad thoughts, encouraging thoughts or discouraging thoughts. We can think thoughts that look at our situation, which may be difficult, which may be scary, which may be whatever, and we can think good or bad thoughts. And the way we think is going to influence how we see things and how we feel things. The human brain, believe it or not, has about 70,000 thoughts each day. Busy little thing, isn't it? And what Paul's saying here is, look, spend your brain time, your think time, thinking good thoughts. True, honourable, just, pure, pleasing, commendable, excellent, thoughts worthy of praise. Think about these things. You know what? That makes a lot of sense. And it's something we have to learn, we have to teach ourselves, because if our mind is used to thinking bad thoughts, unhealthy thoughts, destructive thoughts, if that's our habit, we need to break the habit. We need to get into Paul's habit of thinking. Here's how it works for me. A negative thought comes into my mind. You know, that guy over there, he doesn't get it. He's never going to get it. He just drives me nuts. Well, maybe he doesn't get it. Maybe he has some issues, but I've decided something. If I think that way, it's going to influence how I treat him and how I feel. So when one of those thoughts comes floating in, I just boot it out. It's not that I'm unrealistic. I'm not sweeping things under the carpet, but I replace the bad one with a good one. I think to myself, okay, I'm not thinking that. Instead, how can I care for him today? How can I support him today? God, you love him just as much as you love me. Show me, Father, how I can build him up and develop him and grow him. And Father, be my God, help me with this. Does that make sense? This is a discipline. It's a habit we need to learn. And the more we do it, the more we come to a habit of booting out the destructive thoughts and replacing them with good thoughts, God thoughts, is what happens. Our whole outlook changes. God honours it. And where things once threatened us, now God gives us a solution. Where things once scared us, he gives us faith and peace. And all of a sudden, we find ourselves in the habit of resting our mind in the good things. And good things grow from that. Peace is one of them. Joy is another.
0: That was an interesting thought, wasn't it? Resting our minds in the good things. Because that means that we shouldn't ignore the bad. There is plenty going on around the world that is not good, and those things should be addressed, and they should be taking up part of our mental headspace so that we can address them. However, when your mind is at rest, how can we choose to rest our minds on the good things? It does take being a bit intentional, but your body and your mind will thank you for it. Thanks for that thought this morning, Bernie. We are going to be hearing from him again, same time tomorrow. But in between now and then, go to christianityworks.co.uk for more.

Claire Leslie on UCB One. Okay, new music for you now from Kane, part of our new music selection for July. This is called Living Water. And next up, Chip Kwalsing has a great thought for us about anxiety. We'll talk about that more after this.

0: Because it seems to be something that is all around us, right? Anxiety. We especially hear about how our young people around the world, the younger generations, are often crippled with it. However, it would be silly to say that you and I are immune to that. What is it that fills you with anxiety? The news? Your job? Your family? It's amazing how quickly we can become anxious, scared of the future, scared of the unknown. It can feel unescapable. But that's just it. That's the lie. You can escape your anxiety. And this is how.
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The wonderful Carly Ann Taylor, a former artist in the spotlight that's called Why Should I Worry? Your current artist in the spotlight, by the way, is a brilliant Nigerian musician called Raymars. He is a pioneer of the Christian Afro beats and Afro gospel sound, and he was a joy to speak to recently. The full Artist in the Spotlight podcast is out now wherever you get your podcasts. Just type in Artist in the Spotlight and make sure to subscribe so you never miss an episode. And yes, of course, you can also catch it on The Evening Mix each and every night from 7 p.m. this week with the wonderful Helen Lee. In between now and then, of course, we've got our final hour of Midnight to 5 after the news at 4. On the way, we are going to be having our achievable goals for today, and we're going to be having an early morning eye-opener. All that and more after the news.

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1: From the Sky News Centre at 4, Andy Burnham is expected to set out a series of measures later to give breathing space to people struggling with the cost of living. The new Prime Minister's vowed to make life's essentials more affordable, as well as ending rough sleeping and building more social housing. Britain's seventh PM in a decade spent his first hours in office assembling a new cabinet. John Healey replaces Rachel Reeves as Chancellor, while Wes Streeting becomes Defence Secretary. Speaking outside Number 10 yesterday, Mr Burnham promised he'd deliver a new economic model for Britain. These people in Runcorn say they feel left behind.
2: We need something different, we need something new, not just a rehash of what we've had before.
3: We need somebody there who's at our side and who's looking out for us.
4: We've been let down, this country's been let down from past governments. Labour is our chosen government, you know, but the leadership hasn't been there.
1: An inquest into the death of Anne Widdecombe will open in Exeter this morning. The former Conservative minister was found dead at her home on Dartmoor earlier this month. Yesterday, 28-year-old Joshua Kerry from Rotherham was charged with her murder. The US says it's carried out a 10th consecutive night of strikes on Iran, targeting military sites around the Strait of Hormuz. President Trump says Tehran has been hit very hard after three US soldiers were killed. Newcastle continues to mourn Kevin Keegan this morning following his death from cancer, aged 75. The former European Footballer of the Year played for the North East club in the twilight of his career and later managed them. Speaking to Sky Sports in 2013, Keegan said he always felt an emotional pull towards the black and white stripes.
5: My father was a Geordie. Without ever being to Newcastle, I felt this thing inside me, maybe in my genes almost, that was a pull. And every time I went up there to play, even with Liverpool, when I played against him in the cup final, it felt something really special.
1: And Lionel Messi says the pain of Argentina's World Cup final defeat to Spain is immense and it'll take time to heal. That's the latest. I'm Daisy Steele.
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6: Now to him who is able to do immeasurably more than we could ask or imagine, according to his power that is at work within us. Ephesians 3:20.
7: For someone that you love, we often say this phrase, right? Oh, I would give you the world. And it just basically means that you love that person a lot. You would give them everything and as much as you could. How much do we mean that, though? And even if we did, how much can we actually live that out? Well, the funny thing is that even though you may not know it, and even if you do, there may be days you don't believe it, that's exactly how much Jesus loves you. Jesus gave you life, peace, forgiveness, grace, the world. And he did it out of his own kindness. He did it out of his own love. There is nothing that you and I could ever do to earn the love and forgiveness of Jesus. And yet we have it available to you and I today as a gift. Are you going to seize it? Because Jesus is there and he's waiting for you.

Jamie Prichard and Nate Gardiner on UCB One. Soundtracking Midnight to 5 this Tuesday morning. Joel Brown with you today. Lovely to have you alongside me. Time's just gone 4:05, so good morning to you too. No matter what has you up at this time of the morning, thank you for taking the time to be with me. It is an honour to be with you today. And on the way, before Bex takes over with breakfast at 5, we're going to be having our early morning eye-opener. We'll have a listen to some new music from River River and get into our word for today. But before we do, of course, it is time to set up today's achievable goals. Something that we do early on in the week, where I give you 3 achievable goals to get your hands on. And I think you're going to like these 3, okay? Number 1 of today's achievable goals is this: send an encouraging text to a friend or a family member. Maybe you've had someone on your heart, on your mind all weekend, and you're thinking, I just want to encourage that person. Even if they don't reply, who cares? Send an encouraging text to a friend or family member today. Number 2, drink at least 5 pints of water today. You might do that in your sleep, to be fair, but if not, that's okay. Give it a go. And number 3, take 1 minute to be outside in nature today. So you got it. Send an encouraging text to a friend or family member. Drink at least 5 pints of water today and take 1 minute to be outside in nature. Do you reckon you can do those, all 3? Well, let me know if you do.

0: Kim Vieira, with tears hit the floor. Where the time has just gone 4:15 on our Tuesday morning, the 21st of July. And as you may know, each and every morning on Midnight to Five, at around this time, we have an opportunity to have a moment to reflect for something that is called our night blessing. These are written by pastor and writer Malcolm Duncan, and this morning's is shared for us by Danielle.
1: When the last thing you want is the only thing you can do, may you be given grace to do it.

Danny Gokey. It's called Wannabe. More music on the way from The Grey Havens, Cochrane & Company, and Marie Zoo in the next few moments' time. Before we do, though, as Breakfast with Bex looms on UCB One, she'll be on in just over half an hour's time at 5. It is, of course, time for our early morning eye-opener. A nice little quiz, something to get your mind kicked into gear. Very easy, though. Very easy. You're going to get this in a heartbeat. I know you are. Did you know that today is World Collie Day? Yes, like the dog. World Collie Day. That's cute, isn't it? Is there a World Dalmatian Day? A World Dachshund Day? Tell you what, I may need to look that up, actually. So given that it is World Collie Day, I want to ask you this. True or false? Collies and border collies are different breeds. Are they? I thought collies was just short form for border collies, but I don't know, maybe not. True or false? Collies and border collies are different breeds. Let me know what you think. 01782 911111 on WhatsApp. And we're going to find out if you've gotten the answer right after this.

0: Oh my goodness. Okay, there are so, so many. So I was joking before, is there like a World Dalmatian Day or a World Dachshund Day? Okay, I've gone down a major loophole here. The first thing you need to know is International Dog Day is August the 26th. Just over a month away from that. But there are international and national dog days in every single month of the year. April the 1st, for example, International Bull Terrier Day. Let's go to June. International Corgi Day. Great. There are some of these for each and every month of the year. It's incredible. Right, okay, but we're gonna have to go back to that at some other point, because the reason that we got talking about this is because today is World Collie Day. And for your early morning eye-opener, I was testing your knowledge on this. True or false, collies and border collies are different breeds. True or false, collies and border collies are different breeds. 01782-911-111 on WhatsApp. Let me know what you think. You've got to be quick though, because right now it's time to find out the answer. Because a big well done if you said that the answer is true. Yes, collies and border collies are different breeds. While they both have collie in the name and share some characteristics, they're visually different. A border collie looks similar to like a smooth-coated standard collie, but is more streamlined and generally smaller. Did you know, by the way, the name collie comes from their location of origin, which is the border between Scotland and England. The name, collie, itself is thought by some to be a nod to the dog's original coal black coat, filtered through the Gaelic accent, collie. Tell you what, you learn something new every day, don't you? Big well done if you got that right.
1: These nights, I'm just living in the reruns. It's a show called Everything I Should Have Done, but I can do another one. No, I can't.

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1: People often say, how can you be a Christian and a police officer? 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

Marizu. That's called Waiting. By the way, if you did enjoy the sound of that, join me this Friday night at 10 p.m. for Fusion. I'll have an entire hour of more music just like that for you and I to enjoy. Speaking of good music to enjoy, this is exactly what we need on our Tuesday morning. River River. This is their new one. It's called Running on the Wind on UCB One. Joel Brown with you today on Midnight to 5. It's Tuesday, the 21st of July. Good morning to you too.

0: Need to Breathe, and The Red Clay Strays. More music to come from Anike, Strings and Heart, and K2 Wavy, all before the news at 5, which is when, just after, Bex will take over with Breakfast on UCB1. One last order of business, though. We've got to listen to our word for today. I get it, right? Life is hard. That's why it's crucial for you to keep your eyes on what's important. To keep your eyes on something that never changes. Something that can remind you of the final goal. Not just a simple distraction like what the world throws at you and promises. So what do you need to keep your eyes on then?
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2: Don't allow yourself to be distracted. In March 1987, Eamon Coughlin was running in the qualifying heat at the World Indoor Track Championships in Indianapolis. He was the reigning world record holder at 1500 metres and was favoured to win the race. Unfortunately, with 2.5 laps left, he tripped and fell hard. But he got up and with great effort managed to catch the race leaders. With 20 yards to go, he was in third place, which would have been good enough to qualify for the final race. Then Coughlin made a fatal mistake. He looked over his shoulder to the inside. Seeing no one there, he relaxed his effort slightly. What he hadn't noticed was that a runner was charging hard on the outside. This runner passed him just a yard before the finish line, eliminating him from the finals. Coughlin's great comeback effort ended up being worthless for only one reason. He momentarily took his eyes off the finish line and focused on the would-be competitors behind him. The writer of the book of Hebrews said, "Let us lay aside every weight and the sin which so easily ensnares us, and let us run with endurance the race that is set before us." That's Hebrews 12 verse 1. A weight referred to things that are legitimate but can slow you down. A sin refers to something illegitimate that you know to be wrong and can cost you the race. So lay them both aside. And just like Hebrews 12 verses 1 and 2 tell us, run with endurance the race that is set before you, looking unto Jesus, the author and finisher of our faith.

and it's Strings and Heart on UCB One. So good from them. They are going to be at this year's Big Church Festival, by the way, and so are we. We would love to hang out with you there. And if you do want to go, well, let me tell you about this. We have the chance to offer you a discounted ticket for this year's Big Church Festival. All you need to do is go to our website, ucb.co.uk/Big Church Festival. You can buy your ticket from there to see the likes of Strings and Heart, Lauren Daigle, For King and Country, Lecrae. It is going to be awesome. So hopefully we'll see you there. That is it from me on this morning's Midnight to Five. My name's Joel Brown. It's been a joy hanging out with you today. Have a great rest of your day. Bex is on after the news.

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2: From the Sky News Centre at 5, the new Chancellor says helping families with the cost of living is the government's immediate priority as Andy Burnham's new cabinet gets to work.
3: The Prime Minister and I have talked about how we will work in lockstep to meet the fiscal rules with a buffer against uncertainty and how we'll make life more affordable for working people right across the UK.
2: That was John Healey, who's replaced Rachel Reeves as Chancellor. Ed Miliband has become Foreign Secretary. Angela Rayner returns as Housing Secretary. Shabana Mahmood remains Home Secretary. And Wes Streeting is the new Defence Secretary. The new Prime Minister has promised to unveil his first cost of living measures today as part of what he calls a circuit breaker for Britain. An inquest into the death of Anne Widdecombe will open in Exeter this morning. The former Conservative minister, who later joined Reform, was found dead at her home on Dartmoor earlier this month. Yesterday, 28-year-old Joshua Kerry from Rotherham was charged with her murder. The US says it's carried out a 10th consecutive night of strikes on Iran, targeting military sites around the Strait of Hormuz. President Trump says Tehran has been hit very hard after three US soldiers were killed. Newcastle fans have been paying tribute to Kevin Keegan following their former player and manager's death, aged 75.
4: He saved the club. We were going into the third division. We were going nowhere. We were going out of business. He saved the club. This wouldn't be here if it wasn't for him. That's why he's King Kev. That's why he's a legend.
5: He got promoted. He attracted the legs of Beardsley in modelling the team and made them better players. His impact on the club's just, you can't measure it.
2: Keegan also enjoyed a trophy-laden spell at Liverpool and was named World Player of the Year twice and captained and managed England. Donald Trump's imposed a 50% tariff on a wide range of Canadian imports, escalating a dispute with one of America's biggest trading partners. The new duties are aimed at products including wine, hockey sticks and cement. That's the latest. I'm Daisy Steele.
6: Thank you so much for the latest there, and thank you to Joel for getting us through your Tuesday morning. Hello, I'm Bex. It's great to have your company. Why don't we start the show by looking to the book of 2 Timothy.
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is Noel Meyer, Rebler and Lamb Culture for your Tuesday morning. Hello, I'm Bex. It's great to have your company for a Tuesday morning. I know, loads on the way, including this or that. It's kind of a follow-up from last week. It's coming up after 7 o'clock. Also, your cryptic crossword clue and 10-minute Bible talks all on the way. Plus, there's a new hospital that's opened that's, well, a little unique.

0: So if you tuned in yesterday, around about this time, I was talking about the fact that a guy had planted banana plants because they looked pretty, but he's ended up with a crop of bananas, which is amazing. I mentioned the fact that I am rubbish at keeping plants alive, particularly indoor plants. Like, I'm ridiculously bad at this. So a very lovely person's got in touch. She's gone, "Babe, you know that there is a hospital for plants, particularly house plants." Seriously? Yes. Okay, so it's in Edinburgh. The Hilda Houseplant Hospital allows horticulturists, whatever the level of expertise, to drop off their plants for surgery, which may include repotting, pest removal, or a liquid drip. I think this is absolutely brilliant. I think there needs to be more houseplant hospitals because I am rubbish, okay, to the point where I was given an orchid over the weekend. I literally handed it to my future mother-in-law and went, "Nope." And she's like, "Oh, it's fine. You just need to water it like twice a week." I'm like, "No, I need something to tell me it is thirsty for me to keep it alive." So I would definitely be needing a houseplant hospital. So if you're up in Edinburgh, that's something that you could use. Could we get more open somewhere? Maybe somewhere in around the Stoke area.
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0: It is Jason Gray, Jesus Loves You. And I'm trying. A little inside knowledge. One of Paul Hammond's favourite songs. He's got quite a few. And you might not know this. He is retiring this week. Yes, I know. End of an era. So on Friday, he's going to be joining Ashley Andrew, taking a bit of a look back, some of his time on air, some of his favourite songs. We will be taking him out and be praying for him and wishing him all the best. So just so you know, that's a thing. Rob Westall will be taking on doing Sundays from 10 till 2 from this Sunday as well. So don't worry, we've got you covered.
1: Oh, the world tells you young, you ain't nothing if you ain't someone.

0: so much for hanging out with me so early in the morning. I know. This is when the cool stuff happens, right? Yes. So we've been looking at the book of Joshua, and we've come to the part of Rahab. Now, I always find her a very fascinating character, and actually I think it tells us more about God's character than about her. And it's something that Jeff Parrott is exploring today with 10 Minute Bible Talks.
1: Welcome to 10 Minute Bible Talks,
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1: in the time it takes to get to work.
3: I'm Jeff Parrott. In 1609, a man looked up into the night sky and for the first time saw more than any human had seen before. Amidst the constellations familiar to human eyes popped the rings of Saturn and the moons of Jupiter, a cosmic canvas above that was observed in more glory than ever before. This renewed sense of clarity came because this particular man looked above with more than just the naked eye. For the first time, he looked into the night sky with a telescope. His name? Well, it's familiar to many of us, Galileo Galilei. Galileo may not have been the person who invented the telescope, but he is credited as the first human to take it and turn it to the night sky. And the effect of that moment wasn't limited to a changed perspective. It wasn't just a revelation, but a revolution. Galileo's observations bolstered the case for a heliocentric astronomical model and changed scientific history. But that only happened because he was willing to look up with that telescope. Something powerful, something revolutionary happens when you're shown the reality that's been there all along. In a way, that reminds me of how the historical books of the Bible are meant to function. My seminary professor on the Old Testament historical books, Dr. Auker, he said that these parts of the Bible, they show us more than they tell us. They're a little bit like that telescope that Galileo held up to the night sky. They show us the truth about who God is and what he's doing in the world. And in that revelation, they're meant to create a kind of revolution in our lives, to change not only how we see, but how we feel, how we love, how we relate to one another, how we live in every part of who we are. The historical events in Joshua 2 give us a great test case of how the historical books or former prophets of the Old Testament are trying to show us reality, revealing truth in a way that's meant to be revolutionary. As we get ready to approach God's Word together, let's pause and ask for His grace to move through our time. Heavenly Father, thank you for the gift of life and breath. And thank you for your word. We bring before you all of our joys and our sorrows, our anxiety and our excitement, our calendars and the things we have planned, but also the contingencies and things that aren't planned. Meet us in this space. Jesus, help us abide in you as we engage with your truth. Holy Spirit, we ask you to move in and through this time in Joshua 2. And as we read these words, let these words read us and restore us to you. In Jesus' name, amen. The historical events within Joshua 2, they seem like they belong in a modern Netflix miniseries. There's warfare, espionage, and unlikely heroes that keep the drama going. The leader of God's people, Joshua, sends two spies into the Promised Land to scope out the city of Jericho. And while on their covert mission, the spies encounter an unexpected heroine, a prostitute of the city named Rahab, who defies the orders of Jericho's king to protect the spies and their mission. Now, when we read this, we might be tempted to zoom in on the human characters of this story and figure out what life lessons we can learn from them, what the moral of the story is. There's the bravery of the spies. There's the exceptional boldness of Rahab. Rahab, in particular, is upheld in the rest of the biblical story for her faithfulness here in Joshua 2. She's an outsider who became an insider by God's grace. In risking her life to protect the Israelite spies, her faith, working in real life, goes on to be celebrated in James chapter 2 and Hebrews chapter 11, the Hall of Faith. There is so much that we could say about Rahab in particular here. Yet, when we look at Joshua 2 overall, we get the sense that even Rahab's exemplary faith is meant to point us in a different, bigger direction. Remember, the Old Testament historical books, they show us more than they tell us. They're meant to be like telescopes, showing us the true, greater glory that's there all along. And while we can learn from the human characters in all of these scenes, to emphasize them outright is to kind of exchange a telescope for a microscope. Instead of magnifying our perspective of the truly glorious greater thing, we end up zooming in on something smaller. Galileo could have used a microscope to get a clearer view of the dirt on his hands, but it wouldn't have done him any good to raise a microscope up to the night sky. He'd have completely missed the bigger revelation, the bigger revolution that was there all along. When we're tempted to zoom in on these human characters microscopically, we exercise what I like to call a how should we be like this character biblical interpretation. We magnify the human characters and try to mimic their actions in our daily lives. Now, to be clear, that approach isn't always bad. Sometimes it's a good and faithful way to engage with the narrative stories of the Bible. But if we examine the text of Joshua 2, we see that there's a different kind of magnification at play. Joshua 2, like the rest of the historical books, it's trying to telescopically help us see the more glorious object as it truly is. And that truth is made clear in Rahab's speech to the Israelite spies. And this speech in particular, it's a high point in the narrative of Joshua 2, and it stands out in the entire Old Testament as the longest speech by a non-Jewish woman. Now, let's look closely at what Rahab says here, focusing on verses 9 through 11. And as we read this, I want you to notice how this scene, how it shows us more than it tells us, how it magnifies our perception of who God is. Let's pick up in verse 9 and see what Rahab says to the spies. "I know that the Lord has given you this land and that a great fear of you has fallen on us, so that all who live in this country are melting in fear because of you. We have heard how the Lord dried up the water of the Red Sea for you when you came out of Egypt, and what you did to Sihon and Og, the two kings of the Amorites east of the Jordan, whom you completely destroyed. When we heard of it, our hearts melted in fear, and everyone's courage failed because of you. For the Lord your God is God in heaven, above and on the earth below." Throughout this speech, Rahab recounts what she knows, what she's heard about the Lord, the active, present God who loves and saves his people. She shares what she's heard about his mighty acts, his justice, his kingdom movement. And that reality, that truth, it creates a response in her life. She goes on to risk her life to hide and save those spies, ultimately saving her entire family when the city of Jericho is overtaken by the Israelites. Rahab's powerful response of faith is rooted in the powerful faithfulness of the living God. The reality of who God really is was revealed to Rahab, and that revelation created a revolution, a change in her allegiance, a change in her trust and her entire life. And that revolutionary change is meant to transcend Rahab's life and reach into our lives today. When we look at this passage, we see it's trying to show the original audience of Joshua and show us today that the main point here is not the human actors, but the divine director. The end of verse 11 in Rahab's speech says it all. "For the Lord your God is God in heaven above and on the earth below." Rahab is trying to direct our gaze to the God who holds all things together. So when we look at Joshua 2, Rahab's faith here is commendable, and it is like a magnification moment. But it doesn't point us to her as much as it points us to the God she believed in. It's significant that Rahab is also mentioned in the genealogy of Jesus in Matthew chapter 1. Her story all along is meant to point us to his bigger story. This key moment in the story of Joshua is meant to magnify King Jesus. Many of us, if not all of us, have an inbuilt resistance to this kind of magnification. Maybe it's because we're so addicted to magnifying ourselves. We make our work, our relationships, even our Bible reading about us. We microscopically zoom in on our preferences, on our position, on our power. And all the while, we miss the one who loves us. We miss the one who truly is magnificent. Whether you're a skeptic or a serious follower of Jesus, the living God wants to show you who he is, to stir up a revelation that leads to revolution, to restoration. The question is, will you look up and see him? That's the ongoing invitation of the historical books. That's God's invitation to you this year. What would happen in your life and in the world around you if this journey through the historical books was like Galileo looking up into the night sky with a telescope? What would happen if you could see the bigger, glorious reality as it really is? Heavenly Father, we come before you as people who need and want to see differently, to live differently. We need a revelation that leads to revolution. Help us see you as you are in this day and throughout this entire year. Jesus, we praise you as the King who reveals his greatness and the unexpected glory of the cross. Holy Spirit, would you cultivate the revelation of truth and the revolution of new life in our hearts? Let our lives magnify the one who is truly magnificent. In Jesus' name, amen.
0: Amen. Thank you so much for that, Jeff. If you want to know more, of course, you can head to 10minutebibletalks.com.

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1: Hi, Andy Elms here from Family Church and greatbiglife.co.uk. I love the words that Jesus speaks in John 4, verses 35 to 36, when he speaks about the harvest. He says, "Come on, the fields are ripened to harvest. Lift your eyes and see how ripe the harvest is." We need to understand that the harvest is truly ripe in this moment, when things that people relied on are being shaken. They're looking for real answers. We, the followers of Jesus, have those real answers. All are called to be harvesters, not just the leaders of the church, but everyone that considers themselves a follower of Jesus. There's no time or place for procrastination. We can't afford to put off to next week or next month this incredible invitation to be a co-laborer with Christ in the harvest field. The harvest is calling you and me right now. Our response must simply be, "I hear the harvest calling, and I will go. I will be a soul winner for Jesus."
0: Thank you so much for that, Andy. A great challenge for the week ahead. Mm-hmm.

0: 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UCB One. Building faith for everyday life.
1: From the Sky News Centre at 6, Andy Burnham's to reveal measures to help with the cost of living on his first full day as Prime Minister. He's also hosting his cabinet this morning, with announcements continuing well into the evening. John Healey's the Chancellor, having quit as Defence Secretary in a funding row. Wes Streeting's taken on his old brief. He used to be in charge of health. Our Security and Defence Editor Deborah Haynes has more.
2: One former military chief who I spoke to did make the point that he has got experience of running a large, complex department. He is also a big name. He will make sure that defence is not forgotten. But there is going to be a lot of concern about his lack of experience in the military space.
1: Elsewhere, a 28-year-old man's due in court charged with the murder of former Conservative Minister Anne Widdecombe. She was found dead at her home in Devon earlier this month. The US says it's carried out a 10th consecutive night of strikes on Iran, targeting military sites around the Strait of Hormuz. President Trump says Tehran has been hit very hard after three US soldiers were killed. England manager Thomas Tuchel has called Kevin Keegan a true hero of English football. The former England player, captain and boss, has died aged 75 after a battle with cancer. Known as King Kev, he was respected for always speaking from his heart. Keegan did the same when he resigned as England manager following a defeat to Germany at Wembley in 2000.
3: I just don't feel I can quite find that little bit of extra that I think you need at this level to find a winning formula. And I just feel I've given it my best shot. And I don't want to go on and outstay my welcome.
1: Paramount's proposed multi-billion pound takeover of Warner Brothers Discovery is on hold for 2 weeks. 12 US states are worried about things like reduced competition. And the Powerball lottery is now available to play in the UK. Customers here will compete with Americans to win share jackpots that can balloon into the billions. That's the latest. I'm Faye Rowland.
4: Thank you so much for the latest there, I'm Bex. It's great to have your company for a Tuesday morning, taking a look at your weather. Don't let that cloud fool you. Once that starts to clear and those lighter showers clear Scotland and Northern Ireland, it's going to be dry with plenty warm, sunny spells across the board. Feeling very warm if you're in the south with some light winds. So light raincoat if you're in the north, maybe a pair of sunglasses if you're in the south. And why don't we start this hour by looking to the Book of 1 John.
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7: Kickstart my heart and take my soul to the OR, 'cause I can't find a pulse, can't find the beat.

That is Run Collective. Hello. You're tuned into UCB One. I'm Bex. Great to have your company. Of course, we have a new PM. I tell you what, the moving company around number 10 must be doing an absolutely roaring trade these days. I know. Prime Minister number 7, I think it is, in the last 10 years. Larry the Cat is still keeping an eye on things. Don't worry, it's all fine. But have you noticed Andy Burnham's wife? A little familiar. Fun story behind that. I'll be sharing it with you after 7:30. Plus this or that, polling the nation, cryptic crossword clue, and on this day in church history coming up after this.

Miss Lily Lynn. It is the 21st of July. On this day in church history in 1944, Dietrich Bonhoeffer learned from a radio broadcast that a plot to kill Hitler had failed. Now, he was already in prison at this time, but he knew the reality of this, that he would be implicated and possibly end up losing his life, which ultimately he did. But it was on this day that he then wrote a letter to his friend, kind of ruminating on his Christian life. I want to share just a little bit of that letter with you. Quote, "I remember a conversation that I had in America 13 years ago with a young French pastor, asking ourselves what we wanted to do with our lives. He said he would like to become a saint. It's quite possible he did. At the time, I was impressed, but I disagreed and said, I should like to learn to have faith. Discovered later that I'm still discovering it, that it is only by living completely in this world that one learns to have faith. By this worldliness, I mean living unreservedly in life's duties, problems, successes and failures, experiences and perplexities. In doing so, we throw ourselves completely into the arms of God, taking seriously not our own sufferings, but those of God in the world. How can success make us arrogant or failure lead us astray when we share in God's sufferings through life of this kind as we become more like Christ?" Finishes, "So I am grateful for the past and present and content with them." Keep in mind, this is a man who knew. He knew what was coming and yet welcomed it. But it's just that moment where he accepts everything, his mistakes, his successes, his sufferings. Because that is learning faith. It's a challenging thought, isn't it?

0: There's a new one from Mackenzie Phillips. You tuned into UCB One. How often do you find yourself walking through a door into a room and you go, oh, what was I here for? Because you've got so many things on your brain that you get distracted very easily. Or is that just me? Yeah, you do this as well, don't you? But actually, what can we learn about not being distracted from our calling? Something that Word for Today is exploring more of now.
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2: Don't allow yourself to be distracted. In March 1987, Eamon Coughlin was running in the qualifying heat at the World Indoor Track Championships in Indianapolis. He was the reigning world record holder at 1,500 metres and was favoured to win the race. Unfortunately, with 2.5 laps left, he tripped and fell hard. But he got up and with great effort managed to catch the race leaders. With 20 yards to go, he was in third place, which would have been good enough to qualify for the final race. Then Coughlin made a fatal mistake. He looked over his shoulder to the inside. Seeing no one there, he relaxed his effort slightly. What he hadn't noticed was that a runner was charging hard on the outside. This runner passed him just a yard before the finish line, eliminating him from the finals. Coughlin's great comeback effort ended up being worthless for only one reason. He momentarily took his eyes off the finish line and focused on the would-be competitors behind him. The writer of the book of Hebrews said, "Let us lay aside every weight and the sin which so easily ensnares us, and let us run with endurance the race that is set before us." That's Hebrews 12 verse 1. A weight referred to things that are legitimate but can slow you down. A sin refers to something illegitimate that you know to be wrong and can cost you the race. So lay them both aside. And just like Hebrews 12 verses 1 and 2 tell us, run with endurance the race that is set before you, looking unto Jesus, the author and finisher of our faith.

And this is my Brooke Abella and Mitch Langley for your Tuesday morning. Don't forget, The Rock Show is back tonight, 10 p.m. with Chris Dolby. He will bring you all the best heavy metal. Like, you want a rock out, head-banging kind of show? He has got you covered, 10 p.m. tonight. And it's a little late for you because I know aging rockers and all that. I get it. You can, of course, listen on catch-up as well.

Going to get the latest with David Peak and UCB News next. Then I will have your cryptic crossword clue, and a trailer has dropped for a new Shaun the Sheep movie. Kind of low-key excited for this.

0: ITV News headlines at 6:30. I'm David Peake. Prime Minister Andy Burnham's using his first full day in office to try to help with the cost of living. VAT will be removed from household electricity bills in England, Wales and Scotland from October. The government says it will cut around £45 from the yearly price cap, with Northern Ireland getting comparable funding. Last night, we got details of Mr Burnham's team, with John Healey named Chancellor. Angela Rayner's back as Housing Secretary, while close ally Louise Hay is his effective number two. They'll meet for the first time at Cabinet this morning. In other news, a man's due in court later charged with murdering former MP Anne Widdecombe. Joshua Carey, who's 28 and from Rotherham, will appear at Westminster Magistrates. The US has run a 10th consecutive night of airstrikes on Iran, targeting military sites around the Strait of Hormuz. Iran says it's both fighting a full-scale war and that diplomatic contacts are continuing. And Andrew and Tristan Tate will fight extradition to the UK, with their lawyer claiming their arrest in Miami was politically motivated. The social media influencers have always denied allegations, including rape and sex trafficking. That's the UCB News headlines.
1: Thank you so much for the latest there, David Peake. I'm Bex. It's great to have your company for a Tuesday morning. Taking a look at your weather, and it's going to be rather cloudy across northern Scotland, Northern Ireland today. Some light showers as well, so you might want to grab a light raincoat before you head out the door. Dry with plenty of warm sunny spells elsewhere, feeling very warm in the south. So make sure you do grab your sun cream and sunglasses.
2: Breakfast

0: That is NA for your Tuesday morning. I'm Bex. It's good to have your company. It's a weird day, okay? So it looks like it should be really cold outside. It's just like that little like haziness, but it is going to get warm. I can promise you that. And it is coming up to 25 to 7, which means it is time for this.
1: The cryptic crossword clue.
0: All right. Today's word has 8 letters in it. Don't let that fool you or scare you. 8 letters. Here is your cryptic clue. An agreeable sort of sea plant. An agreeable sort of sea plant. What is the word I am thinking of? If you think you know, pop the word, your name, where you're from, into a WhatsApp and send it to 01782 911 111. That's 01782 911 111. Or you can email me, bex@ucb.co.uk. An agreeable sort of sea plant. What's the word I'm thinking of?

0: It is Wild Harbors. You are tuned into UCB One. It's great to have your company for a Tuesday morning. I had to double check then. And they start to blur into each other. But it's fine. It's fine. Your cryptic crossword clue today has 8 letters in it. Your cryptic clue was an agreeable sort of sea plant. Big congratulations going out to Tim from Hilton, Sarah in Grantham, and Jono in Chepstow, all getting in touch with the correct answer. So a round of applause. There it is. All right, so if that was your cryptic clue, an agreeable sort of sea plant, your less cryptic clue is congenial, friendly. What would another word for that be that has 8 letters in it? Put that together with the cryptic clue, an agreeable sort of sea plant. What's the word you get? Pop that word, your name, where you're from, into a WhatsApp and send it to 01782 911 111. Or you can email me, bex@ucb.co.uk. I will have the answer for you after this.
1: Looking around, it's hard to believe my eyes.

friendly. Of course, what I was looking for was pleasant. Oh, sea plant. Yep. Yeah, that, okay. All right. Big congratulations going out to Tim from Kent, Joanna in Southfields, Ethel in Paisley, like just like the weather, pleasant, and Martin in Cambridge, all getting in touch with the correct answer. So a round of applause. So join the others on the podium. How did you get on today? Yeah, I tried to make it a little bit easier for you. All right, we'll play again same time tomorrow. Just make sure you have your tea or coffee beforehand. It just helps a little bit. You know what I mean?

Sunzone, not for nothing. Hey, Tuesday morning, new music on UCB One. Have you seen there is a new Shaun the Sheep movie on the horizon? Very, very excited about this. The Beast of Mossy Bottom. The trailer has dropped and it is phenomenal. Of course, Farmer is missing. It is up to Shaun to save the beat day from the Beast of Mossy Bottom. Honestly, it just looks like fun. It is supposed to drop in cinemas on the 18th of September. So we've got a little while to wait, but that gives you time to catch up on all the other Shaun the Sheep movies and all the other Wallace and Gromits. And, you know, that's a great way to spend a Friday afternoon, right?

0: is Luke Bauer for your Tuesday morning. Just gone 10 minutes to 7. Hello to Martin in Cambridge, who has sent me through a thing. He's like, have you seen this story? Okay, a link. That's what you call it. That's the word that threw you. The link. Part of the game on Saturday night, after the game between England and France, there were some players that got together on the field and prayed. But here's the cool thing. It wasn't just England players. It was also French players. They got together. Saka, Gulli, Easy, Chaloba, Umpankano, Lacroix, and Mateta. Get that one correct. They all got together and they prayed. It was this amazing scene captured live on air. You see them with their arms around each other praying, which is phenomenal. Of course, Big Man Up Top podcast, which looks at faith in sport and particularly football, has got a final episode wrapping up all of the FIFA World Cup. They've been exploring all of that. So go and have a listen to the Big Man Up Top podcast because they explain it a lot better than I do. But it's kind of cool. These guys are like, no, I am going to be true to who my faith is. And the fact that we're on opposing teams plays no part in this.
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highs and lows. It is Saint and Oscar Smith for your Tuesday morning. Heading up to 7 o'clock, we're going to get the latest with David Peake and UCB News. Then we have This or That. This is where I poll the nation. And this is kind of a flow-on from last week. We were talking about, do you travel forwards or backwards on a train? Yeah. You brought something up very interesting.

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1: UCB News at 7 o'clock. I'm David Peake. Andy Burnham's cut taxes on household electricity bills after making this promise in his first speech as Prime Minister yesterday.
2: I can do something to give people some breathing space now, some help with the cost of living.
1: VAT is being removed in England, Scotland and Wales from October. Because of EU rules, Northern Ireland will get comparable funding to offer the same support. Withhold it will knock around £45 off typical annual bills and is being funded by the scrapping of a digital ID scheme. A 28-year-old man's due in court charged with the murder of former Conservative Minister Anne Widdecombe. She was found dead at her home in Devon earlier this month. The US says it's carried out a 10th consecutive night of strikes on Iran, targeting military sites around the Strait of Hormuz. President Trump says Tehran has been hit very hard after three US soldiers were killed. Iran says it's fighting a full-scale war with America, but says diplomatic contacts with Washington are continuing through intermediaries. Around 20,000 seafarers have found themselves stuck in the Strait since February, and Ben Bailey from the Mission to Seafarers says that takes a toll.
3: It's been an incredibly unstable and uncertain time. I was on the phone only a couple of weeks ago to an engineer, and he was talking about how he had been stuck on board that vessel now for 3 months. You know, the ship couldn't move in either direction because there were mines reported in the region.
1: Inspectors found nurses are supporting up to 86 inmates who were under the influence of drugs at a prison in Scotland. A report highlighted the consequences of overcrowding in Scottish jails and described a high caseload for staff among the most troubling aspects. But the prison service says it's pleased to hear critical areas of Lomas Prison on the outskirts of Bishopbriggs are functioning well. And Paramount's proposed multi-billion pound takeover of Warner Brothers Discovery is on hold for 2 weeks. 12 US states are worried about things like reduced competition and higher prices. That's the latest UCB News.
4: Thank you so much for the latest there, David Peake. I'm Bex. It's great to have your company for a Tuesday morning. Taking a look at your weather, and it's going to be a little bit cloudy across Northern Scotland, Northern Ireland, some light showers possibly, so you may want to grab a light coat as you head out the door. Elsewhere, it's going to be dry with plenty of warm, sunny spells, feeling very warm if you're in the south. So don't forget to get your sun cream and sunglasses as you head out the door. And why don't we start this hour by looking to the Book of 1 Corinthians.
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6: Do you not know that your bodies are temples of the Holy Spirit, who is in you, whom you have received from God? You are not your own. You were bought at a price. Therefore, honour God with your bodies. 1 Corinthians 6, 19 and 20.

0: It is Lindy for your Tuesday morning. So, new Prime Minister Andy Burnham making some waves. Yes, looking to remove VAT from domestic electricity bills. I will be diving into that with you after seven, including how he plans to pay for it. Yeah, that kind of helps as well, doesn't it? But up next, more importantly, we're going to be polling the nation with this or that.
1: Still try.

The latest from We Are Messengers, Faith, Hope, Love. Just coming up to 10 minutes past 7. Great to have your company. I'm Bex, by the way. So if you tuned in last Tuesday, if you missed it, I was asking the question, when you're travelling on a train, do you travel forwards or backwards? For me, I prefer to travel backwards. I look backwards across the world. It makes more sense to me. But then I had a few people going, Bex, I'd rather be driving, even if it means I'm stuck in traffic. And I went, oh, there's a whole other can of worms. So we are opening those worms right now, or the cans of worms. You know what I mean. Okay, so I want to know today, when it comes to your options for travel, knowing that you are probably going to be stuck in traffic or delays on trains, would you rather, or this or that, go on a train knowing that it'll probably be delayed, but here's the thing, on public transport, on a train, you can sleep. They tend to frown on you sleeping while you're driving. You can read. You can do work. You can actually have meetings. Wouldn't recommend, but you can. Or would you rather be in your car, in the comfort of your own car, without anyone else around you, crowding your personal space? Being able to pick your tunes, be able to make conversations that are private, and be able to sit in your own car knowing you are going to be in traffic, all right? So this is an ongoing debate I often have with my dad. So my dad used to have, growing up, he would have around about a 2-hour commute to work, okay? That was on trains. But he liked that because he would get on the train and he would just sleep absolutely fine. I had about the same commute. We were actually going to the same place. So why did we live on the other side of the city? I can't tell you that. I don't know. There's reasons, okay? But I would prefer to drive because, again, I got to curate the music. I could sing as loud as I liked and no one judged me. But yes, that meant a lot of time was spent sitting in traffic. So here we go. If you prefer, like my father, to take public transport, even though you may have some delays and frustrations, but it means you fall asleep, it doesn't really matter, I want you to send the word this, followed by your name and where you're from, in a WhatsApp, 01782 911111. If you are, however, more like me and would prefer, you know what, I'm going to sit in traffic, it's fine, I can listen to podcasts, I can choose my own music, it's fine, I can belt out tunes and no one's going to judge me except for the person in the car next to me, I want you to send the word that in a WhatsApp, along with your name, where you're from, 01782 911111, or you can email with me with your answer, bex@ucb.co.uk. So, this, if you're happy to sit in delayed trains and take a little bit longer. That, if you're happy to sit in traffic in your comfortable car. That's today's This or That. Send them through. I will keep a track of them around about 20 past 7.

0: It is Caitlin Dennis for your Tuesday morning. Hello to Darren from Wiccan Skeeth. Sheath? Either. I've heard it both ways. Here's a this. When it comes to travelling, he would prefer to be on a train, even if it means delays. Also thinks that the train delays generally getting reduced while traffic jams seem to be increasing. Well, that's where Darren sits on the this or that. This, if you prefer, you know what, if I'll take the train even if it means delays. Or that, I would rather sit in traffic in my comfortable car. Keep your votes coming through, this or that. In the meantime, here's a thought for you.
1: Hello, my name is Brendan Bassett. I'm the national team leader of Jesus Shaped People. Is anyone actually good at prayer? I'd be very skeptical of anyone who claimed that they were good at doing prayer, or say that they're experienced in a way that makes their prayers perhaps better than other people's. In reality, prayer is strictly for amateurs. We never learn everything there is to know about prayer. But what we can be sure of is prayer is important and it's a priority. In the first chapter of Mark's Gospel, in verse 35, we learn that very early in the morning, while it was still dark, Jesus got up, left the house, and went off to a solitary place where he prayed. Interesting. Prayer enabled Jesus to be focused in his ministry and his leadership. It was the powerhouse of his life. He took time out to pray.
0: Thank you so much for that, Brendan. I just realized Jesus was a morning person. It's just a weird thought that happened in my brain, but actually I love that idea that prayer is nothing that we're all good at, but we can all do.

0: It is Caleb and John for your Tuesday morning, just gone 20 past 7. So I'm asking today, with this or that, would you prefer, if you have to be stuck, would you prefer stuck on a train with delays or stuck in a car? So this for trains, that for car, right? Okay, so I mentioned Darren from Wickham Heath says definitely trains, definitely delays are getting reduced. Traffic jams seem to be increasing. There was a third option that I completely missed, but Justine's got us covered with in Windsor. She says, I'm blessed. Live within walking distance or cycling distance of work for most of my working life. Getting exercise without having to make time for a trip to the gym is the best. Well, I didn't know that was an option, but there we are. Cool. Happy for you. And hello to the Kevin family, I should say, on the Isle of Lewis. Bit unfair. We live on an island. Zero train tracks. Puts us firmly in the that category. However, when we do go to the mainland, we do tend to take the car. Usually stock up on extra shopping, supplies, hard to come by locally. You can carry way more in your own vehicle and take a detour if necessary. You're not relying on another person's timetable. That is a very good point. See, this is why you're in the that category. Totally makes sense. You've still got time to have your say. You can send me a WhatsApp, 01782 911 111, or email me, bex@ucb.co.uk. Maybe you are sitting on the train right now with a delay going, kind of wish I was in my car.
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Heading up to 7:30. We're going to get the latest with David Peake and UCB News. New Prime Minister making a few big announcements. We'll be diving into them with you after 7:30. And also, where you may have seen his wife previously.

0: ITV News headlines at 7:30. I'm David Peake. Andy Burnham's announced a tax cut to electricity bills in one of his first acts as Prime Minister. VAT will be removed from October in England, Wales and Scotland, with comparable funding given to Northern Ireland due to EU rules. It's expected to shave around £45 from the typical annual electricity bill. Meanwhile, the new PM will chair his first cabinet meeting this morning. John Healey, who previously quit as Defence Secretary in a dispute over funding, has been made Chancellor, while Ed Miliband's the new Foreign Secretary. Elsewhere, a 28-year-old man's been charged with the murder of former MP Anne Widdecombe. Joshua Kerry from Rotherham is due in court today. Official figures show the UK's unemployment rate remained unchanged in the 3 months to May at 4.9%. Economists had expected it to rise. And football fans have been paying tribute to Kevin Keegan, who's died aged 75. The former England captain also played with Liverpool and later managed Newcastle. That's the latest UCB News headlines. Your next update in half an hour.
1: Thank you so much for the latest there, David Peake. I'm Bex. It's great to have your company for a Tuesday morning. Taking a look at your weather, and it's going to be rather cloudy across Northern Scotland, Northern Ireland today. Some light showers as well, so you might want to grab a light raincoat before you head out the door. Dry with plenty of warm sunny spells elsewhere, feeling very warm in the south. So make sure you do grab your sun cream and sunglasses.
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amazing Phil Lilly. Hey, Tuesday morning, just gone 25 to 8. I'm Bex. It's great to have you along for a Tuesday morning. Now, of course, big things about the PM. What is he going to do? Already announced cutting the VAT for electricity. How is he going to pay for that, I hear you ask? Going to be diving into that with you very soon. Plus, we may have seen his wife before. And I have got this week's record of the week for you after this.

0: That is Natalie Lane for your Tuesday morning. So our record of the week is from Joel Barnes, who's done some collabs with Maverick City Music. He's this amazing producer from the US. And Ethan Beer, who is this Aussie guy who's 22 and just making fantastic music and really inspiring the next generation of Christian artists, which is phenomenal. This whole song is all about not doing it to please man, but to please God. He is the only one that matters, thus being the name of the song.
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2: Isn't it so funny how it seems like everybody now, when flowers start to bloom and grow, they're quick to try and cut them down.

That is our record of the week, Ethan Beer and Joe L. Barnes for your Tuesday morning. Now, we have a new Prime Minister, okay? He did a whole talky-talk thing, didn't use a lectern. He's a man of the people. Man of the people, apparently. His first thing, remove VAT from domestic electricity bills, which is supposed to save us roughly about 45 quid a year per household. Thereabouts. So the VAT is dropping from 5% to 0% starting the 1st of October. Now, that's going to cost the government quite a lot of money because they're not suddenly getting that VAT. How are they going to pay for that or find that money? By the cancellation of the Digital ID program. Yes, you remember that whole thing, Digital ID, which was introduced by Sir Keir Starmer? That's just been scrapped. Bye-bye. No, not going to use it. So, that's how they're finding that money. I mean, it should be a very interesting...

cabinet, to say the least. But have you looking going, do you know what? His wife looks familiar. Where have I seen her before? I will tell you after this.

There's Rachel Lamper for your Tuesday morning. Now, we have the new Prime Minister, Auntie Burnham, his wife, Marie-France Van Heel, Frankie, to her friends. that face looks familiar. Where have I seen that face before? Well, if you watched Blind Date in the 1990s, you probably would have been introduced to Frankie. Yes, she was on the Blind Date show with Cilla Black 24 years ago. Yeah, so she just started dating Andy at the time. They were both at Cambridge. And she was chosen to go on Blind Date. She's like, do you mind? He's like, yeah, just going to hide behind the couch and that'll be fine. Go for it. We've only just started dating. You do you. And so she did. She ended up picking Will from Surrey, who were dressed up in blue dungarees and a red sweatshirt. And when he was asked what he did in the shower, he was like, well, do you only make up poems and short stories? He wasn't joking. Anyway, they travelled to Gibraltar. It didn't go well, suffice to say, and came back and she ended up marrying Andy. What happened to Will, I hear you ask? Will from Surrey ended up being the director of communications for the Conservative Party. Brilliant.

0: DJ Vessel for your Tuesday morning. Just gone 10 to 8. And are you finally on holidays? Well, not yet. Oh, so close. Well, we are almost a month out from Big Church Festival. It is happening, the late August bank holiday at the Western Estate. It's going to be amazing. Current discount for our UCB group is sitting at just under 50%, which is amazing. Almost 1,000 of you, a part of the UCB family, coming along. I want you to be there, okay? Because Lauren Daigle's going to be there, Elevation Rhythm, Anne Wilson, For King and Country, Ren Collective, Chef's Lita, Frenny Cash, Jake Isaac, Matthew West, Bush Legy, Strings and Heart, Caleb Gordon. I'm running out of air. And so were you as you were screaming on the field. I mean, if you've never been to Big Church Festival, let me lay the scene for you. There's like 6 stages across the site. You can camp. It's loads of fun. If you don't want to camp, there's plenty of places to stay nearby as well. Don't worry. Plus, we are going to be broadcasting live Friday, Saturday, and Sunday. So even if you're not able to make it, maybe you got like a wedding or something on, totally understand it, you still will be able to catch all the action from Big Church Festival. We want to have you there. So it's very simple. Head to ucb.co.uk/Big Church Festival. Click the link. It'll take you through and then you can buy your tickets.
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That is Bush Legee. He is going to be at Big Church Festival. Amazing. Going to get the latest with David Peake and UCB News next. And then some good news if you enjoy your morning cup of joe, your coffee. Apparently, we could be drinking more of it than we thought was safe.

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1: UCB News at 8 o'clock. I'm David Peak. The new Prime Minister's hoping to put more money in our pockets with his first big policy announcement. VAT will be removed from household electricity bills in England, Wales and Scotland from October, funded by cancelling plans for digital ID cards. It's estimated the move will reduce the annual price cap by around £45. Andy Burnham takes charge of his first cabinet meeting later after confirming his ministers, including Jonathan Reynolds as the business secretary.
2: Change to VAT on energy bills is funded for the rest of this year. After that, of course, it would be a decision for a budget in the usual fashion, but we can use the switch spend from not going ahead with digital ID to fund it.
1: Northern Ireland will get comparable funding. Ending homelessness was another of Mr Burnham's early promises, which we asked some of Manchester's rough sleepers about.
3: There's plenty of people that are just one or two steps away from that place. It's not an easy job that can be done straight away, but the initial signs are looking very good.
4: A lot of these people that are on the streets could then be contributing to society.
5: I'm a UK citizen and I should have my own gaff.
1: In other news, the Russian warships carried out a live-fire weapons exercise off the English coast. The Ministry of Defence has confirmed the Royal Navy monitored it throughout and is continuing to track the vessel closely. It happened in international waters around 40 nautical miles south of Plymouth. The former leader of the Catholic Church in England and Wales has called broadcaster Edward Sturton courteous, warm and deeply perceptive. The BBC veteran died at the weekend after a 40-year career, including a decade on Radio 4's Today programme, and later worked on the weekly religion show Sunday. Cardinal Vincent Nichols said he had taken part in programmes with the Catholic presenter over many years. And the footballing world continued to pay tribute this morning to Kevin Keegan after the news he's died at the age of 75. Newcastle United has described the double Ballon d'Or winner as one of the most iconic, influential and deeply loved figures in their history. That's the latest UCB news.
6: Thank you so much for the latest there, David Peak. I'm Vex. It's great to have your company for a Tuesday morning. A tale of two halves. If you're in northern Scotland, Northern Ireland, it's going to be rather cloudy with some light showers. Otherwise, across the board, once that fog clears and that low cloud clears, it's going to be a very warm, dry, sunny day. Feeling very warm if you're in the south, so do grab your sunglasses as you head out the door. Why don't we start this hour by looking to the book of Colossians.
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8: For he has rescued us from the dominion of darkness and brought us into the kingdom of the Son he loves, in whom we have redemption, the forgiveness of sins. 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

That is Katie Nicole for your Tuesday morning. Just gone 5 minutes past eight. Some good news regarding your caffeine intake. I'll be sharing that with you very soon. And someone who does not need caffeine, Chip Kay, will be joining us after half eight. And there's a bit of a present for Year 6 students from the Queen. More on that after this.

0: Granny Cash
1: for your Tuesday morning. Now, Queen Camilla celebrating her 79th birthday by arranging a special edition of Catherine Rundle's Impossible Creatures to be given to every Year 6 and P6 child across the UK this coming Christmas. So if you've just finished Year 6, sorry. If you're going into Year 6, happy days. So this novel has garnered significant recognition, including being named Waterstones Book of the Year in 2023 and winning British Book Awards Children's Fiction of the Year in 2024. So Queen Camilla is like, I want more people to be able to read this particular book. And it underscores her whole dedication to children's literacy, key focus of her patron as the National Literary Trust. It's easy for you to say. So happy days if you are in Year 6, and happy birthday to Queen Camilla.

0: Thank you so much for putting on UCB One. As we've been hearing in the news, the USA has launched airstrikes on Iran every night for more than a week now. This is after an initial agreement to reopen the Strait of Hormuz collapsed. Hundreds of seafarer crews have now been stranded in the key waterway, many aboard oil and gas tanker ships. And this has been since the war started back in spring. UCB News reporter James Morris asked Ben Bailey, Director of Programs for Mission to Seafarers, to explain how they are continuing to support them.
1: It has obviously been an incredibly frightening time, a very dangerous time, but a very unstable time as these vessels wait to see whether or not they might be able to leave and go back to international trade, whilst also, you know, fearing for their lives, because of course there is so much flying debris and missiles and everything else going on. For the mission, it has been a very busy time, because of course, as a mission agency of the Church of England, we have been providing a huge amount of support to the many men and women who find themselves in a very desperate and sad situation.
2: Can you tell me practically about some of the lives, some of the human stories? What's the impact been on a human level?
1: Around 20,000 seafarers have found themselves stuck in the Strait of Hormuz since the war began in February. Around 10,000 of those are international transiting seafarers. The rest sort of live and work in and around that region. And as I say, it's been an incredibly unstable and uncertain time. I was on the phone only a couple of weeks ago to an engineer, and he was talking about how he had been stuck on board that vessel now for 3 months, and that, you know, the ship couldn't move in either direction because there were mines reported in the region. So to go forward carried a lot of risk, to come back carried a lot of risk. And everywhere he looked, he was talking about the fact that there were just constantly all these ships on the horizon, each with sort of 20, 30 people on board. And that he said, you know, at the beginning, he got very scared by everything that was going on, but that now he'd actually kind of come to a point where he'd normalized it. You know, there was an almost sort of flippancy to the fact that there were, you know, warheads shooting over, and there were, you know, there was such a lot of uncertainty and violence going on. But I think, you know, but for many of those seafarers, they have struggled with being paid. They've struggled with getting food and water out to them. Not every ship, certainly, but certainly that has been an issue for some vessels. You know, ships are built to move, seafarers are built to move. And so they have just found themselves incredibly stuck and incredibly frightened by what is going on. And of course, because so many now have access to the internet, they're getting daily calls from their family, which on the one hand is providing a lot of support and, you know, some sort of normality. But equally is providing, you know, additional pressure because seafarers are having to maintain their professional roles whilst also trying to, you know, acquiesce and make their families feel a little bit less stressed about what's going on.
0: That's Ben Bailey, Director of Programs for Mission to Seafarers. If you want to hear more of that interview and other stories bringing hope beyond the headlines, do check out the news section on the UCB Player app.

is Sarah Natale. It's Tuesday morning. It's gone 20 past eight. Have you had your morning coffee yet? I've had one. I'm about to go for my second. I was always thinking, watch how much coffee you've had. And of course, we've talked about the energy drinks and all of that sort of stuff being banned for young people under 18s. Researchers have found, though, that getting 400 milligrams of caffeine is perfectly safe to consume. So that's the equivalent of 5 8-ounce cups that do not have sugar, milk, or other flavors added to them. So this is a study done and research done in the US. They also linked drinking caffeinated black coffee to a lower risk of heart disease, strokes, and diabetes for some individuals. Okay. But the higher amounts of stimulant found in energy drinks, blah, blah, blah, may actually increase the suffering of high blood pressure. So the nice happy medium apparently is about 5 cups a day. Now, keep in mind, that may also lead to a disturbed sleep, okay? So that doesn't, but this is where they're like, it's a safe level. It's not the recommended level, okay? Mm-hmm. Yeah. All right. You're going to go put the kettle on though, because I could do with a coffee right about now. Well, you got one of those fancy coffee machines. Don't mind if I do.

0: 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There's a new video every day showing how God's word can speak into issues around family, anxiety and identity. 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
1: I found it so valuable because there isn't anything else like it. 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

And it's Henry and Peabod for your Tuesday morning. Heading up to 8:30. We're going to get latest with David Peake and UCB News. Then I'll let you know what's happening with the weather. It is actually going to be warm. It doesn't look like it, I know, but I promise you. And then we're going to be catching up with Chip Kay. Oh, so here for this.

0: ITV News headlines at 8:30. I'm David Peake. The Prime Minister is to chair his first cabinet meeting, assembling his new senior minister team. He's already announced a cut to VAT on household electricity bills in Britain from October in his first policy announcement. But there's a bit of a dispute within the party over the policy and about the reshuffle. Some are suggesting the top team has been purged of those loyal to Sir Keir Starmer. One of them, Darren Jones, has criticised Downing Street for saying the VAT cut is fully funded, with claims the plan hadn't yet been rubber-stamped. In other news, a 28-year-old man's due in court later, charged with the murder of former Conservative Minister Anne Widdecombe. Her body was found at her home in Devon nearly a fortnight ago. And influencers Andrew and Tristan Tate have appeared in a US court to fight extradition to the UK. The brothers are facing 38 charges, which they deny, including rape and sex trafficking, but their lawyer says it's a stitch-up job. That's the latest UCB News headlines.
1: Thank you so much for the latest there, David Peake. I'm Bex. It's great to have your company for a Tuesday morning. Taking a look at your weather, and it's going to be rather cloudy across northern Scotland, Northern Ireland today. Some light showers as well, so you might want to grab a light raincoat before you head out the door. Dry with plenty of warm sunny spells elsewhere, feeling very warm in the south. So make sure you do grab your sun cream and sunglasses.
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It is Melodic B for your Tuesday morning. Still got loads to come, including why your library might be getting a little bit noisier. Mm-hmm. Plus, catching up with Vicky Gibbons to find out what's coming on Talking Point. And speaking of volume, I'm very excited. Chip K is joining us after this.

0: It is Ellie Holcomb for your Tuesday morning. A brilliant song to be singing along to as we join the wonderful Chip Kay. How are you this morning?
1: Hey, Bex, it's great to see you, hear you, all that.
0: Oh, it is just so wonderful. And did you know, okay, first of all, Chip, how's your singing voice?
1: Oh, at the moment, really croaky. But yeah, I normally sing. I sing for my job.
0: You literally sing for your supper. I love that. I sing and cats join in. But it's fine. Because when you join a choir, everyone else's voices just kind of drown me out. So it's okay. It's all right. It's fine. I mean, I had a singing teacher. She left the country. I didn't think I was that bad, but apparently I was. But here's the thing, like with singing, it and particularly a choir, like we're seeing more and more choirs sort of pop up, and particularly that sense of belonging and why that is so important. And so today, you know what? Let's talk about why singing matters, not just yelling, but singing.
1: Yes, and why Bex is starting her own cat choir.
0: I'm taking auditions now.
1: Taking auditions. Yes, no, you're absolutely right. One of the saddest things about modern life is that we are surrounded by music, but we rarely make any ourselves. We stream it, we listen to it, we wear headphones, but we hardly ever sing together. And for the last few years, I've helped lead children's choirs around the country, and I've watched shy children become confident, lonely children find friends, and nervous children discover a place where they belong. And the Bible tells us to sing a new song to the Lord, not because God necessarily needs our singing, but because we actually need it. There's something powerful that happens when voices come together. In a world where so many young people feel isolated, maybe singing isn't just entertainment. Maybe it's ministry. Maybe your child doesn't need another app. Maybe they just need a choir. You know, I often find that young people discovering their voices can be the most empowering thing in the world. Bex, did you know that the only time you can get a whole group of people's hearts to beat in time with each other isn't when they're playing sport, isn't when they're wired up and they're doing some tests. It's when they're singing in a choir. Isn't that incredible? It actually unifies us. It levels the playing field. And 90% of every single leader in this country will tell you that at some point they were either in a band or they were in a choir. It's where we learn leadership. So I think it's something really powerful to think about for our 2 minutes today.
0: I love it. It is so good. And if people want to know more, Soul Children.
1: SoulChildrenUK.com, S-O-U-L. It's a movement that started in Norway, and now we've got loads of choirs popping up all over the UK. It's a God thing, and it's beautiful.
0: I love it. Chip, we're going to leave it there today, but thank you so, so much. And we'll let you sing along. We've got Phil Jones, Wake It Up. So I feel like you can wake some people up now.
1: Let's go. Do your peace dance.
0: See you tomorrow.

0: Tuesday morning, just coming up to 9:15. Someone who's very much awake is Vicky Gibbons.
1: Only just, Bex, only just. I was well confused driving into work this morning because I put on my shades because the sun was out and then hit a load of fog.
0: Yeah, very confusing.
1: Everything went very dark.
0: you reached the border of what we call the Stoke-on-Trent fog.
1: Yes, the Stoke-on-Trent fog. And I did check. No, I'm not falling asleep at the wheel. It definitely isn't dodgy eyes. It's fog. It's just... It hasn't been around for a while.
0: I know. And it threw me this morning because I was like, oh, it looks like it's going to be nice and cold. It's going to be a lovely day. Yeah. I wear jeans. I actually looked at the weather. It's supposed to be like 24, 25 degrees.
1: We've reversed. You see, I was in trousers yesterday. You're in a dress. I'm in a skirt and you've gone to jeans. We don't know what
0: we're doing. Can't figure it out. It's that time of year where it's like anything that you wear is wrong.
1: Yeah.
0: End of. Just accept it and move on.
1: Indeed, yes. Well, would you like to know what is coming up after 9 o'clock?
0: Go on.
1: The Prime Minister already announcing a change this morning.
0: Yeah,
1: to do with our energy bills. And it's all about creating breathing space for us with the cost of living. So we'll also be exploring who is in his top team and what that could mean for future policy. There's been a terrible court case in Indonesia where 19 people have been found guilty of trafficking more than 30 babies. We're going to include that, of course, in our time for prayer at midday. But I'm always after your prayer requests as well. So please do feel free, even if you can't listen after midday, if there's something that you would like prayer for, you can, of course, WhatsApp us on 017-8291111. And have you ever used toothpaste or vinegar to deal with an insect bite?
0: No.
1: Well, apparently a lot of us have.
0: Oh.
1: And there's absolutely little evidence to suggest it can actually help.
0: No.
1: So we're talking insect bite stories. Look at your face.
0: I always had that little electric thing. Do you ever, okay, so if you get like mosquito bites in Australia, really, really itchy.
1: Yeah.
0: You
1: generally
0: this,
1: any
0: bites really itchy. But it was this like electric thing where it's like a clicker and you put it on your skin and it puts like an electric pulse like across itself, but then it goes into the bite and it removes the itch of the bite. I've not been able to find it over here. It's probably illegal, but it always worked.
1: So you've got a scratchy, itchy bite. It already hurts and then you basically electrocute yourself. I'm not sure about that, Bex.
0: You tell him from Australia. It's all coming up after 9:00.

stranger in a strange land, wandering like a nomad. Nothing round here feels anything like home. 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

0: It is Crowder on UCB One. When was the last time you went to the library? It might not be quite as quiet as you remember the next time you go. This is after Ed Sheeran's idea has secured £12.5 million to turn libraries across England into free music studios. He's hoping to inspire a new chapter of young musicians. So basically, parts of libraries that aren't being used anymore, meeting rooms, all of that sort of stuff, will be turned into creative music spaces, offering free studio facilities, instruments, mentoring, and performance opportunities for young artists. I mean, that sounds pretty cool, right? I don't think Ed Sheeran's going to be the one mentoring, but so many libraries with the internet aren't being used as much as they were, but you'd be surprised actually what you can access, what you can find at your local library. Why not? On the school holidays, go and check your local library out.
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8: 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Some would say yes, and as countries around the world embrace assisted dying, it is a perennial debate. Many Christians feel the sanctity of life means it should only be God's choice when a life comes to an end. But surely an act of compassion is to allow the suffering to find release. 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So what's the answer? 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

0: 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The cosmos is shifting backwards and you're not done with me.
1: Thank you so much for hanging out for your Tuesday morning. I will be back with you same time tomorrow when we do it all again. Stay where you are, though. Vicky has you covered with Talking Point after the news.

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1: UCB News at 9 o'clock. I'm David Peake. Andy Burnham's announced a VAT cut on household electricity bills in Britain from October, but already an ally of Sir Keir Starmer's questioning how it'll be paid for. The new Prime Minister pointed to the cancellation of the digital ID scheme, but Darren Jones says that programme was unfunded. Here's Sky's deputy political editor, Sam Coates.
2: What I was told by somebody who was in government until yesterday was that the digital ID programme didn't get actual spending allocations in either the spending review or the budget. It's very hard to prove these things because it's not in any public document.
1: Mr. Burnham's chairing his first cabinet meeting this lunchtime. John Healey takes over as Chancellor. The US says it's carried out a 10th consecutive night of strikes on Iran, targeting military sites around the Strait of Hormuz. President Trump says Tehran has been hit very hard after three US soldiers were killed. Iran says it's fighting a full-scale war with America, but that diplomatic contacts with Washington are continuing through intermediaries. Hundreds of ship crews are still stuck in the region, many on fully loaded oil or gas tankers. Ben Bailey from the Mission to Seafarers says daily calls to family make a difference to them.
3: Which on the one hand is providing a lot of support and, you know, some sort of normality, but equally is providing, you know, additional pressure because seafarers are having to maintain their professional roles whilst also trying to make their families feel a little bit less stressed about what's going on.
1: Wage growth in the private sector is sitting at 2.9% over 3 months. That's a six-year low. The Office for National Statistics says those working for the public sector saw wages going up by 5.5%. Data also shows the unemployment rate remained flat at 4.9%. And Newcastle have announced that they'll be opening up a condolence book for supporters to pay tribute to Kevin Keegan. The former club player and manager passed away aged 75 after a battle with cancer. Fans have been paying their respects by leaving flowers and shirts outside St James's Park. That's the latest UCB news.
4: Thank you, David. And of course, you can find more from UCB News over on the UCB Player app, a dedicated section full of reports and interviews for you to get up to speed with. Okay, morning. It is Vicky here with you on Talking Point for a Tuesday. And before we get We the Kingdom with their song Church Music on, let's hear from God's Word about His incredible saving grace.
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6: But because of His great love for us, God, who is rich in mercy, made us alive with Christ, even when we were dead in transgressions. It is by grace you have been saved. Ephesians 2:4-5.

0: What a lift to how you may be feeling today. The joy, the hope we have. That song from We the Kingdom is about wanting more people to find God's saving grace, to enjoy worshipping him as we follow Jesus. And that will look different for each one of us. And yes, there will be mishaps and slip-ups along the way, but that is why we know God's saving grace, isn't it? Building faith for everyday life, that is what we do here on UCB One. And I am thrilled that you are back with us for another Talking Point. It is Vicky here with you, and I wonder if you could start by finishing this sentence for me today. You know it's going to be one of those days when... I was so looking forward to my first cup of tea of the day. Yesterday, I did need the caffeine, I will be honest. And off I go, find the mug out the cupboard, tea bag in, then the spoon went in. And it might have been the spoon, to be honest. I don't know. I poured in the hot water and then there were black floaters, tea leaves, rising to the surface. I don't know. Maybe it was a dodgy tea bag in the packet. Maybe it was the spoon that somehow speared the tea bag. At least I didn't waste the milk. The milk hadn't made it in the mug. So poured everything out, started again. And it was a delicious cup of tea. You know, it's going to be one of those days when... How would you finish that sentence? Maybe it has been something this morning, maybe in recent days, maybe your alarm didn't go off or the bus didn't turn up. Maybe you were out and about and your phone suddenly died and you had no way of charging it. Maybe you were trying to leave the house this morning and you couldn't find your car keys because the cat was sitting on them. You know, helpfully keeping them warm. Go on, what would you add to the end of that sentence? You know it's going to be one of those days when... on the WhatsApp. 01782 911 111. Or you can email vicky@ucb.co.uk.
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Oh, that song has properly chilled me out. I could just sit here, couldn't you, for the rest of the morning, relaxing. Bushler G, Jake Isaac, I Would Lose It All at 12 minutes past nine on UCB One. Part of our July playlist, that one. And we do hope that you like some of the new sounds we bring you each and every month here on UCB One. You know, it's going to be one of those days when... dot, dot, dot... you went to bed with slightly damp hair and you now have a duck's tail as your fringe. Yes, indeed. Or you know it's going to be one of those days when you've only just tucked your little one into a nice clean outfit to start the day and there's been an incident, could be at the top or the bottom end, but it means you're on clothes change number two in only about 5 minutes. Please do share yours with me on WhatsApp. It's always a joy to hear you. 01782 911 111 is the WhatsApp number for UCB One. Or if it's easier, you can email vicky@ucb.co.uk. Let's have a look at what is trending online this morning then. A few questions proving very popular. The first one is, who is the Deputy Prime Minister? Well, David Lammy, who replaced Angela Rayner, has left that role. And the roles and the titles were still being sorted out late last night in Downing Street. Speculation beforehand about Ed Miliband and Shabana Mahmood being in the cabinet, they came true. Ed Miliband is the Foreign Secretary and Shabana Mahmood continues as Home Secretary. John Healey has been picked as the Chancellor. We will come back to Andy Burnham's top team and what we think about it as part of the show this morning. Kevin Keegan is a name that is trending. Loads of tributes to the legend. He played for Liverpool, was a former England captain. He picked up that prestigious footy prize, the Ballon d'Or, twice, which is incredible as an English player. At Newcastle, he was their manager, and let's not forget he managed England too. He has passed away at the age of 75 after a battle with cancer, his family describing him as a much-loved husband, father and grandfather. And I told you there are a lot of questions around this morning. Is there another heatwave coming? That is a trending question. Well, the long-range forecast suggests high pressure is building again, which might well mean we get another heatwave in August.

0: rise.
1: Jordan Sincere, A Way For Us. God will make a way for us. That can be hard to hold on to, can't it, when the challenges are coming thick and fast at us. It can feel relentless, but it is God's promise to us that he is always watching over us, that he is always with us. And even when we can't see it, even when we can't even feel it, God is making a way for us. Now, if you needed a backing track for a new Prime Minister as he picked his top team, the Cabinet, what would you go for? I think, oh, the Okie Kokie is ideal, especially the line about In Out, Shake It All About. Who rebelled against Sir Keir Starmer in his final weeks? Interesting to see some of those finding favour in Andy Burnham's top elite. Who have we got then? I won't go through all the roles because there are quite a few, but key figures like the Chancellor, John Healey, Louise Hay, Chancellor of the Duchy of Lancaster. What does that role do? Because, I mean, the title, perhaps at first glance, doesn't really help us out, does it? Basically, Louise will be trying to get the departments to work together, steer government priorities. Ed Miliband, yeah, he is the Foreign Secretary, because there was some speculation whether he'd be the Chancellor, but no, Foreign Secretary. And Shabana Mahmood staying as Home Secretary. Wes Streeting. Now, remember, he was one of those calling for Starmer to go and was going to challenge at one point for leadership. He has been given the Defence Secretary role. Yvette Cooper is Health Secretary, which, of course, before Wes Streeting rebelled, he was in that position. Angela Rayner, another key player, she is Housing Secretary. Do you have any reaction, any thoughts about his selection? Do you find it odd the whole disloyalty under one leader can be rewarded under another? I mean, what does that do for trust and unity in relationships in government, let alone if that is happening in other workplaces, industries? Maybe you've had that experience as well. And whilst Andy Burnham sorting out his top team, what about that Russian warship carrying out a live fire weapons exercise off the English coast? I mean, we're grateful, aren't we? The Royal Navy was following the vessel, and I understand there was French air support as well, but only 40 nautical miles south of Plymouth. I say only 40 nautical miles. I don't really know. Is that like normal miles? It feels close, doesn't it? It feels a bit too close, and a bit of a statement, perhaps from Russia to the UK, given that we were busy changing our Prime Minister. Waking up this morning then, changes already from Andy Burnham to our energy bills. Well, he did say yesterday about creating this breathing space.
2: I know people at home are fed up with politics. I hear you. We have not been good enough, and we need to be better. We will be. We will make this moment a circuit breaker for Britain.
1: Circuit breaker. I mean, that kind of talk takes me back to physics high school lessons. Do you remember those little electrical boards with the batteries and the light bulbs and trying to connect it all to power the circuit? Anyway, he's going to be a circuit breaker. The new Prime Minister vowing to make life's essentials more affordable, as well as ending rough sleeping and building more social housing. Speaking outside Number 10 yesterday, he promised he'd deliver a new economic model for Britain. First change then, cut taxes on household electricity bills. VAT is being removed in England, Scotland and Wales from October. Because of EU rules, Northern Ireland will get comparable funding to offer the same support. We're told it'll knock around £45 off typical annual bills and is being funded by the scrapping of a digital ID scheme. Maybe that's a bigger win and you're celebrating no digital ID card scheme. For now, at least. Don't you think it's bound to come at some point in the near future, especially when you see the EU border check chaos going on? £45 is something, but in the grand scheme of how big some energy debt is for families, running into several thousand pounds, isn't it questionable whether it's really enough? The new Chancellor says helping families with the cost of living is the government's immediate priority. Of course, that new Chancellor is John Healey.
0: The Prime Minister and I have talked about how we will work in lockstep to meet the fiscal rules with a buffer against uncertainty and how we'll make life more affordable for working people right across the UK.
1: Now, we can hardly judge the performance of a new Prime Minister on one change with scrapping VAT on electricity bills. And for any one of us, you know, when you've started a new job, it can take several weeks, can't it? Not maybe even months before we feel like we've settled in and got to grips with what's actually being asked of us. Maybe we need to have that realism and openness as things settle in the coming weeks over the summer with our own government. I think with so much dissatisfaction, which Andy Burnham has talked about, we all hope, don't we, for words which are met with meaningful action and something we can bring before God, who, as Drakeford reminds us now, is a good Lord, whatever the phase of political change or personal change we are going through.

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7: Isn't it great that we have a choice in how we communicate with one another? That is the UCB One Instagram feed that we hope you are following. And of course, there's opportunity to be a part of the UCB One Facebook group page. And yesterday, a few extra comments coming through as we were discussing the weekend, the big getaway, road trips. What's the most scenic journey that you've ever had? I did like this from Pat. Quite simply, down the M5. Yep, Bristol to Devon and around the Cotswolds, Pat says, one of the most scenic drives. For Samantha, it was driving on the Isle of Mull. So beautiful. Yes, Samantha, I've forgotten that place. With all the brightly coloured, it begins with a B, doesn't it? On the Isle of Mull, with all the brightly coloured buildings. That is beautiful. I have been there too. Well, it's kind of out my head. I'm sure there was a children's program. I'll have to search for it. Thank you, Samantha. And Mark says, try the snake pass to Sheffield one day after reopening when it's been closed because of snow. My little Ford Fiesta didn't know what hit it, Vicky, says Mark. Oh, I mean, I think the snake pass to Sheffield is fun without snow. Mark, you were very brave and well done to your little Ford Fiesta. It survived to tell the tale. Now, we know it is the school holidays. We know that you're making your road trips. And so a bit of a warning about the content after this next song. It will be part two of our life issues on assisted dying. If it is helpful, you can listen to UCB2 for the next 10 minutes and then switch back to being with us on UCB1. The Life Issues, of course, is available to catch it with at any time that is better for you. 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

0: Heavenly Hope by The Colour, and it is Vicky here with you on this Tuesday Talking Point. So in the last parliamentary session, MPs and Lords, they certainly had their debates about assisted dying. And we understand there are some politicians who want to pursue it again in this session. But what do you think about assisted dying? It is a complex and conflicting subject, dealing with suffering and pain, the sanctity of life, wanting compassion, raising the concerns of those most vulnerable, and then the whole issues around, you know, the quality of palliative care. Dr. Susan Marriott, Head of Public Policy at CMF, the Christian Medical Fellowship, works in hospices and as a GP. Yesterday, if you missed it on Life Issues, we heard from her that she believed we need to show people their value and worth by supporting the last days of life rather than simply dismissing them. So in the second part of the conversation, Paul asked the Reverend Canon Rosie Harper, Bishop's Advisor for Women's Ministry in the Diocese of Oxford for the Church of England, what she thought.
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2: Oh, I mean, I think what Susan has articulated is beautiful and almost always true, because we're talking about people at the extreme edges of their dying experience when we know that they actually are going to die, and we're talking about the way in which they die. It's not as if by walking with them compassionately in the way she describes it, it stops them dying. It just elongates or makes it harder. And for many people, it makes it better. I totally agree that good end of life support can take many, many different forms. And I would support all of it. But I just think that for some people, it is a step too cruel to stand at the end of their bed and say, I can hear your pleas to be allowed to give my life back to God, but I'm going to say no, and control that impulse of returning to your Creator. It's the Carl, I wish I could remember the philosopher, Hans Küng, the Catholic philosopher, who said exactly that. I've received my life as a wonderful gift from God. I've lived it joyfully and fully. But I would like to say to people, if I got to a stage where I found it unbearable, I think it is totally ethical for me to look God in the eye and say, thank you, that was great. Here you are, have my life back and return your gift to your Maker. And I see it very much like that. It's not a dark thing. It's a moving from one phase of your existence into another phase of existence without other people having ultimate control over that.
3: I'd be interested to ask Rosie how she thinks she would tell the difference. I don't know if you do limit this always to terminal patients. The Swiss don't. How would you tell the difference between someone who could be restored to hope and someone who couldn't?
2: I think those restoring to hope conversations happen much earlier down the road. I think when you do know that you're dying and that is the choice that you want to make, it's a very hard ask to say, my compassionate care for you is to deny you the relief that you want. It's a hard ask.
3: I think love does sometimes say no. Actually, because it sees something greater and more valuable in you. Not no to accompaniment, not no to all that can be done, but actually in the vast, vast majority of patients, and let's do research to do all of them better, that accompaniment can lead to peaceful outcomes.
4: Can I take you, Susan, at this point to, I think, an element that you mentioned at the beginning that would be quite core for a lot of Christians, the idea that the right to take life rests solely in God's hands, that we are prohibited, I think the phrase you used, we are prohibited from killing other image bearers. Just unpack for us the depth of your conviction on that. Is it really the case that we say only God's timing, the natural end, is an acceptable end for any of us?
3: So I didn't sort of phrase it quite like that. I mean, I think there are many things we do, as you intimated in your introduction, that scientifically speaking, the evidence would be they may affect the length of our life, and that could be both positive and negative things. In terms of, we may choose not to accept a particular medical treatment that seems overly burdensome to us, even though it may have prolonged life a bit longer, but we choose not to do that. So and I support patients' rights to do that. They already have that right in law, as well as some of the positive things you mentioned in the introduction. So I don't think it's kind of an absolute prohibition on anything that might influence us around death and dying. Rosie also talked about, no choice over the manner of death. I hope that's never true for people. We should be having, it is unfortunately sometimes that they don't get good conversations about what matters to them and what would be important to them in the last phase of life. But it should be absolutely core to good general practice and palliative care that those conversations happen, and to good pastoral care as well. And so that we are able to, offer a lot to people in terms of where they would like to be, what sort of support they would like and all those things. And yet God, the good God, who tells us how it's best to flourish in the world, best to love our neighbour, best to live together. When we want to know what is the good life, what are the kind of boundaries within which we as human beings will flourish, I do look to him, and I do trust him when he says, actually, the intentional killing of innocent human beings as part of your life together is not the way to be. Actually, keeping that out of your life together is better for all of you. And I trust God in that. And I think we see that from the earliest parts of Genesis. We see it coming through into the Ten Commandments. It wasn't new at the Ten Commandments. We see it, into as the church is teaching in the early church and as the church has influenced law, including in this country. So, yes, I think a prohibition on the killing of innocent human beings as part of our life together has been a good thing, and I think should continue to be something that supports all of us, including the most vulnerable, who are most kind of likely to be harmed by these sorts of laws, actually.
4: And there is a sense, I suppose, Rosie, that the of a concern, and certainly it's been expressed in a lot of the discussions that have happened around this, that if we open the door to assisted dying in extremis, then it's only a matter of time before we start down a slippery slope that continues to undermine the value of life and leaves those who are vulnerable feeling perhaps undervalued, sidelined, perhaps even threatened. God has given us the gift of life. Is it for us to say it's okay for us even to decide that it should be ended?
2: Well, in terms of an absolute prohibition on killing, of course, you've only got to just open the papers and see the world full of warfare. And Christians in America say that God is on their side and they're perfectly entitled to kill people in Iran because it's the right thing to do. There's never been a prohibition in the Bible on killing people in warfare because they felt that it was justified. They felt that they had a rationale behind it. I also think that the legislation as we have it at the moment actually provokes early suicides. Apparently, there are 650 people in this country every year who die early by their own hand, who confessed to their partners or something. They would have taken assisted dying and died much later, but they have to do suicide whilst they have the opportunity, and it's too young. And in Switzerland, the research says very much that they see that their legislation is actually a suicide prevention piece of legislation. So an absolute just God forbids killing, I think, is too simplistic. I think there are times when it's not even killing, it's allowing somebody the choice to make their own choice about the manner of their death. You're not killing people, you're just giving them the assistance they're asking for.
4: But do you not, is it not a concern to you, to those perhaps who would share your perspective, that by legislating the right to end life, that we devalue life, that threatens a further degradation of standards of protection of people's lives? Certainly it's the case that people with disability and people representing older people have expressed the concern that if we legislate that it's okay for me to ask for my life to be ended, that will open a door that will further undermine my living.
2: Well, I mean, the fact is, in this country, we get the law that we pass, the legislation that we pass. And the slippery slope argument only applies if you think that we as a country are going to continue to want more and more lenient laws. And I don't think we do. I think we want this step, and that is the step that we'll get. And there will be massive safeguards, really.

0: drugs are used in death penalty cases in the United States. It is killing, and we can't say it's not. That's not on STD. And the idea that it's suicide prevention also has not shown out in the evidence around the world. So I've heard that said. And of course, people towards the end of life can feel deeply suicidal and they need good support and help. But to say the answer to feeling suicidal is to aid people in their suicide is a madness. And you know, you look at the US states that have brought this in, all of them across a number of years of having it, there's been an increase in the unassisted suicide rate. In no jurisdiction where it's been looked at has there been a reduction in unassisted suicide following and bringing in the law. So if the people who are having it now under this were not having an unassisted suicide, you would expect to see a reduction in the unassisted suicide rate. That has been shown nowhere, in no jurisdiction. So I fundamentally disagree with the idea that it's suicide prevention. I think we can do good suicide prevention, as in other areas of life. People at the end of life are very vulnerable. Actually, they seem to be at the most suicidal close to their diagnosis. So when they first receive the bad news, that's a very vulnerable time for people. And that's when they actually need good support. They need to hear about the hope and the help that they can receive, and they need wide-ranging support put in place. What they don't need is to be told, yes, you're right to feel suicidal, and as a doctor I'll prescribe you the drugs. I agree with you, this is awful, that there's no hope here. That is fundamentally devaluing them. So I disagree with a great deal of what Rosie has just said.
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2: 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We rerun the full conversation as a Life Issues. 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
1: Hi, my name's Mark Saunders and I'm an evangelist with Save the Send Ministries. You know, in 2 Corinthians 5 verse 20, Paul talks about believers in Jesus Christ as being ambassadors. Now, in earthly terms, you understand an ambassador as a person whose passport says they belong to one nation, but they're physically planted in another nation, representing everything that's great about the kingdom, the government, and the nation that they belong to. Now, as an ambassador of Jesus Christ, we are spiritually positioned in the kingdom of heaven, but we're physically planted on this earth, representing everything that's good about the heavenly government, the king, and the kingdom we belong to, with the intention that people are so impressed with how we represent our king and his kingdom that they will want to do business with that king, ultimately meaning that they come to know him as their Lord and their Saviour.
2: Thank you, Mark. Yeah, does our life, the values we live out, reveal who our true king is and our kingdom identity? Some days you might feel that is obvious, and then there are those other times when we are way off. But surely that also reveals something of God's kingdom, one that offers forgiveness and reconciliation and unconditional love. God can use the little we feel we can offer him for his glory. As we are reminded now in this song called Fishes and Loaves by Josiah Queen.

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1: 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Absolutely pumped to be back on UCB One tonight with The Rock Show. 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
2: Yes, one of our many specialist shows we have across the week, always between 10 and 11 o'clock. So that is The Rock Show tonight with Chris. And of course, then we've got things like Greatest Hits, The Vibe with Sarah Hine. All of those you can catch up with if you can't listen live on the UCB Player app. Morning to Janet, who says, you know, it's going to be one of those days, Vicky, when the dog waked you up. Yes, I said, you know, it's going to be one of those days when your tea bag bursts in the first cup of tea of the day. I've been asking you to finish off that sentence. Philip says, you know, it's going to be one of those days, Vicky, when you pick the two granddaughters up for the day. Double smiley emoji face. It's going to be the best kind of one of those days, surely, with the company of your granddaughters. Although, eat plenty of bananas. You need the energy, Philip. Thank you very much. Keep your messages coming through to me as ever on the WhatsApp. 01782 911 111.

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1: UCB News at 10 o'clock. I'm David Peake. Andy Burnham's announced tax cuts on household electricity bills in his first major policy announcement as Prime Minister. VAT will be scrapped in Britain from October, with comparable support for Northern Ireland, saving homes around £45 a year. It's to be funded by cancelling plans for digital IDs, but an ally of Keir Starmer claims that scheme was unfunded. Here's Liberal Democrat leader Sir Ed Davey.
2: I don't think it's the best way to help people with the cost of living or energy bills, if I'm honest with you. I don't think it's very big, actually. We're going to have a lot of these little headline-grabbing policies without not clear costings. What we really need from the Prime Minister is a date for an early budget.
1: A 28-year-old man's arrived in court charged with murdering former MP Anne Widdecombe. An inquest into her death in Devon earlier this month is also opening. The Reform politician was found dead in her bungalow in Dartmoor 12 days ago. Head of National Counter-Terrorism Policing Assistant Commissioner Lawrence Taylor says they're still working to understand a motive.
3: This has been and remains a particularly intensive and complex investigation. Over the last week, our teams have gathered a huge amount of information, leading to over 800 lines of inquiry. Each of those needs assessing carefully and thoroughly.
1: Donald Trump's imposed a 50% tariff on a wide range of Canadian imports, escalating a dispute with one of America's biggest trading partners. The new duties, which take effect in 30 days, are aimed at products including wine, hockey sticks, and cement. Energy and critical minerals are exempt. The White House says it's in response to what it calls Canada's unfair treatment of American cars, dairy, and alcohol. And it's understood Bournemouth midfielder Alex Scott has turned down a new contract offer from the club, having received strong interest from a number of Premier League sides. The 22-year-old has been linked with moves to Arsenal, Chelsea and Manchester United in the last few months. Scott has reportedly indicated he's not currently willing to agree new terms with Bournemouth. That's the latest UCB News.
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4: I have been crucified with Christ, and I no longer live, but Christ lives in me. The life I now live in the body, I live by faith in the Son of God, who loved me and gave himself for me. Galatians chapter 2, verse 20.

0: There we go. Music from Simaje, Greenlight on UCB1. And it is Vicky here with you on Talking Point, dropping bits and pieces in the studio, which is never helpful, is it? Pleasure to be receiving all your messages as well, though. So in politics, the 21st of July, it's quite an historic day. It was on this day back in 1994. Do you remember a certain Tony Blair? Won the leadership election for the British Labour Party, a dramatic change to the political landscape back in the 90s. And that whole vision of New Labour. And I was thinking, fast forward the clock, 21st of July 2026, and Andy Burnham, well, he's there, isn't he? Still with the same task of shaping a new vision, bringing unity to the nation, building back trust in politics. Morning to Kate in Cumbria, who says, I agree with what you were sharing earlier about giving someone in a new job some time. You know, I was saying, for any one of us going into a new role, it can take a few weeks, a few months, can't it, to get our head around the responsibilities, understand budgets, structures, to settle in. And Kate says, yeah, obviously she's been there. I think in this increasingly instant world with social media, we want instant results. I think the impatience of the electorate and media is a big reason why we've had such a high turnover of prime ministers. Let us all have a bit more patience, says Kate. Yeah, I was saying it is about our expectations as well, isn't it? Although I guess for those who are living in at a point of crisis, particularly when it comes to household budgets, there's an impatience for help, isn't there, as part of this conversation. Do you know, I mentioned Tony Blair. Also on this day, Sri Lanka was the first country in the world to elect a woman prime minister in 1960. The first country in the world was Sri Lanka to have a female prime minister. And that was only back in 1960, which isn't that long ago, is it? Mind you, thinking about our nation's female leadership record with prime ministers, it's just about three, isn't it? Thatcher May and Liz Truss, just about. I mean, how long did she last again? Really enjoying your messages as well when it comes to finishing this sentence. You know, it's going to be one of those days when I love the direction you're taking this in. Some of it is a bit like, oh no, like me and the teabag bursting. Others, like Mike, well, I'll let him explain.
1: Hi, Vicky. My bit is, you know, it's going to be one of those days when you wake up and it's beautiful weather and the day is just waiting for you to grab it.
0: Absolutely, Mike. I am head nodding along with you. When you wake up and the day is beautiful and you just want to grab it and get going with it with God. Mike, thank you for your voice note on WhatsApp. 01782 911 111. Lorena, absolutely there with you as well. You wake up smiling, ready for the plans God has for you. Oh, that is beautiful too. Keep them coming my way. Whether it is your teabag bursting in the first cup of the tea of the day, like me. Whether, like Jim, you're struggling to get out of bed, whatever it might be, complete the sentence. You know it's going to be one of those days when ... 01782 911 111 on WhatsApp. Or, of course, you can email Vicky at ucb.co.uk.

0: You're not lost. JJ Heller, you're right where you're meant to be. Sometimes we do need that nudge from the Holy Spirit to remind us that we are in the right place, though, don't we? It is all about building faith for everyday life. We do that through the music. We do it through the conversation here on UCB1. And we are so grateful that you are a part of that this morning. Now, less than 2 weeks to go until a special gathering in Trafalgar Square on Saturday, the 1st of August. It's called Revival in the Square. And I'm pleased to say we're joined by Phil Shaw, evangelist and UK European Director for Shake the Nations, and evangelist Daniel Chand of Walking Like Jesus. Thank you both this morning for being with us. Phil, maybe I can get you to, first of all, describe this event that's going to be taking place. It's described as an event of outreach and revival. What will be happening next month?
1: Wow. Well, thank you, Vicky. It's lovely to be on the show this morning. We really appreciate it. And we're so excited by what God is doing. Just actually for this being the church coming together. It is a what we're calling a mass gospel campaign. Evangelist Daniel will share in just a moment. He's actually been into Trafalgar Square, done some of this before in the past, but we're really excited by what God is about to do as we come in unity together. And we're just expecting that the Lord's going to do something that day. You know, calling it revival in the square is we believe, you know, many people wonder what is revival, but it's when the church is alive, when people are declaring the good news of Jesus Christ. And we really believe in the word that we're sharing. There's power in that word. And we think that day is going to be a special day as the church come out and declare that good news and sing and worship together as well in that square. It's going to be wonderful.
0: And of course, thousands of people hopefully are going to be gathering. There is intent in that. But also, well, Daniel, there's the opportunity for people who are just out and about in London to stumble across this event in Trafalgar Square. Share what some of those previous experiences have been like for you.
2: Absolutely. Thank you for having us on, Vicky, and great to be with you, Phil. Yeah, I remember we did this outreach a couple of years ago and it was a huge success. And whilst Christians gather and they would bring unsaved friends and family, there were so many what we like to call divine appointments that would have taken place on the day. For example, there was a family that was visiting from the USA. And there was a gentleman who was a Harvard University student, and he was literally just sightseeing. He went and visited Leicester Square and other parts of London, and he just thought, let me go and visit the famous landmark, you know, at Trafalgar Square. And he came and he heard the worship and he could sense the presence of God. And he didn't know Jesus, but he could sense that something is different, something is going on here. And then minutes later, he's at the altar call, responding to the gospel appeal, weeping, receiving prayer, and had given his life to the Lord. So just incredible moments like that. There were also healings that took place. We have a few marquees dotted around the square where we have ministry team members offering healing to people. And yeah, there was plenty of testimonies like that as well. So we're really looking forward to what God is going to do. Like Phil mentioned, there's going to be public worship. And I just think there's something special about when the church take worship outdoors. It really does release the presence of God in a different kind of way. It just releases a different sort of confidence and boldness. And I just want to encourage anyone who's listening to this or watching this right now to consider praying for the 1st of August, praying that many hearts are drawn closer to the Lord, and even considering to come along to the day, you know, bring, you know, your youth or your evangelism groups or even just your family on a day out to come and join us at this Revival in the Square gathering.
0: Daniel, I wonder if you can share a bit more. Obviously, this is about bringing together many ministries. It's going to have warehouse worship as well. Tell us about what you're a part of, Walking Like Jesus.
2: Absolutely. The heartbeat of our ministry is to share the gospel and encourage others to minister the gospel. And I think Warehouse worship joining us is a key element to reach the next generation. We're hearing about the quiet revival, and Bible sales statistically are at an all-time high, and young men or young people even in general just are at church more than they have been in previous years. And I believe we have to strike the iron while it's hot. I believe that once people have made that decision or showed that interest, or, you know, there's something in the air that is drawing people to question if God is real, a band or a worship team like Warehouse Worship is really reaching so many young people. And, you know, myself and Phil and a number of other evangelists are really praying about this schedule to be tailored to really reach those that don't know Jesus. So I believe this quiet revival is just getting louder and louder and louder. It's gathering more momentum. So even on the day, there's going to be testimonies, there's going to be various ministries joining with us hand in hand. And we really want to encourage people to come along, because it is not going to be an ordinary event. You know, we've done Christian conferences before. We've even done summer festivals, you know, on private land before. But this is different because it's in the heart of London. It's in the center of the UK. And I believe if we do want to see a nation come back to God, we have to take the capital. And I believe this is one of those gatherings that will be remembered, you know, in many years to come. So, we've got so many that have registered. We're expecting thousands, and it's going to be live streamed as well and broadcasted. And we're really believing God for healings, deliverances, for people to come to God, whether they're prodigals or whether they've never known God. And we believe that now is the time for revival.
0: And Phil, there's something about the timing of this event, even, because at the moment we've got this change in Prime Minister. We have seen a whole host of issues when it comes to the unity of our nation at the moment, and real concern about our identity and some of the division that is happening among our communities as well. I wonder, for you personally, how do you prepare for such an event? Have you been spending time anywhere particularly in God's Word?
1: Yeah, I think what I will say is this, and you're totally right, Vicky, this, what an opportune time. I think me and Daniel, when we often meet and we talk, and with other evangelists, we often talk about what Daniel said a moment ago about divine appointments. I'm a true believer in that God knows the set times and dates. It says that in the Word of God. And I believe that this is not just for some people to think, oh, it's another event. We don't want you to see it like that. This is actually something I believe on God's agenda. It's not about personal ministries being elevated, but it's actually about us saying, look, it's time to see the nation know the truth. I mean, we're living in a world right now where people don't know what is true. They don't know what to trust in that. So it's very difficult for the young generation, I think, to look at leaders and look at, you know, the new prime minister and think, can we expect that anything's going to change? Whereas what we do have with the Word of God, we've got to remember that we stand on a word that is true. It will never change. It's from everlasting to everlasting. And so when we declare that word that day, we don't stand on our own words. We know that that word has a power and ability to change things. And you mentioned a minute ago about what have we been doing in the Word of God, and leading up to this, you know, just a couple of weeks ago, I was with Evangelist Daniel and some of the other ministries. We were in Trafalgar Square. We spent a day to go down there to the ground. We don't just want to rock up on the day and do the event. We want to prepare that ground. And we stood together with many people from different churches, people who don't see themselves as evangelists, but see themselves as intercessors. So we prayed together with them, leading them in prayer, believing that as we speak over that ground, something is about to happen. And one of the scriptures that came to my mind as actually I was praying that day, and I've not felt this go away from me, is that scripture in 1 Peter 2:5, when it talks about that the church is the living stones coming together to build a spiritual house. That's what it says. And I'm sure you can agree, if anyone who's listening now goes to church, we're not called to build a house that hides away. You know, Jesus said this, says if a city is lit up, it can't be hidden on a hill. You don't light a candle and put a bushel over it. And I think what we're believing that day is that as the living stones, that's not just evangelists, that's the church, comes out of their homes, make your way on a train as that living stone gets on the train, gets in a vehicle, gets into Trafalgar Square. Look, you know, when we were there and we were praying, I was looking around and just seeing so many monuments, you know, to do with Trafalgar, you know, the Battle of Trafalgar, about the victories of a battle in the past. But look, we stand on the word of God. We stand on the truth of the Bible that says that Jesus won the greatest victory of all time. And his blood that was shed has the power to set people free. So I believe that day, you know, as the living stones come together, that as we declare as praise and worship, as warehouse worship leaders, and we all worship together, there's going to be a sound, and that sound is going to reverberate in those stones, in those monuments, and the living stones are going to speak to the dead stones. And there's dead stones in people's hearts. There's people's hearts who need to be turned to flesh. And it's only the truth of the gospel that can do that, not our words. And I just believe that day we're going to see the living stones coming together. And that spiritual house. You know, so many people want to build churches all around the UK. What church are you going to build? We can build a spiritual house in a moment through worship as we come together and preach the good news. So exciting.
0: Phil, we've got some of our family are perhaps exploring faith here with the UCB family. Perhaps even the idea of prayer is new to them. So why for you is there so much power in prayer, and especially when we come together in that kind of corporate united way?
1: Well, I'm a true believer in prayer. I you know, there's so many people I meet who are, even when we were there in Trafalgar, and Daniel would agree, we had many intercessors who were actually probably more focused on prayer than I would. And, you know, I see the value in it. I mean, when I've gone to the streets before, I've done evangelism on the streets, I always took value in the intercessors as well, because we need their prayers to prepare the ground. People are fearful at the moment to declare the truth. They're fearful to speak up about Jesus, but you know, I'm just reminded now, just thinking about, is it in Acts 4 when it says that they told them to stop talking about Jesus' name in public? The moment they did that, they didn't just say, let's try and build up our confidence again in themselves. What did it say? It says that they got together and they prayed. Then it says that the room shook. And then it says that the Lord stretched out his hand. They said, Lord, stretch out your hand to heal. They believed that through prayer, God could do more, even when people tried to stop the name of Jesus being spoken about. So in a day and an age that we're living in right now, I think we've got to start believing more in the power of prayer rather than trying to argue our way to preach the gospel. We don't need to argue anything. We just speak the truth. We pray, and God's peace, I believe, will be there on that day, allowing us to speak truth into a generation in a loving way as well.
0: Mm. Well, I know that throughout the day, different things are happening at different times. The best place to go to is londonrevival.com. That shares the full schedule. It also gives you the opportunity, if you'd like to be a part of the team, and it explains how you can sign up and join in. But there is an invitation for you to attend, to be a part of this, to intercede on behalf of this nation, and for those who perhaps are just walking by and wondering, what is it to worship our mighty God? LondonRevival.com, Saturday the 1st of August. And if you can't be in Trafalgar Square in person, then do know it is being live streamed as well. Phil Shaw and Daniel Chand, thank you both so much for sharing more with us, and we will be praying for this event.
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0: 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For someone like Michael, who has a very challenging job, listening to UCB provides comfort and relief from the strains of his workday.
1: People often say, how can you be a Christian and a police officer? 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
1: It could be meeting the chief constable, it could meet in the branch. 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

0: UCB One with Madeline Ray. Thirsty. Yep, the gardens, the fields, the farms, they are desperate for rain, aren't they? I was walking in one field of wheat on Sunday afternoon. And, well, some years it's been like waist height and it was only up to about my knee the wheat had grown that high. And the ground was rock solid and cracked. And we continue to pray, don't we, for those in need of rain and water, not only in the UK, but around the world. But what about when Jesus talks about being thirsty? How our lives wither and wilt and crack when we don't have the refreshment of Jesus and his word in our lives helping us? It's what Rebecca wants to explore now with us. And then we'll get a song on from Alison Idy.
1: Hello. I'm Rebecca Coatsworth, and I'm a writer at Open Doors. Where have I become too comfortable? And where am I dissatisfied, longing to see more of God in my life? Paul writes in Colossians, "In Jesus, all things hold together." St. Augustine said, "Lord, thou hast put salt on our lips that we might thirst for thee." Jesus extends that same invitation to all of us in Isaiah 55. Come, all you who are thirsty, come to the waters. Give ear and come to me. Listen that you may live. Like James Clear says in his book, Atomic Habits, in the early and middle stages of any quest, there's often a valley of disappointment. Where are you thirsty? That might be the very place God is wanting to show you more of him.
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the way I speak. Why are you obsessed? Hands off the way I pray, the words I sing. Why are you obsessed? Hands off my

0: It is a catchy one, isn't it? Alison ID on UCB One. It's coming up to 20 to 11. Vicky here with you. Now, a coroner says the precise medical cause of Anne Widdecombe's death is yet to be established as an inquest is opened and adjourned. The former MP was found dead at home in Devon early this month, and a 28-year-old man's in court this morning charged with murder. Well, Andy Burnham, the new Prime Minister, has said politics had darkened in the decade he'd been away from Westminster. He said he was shocked to see how much security is now in place, but added that it may be needed to be increased further still. Lucy Baxter from UCB News has been speaking to former Conservative MP and trustee of the Joe Cox Foundation, Seema Kennedy, who is a Christian that met Anne Widdecombe. And she started by asking about the work the Joe Cox Foundation is doing around MP safety.
1: The Joe Cox Foundation is encouraging civility in public life, and the work that the Joe Cox Foundation has been doing over the last decade since Joe's murder has been around MP safety, and they've done a lot of work which they're carrying on, and it's been about encouraging civility. So I really would encourage all your listeners to look at the website, to look at the work that they are doing around that, because I think all of us need to pray for our members of parliament, our elected officials at every level. And even if you don't agree with them, we are very lucky in this country to have free and fair elections. So they have been voted in, and it behoves all of us to support them. And part of supporting them is to make sure that they have the right safety and protections surrounding them and their people that work for them and their families.
2: When you were MP, was your safety, your security something that you were concerned about? And would you say that respect for MPs has changed since you were a Member of Parliament?
1: When I made the decision to become an MP, and when I was a candidate, and I would say up until Joe's murder, or just before actually, I didn't take it particularly seriously. I wasn't concerned about it. I wasn't worried for my own safety or that of my loved ones or the people who worked for me particularly. What did change was, if you remember, there was a very heated debate around the referendum, the EU referendum, and people were getting quite excitable, and there was a recess in Parliament. And I got off the train in the recess, and I was met by police, and I was with my son, who was about 3 at the time. And that was because I had a stalker. So I think for me, that was the first time when I thought, oh, wow, this is an actual live issue for me. Although I had had friends, mainly women MPs, who were subject to stalkers and threats of all sorts. But it definitely then got worse and worse. And of course, a few days later, Joe was murdered. Then we had the attack on Parliament. Then, of course, after I left, David Amis was murdered. And now we've had the incredibly sad news about Anne Widdecombe. So I think it was something that when I went into politics, I wasn't really thinking of, but it became more and more evident as time went on. And I think you also asked me about attitudes, didn't you, Lucy, and about how people view MPs. And I think what has happened was social media has given this idea that everybody is open for business all the time, and that anything they say or think can be scrutinised and criticised very, very quickly. And for some people, it seems as though we don't know how to argue well. And that's a real, real problem for our society.
2: You, in 2019, stepped down as a Member of Parliament. Do you think if you were a young person, you know, budding politician to be, or wanting to be an MP now, would you want to in the current climate?
1: I think that it depends on everybody's individual circumstances, and people have to make those assessments themselves. But I definitely advise people when they come to me and ask for the advice to think about, it's the strains that it puts on your personal life. And having to think about your personal safety is just another of those aspects that you have to consider. I know the relationship I had with Lancashire Constabulary was excellent. They were always very helpful to me. And of course, the people in my office who were there all the time, they were brilliant and they do their best. But clearly, as we've seen, people do slip through the net. And I'd say it's not just these horrendous cases we've had with Joe, with David, with Anne. It's also the verbal threats, the people having their offices vandalised, their children being bullied or stalked. There's a sort of continuum of really aggressive behaviour towards our elected representatives. And I think what it speaks to is just a lack of understanding of the role of an MP, what they do, how much they take on, and why they are worthy of our respect, just as everybody is worthy of our respect. And it's, as I said, I think it's a real, real issue for our democracy if we're turning or we're putting good people off becoming elected representatives at any level, because councillors also get this abuse, teachers get this abuse, we know priests and ministers get this abuse.

0: time. And then we joined Parliament at the same time. So, you know, we had differences. So she was a Labour MP from Yorkshire. I was a Conservative MP from Lancashire. So there were lots of things we disagreed on, but of course we had lots of things in common. And the issue which brought us together in Parliament was that of loneliness, which we had seen through our work before we'd become parliamentarians, through our campaigning, and then I guess especially once we were MPs, was a real challenge for people of all ages. So we set up what we called the National Commission on Loneliness, and we were going to have certain themes running through it. And so we'd done a lot of the work together already, and then she was murdered, and I carried on the work with Rachel Reeves, and we did streams of work around loneliness in young people, old people, in the workplace, for men specifically, for care leavers. And I think that that work is now needed even more than it was then, because if we look at the statistics, if we just see in our own communities, I think the pandemic has really made loneliness and isolation even more of an issue. And that's why I'm really proud to be trustee of the Jo Cox Foundation, because this is one of their work streams that they are continuing. I think just in terms of your listeners, this is a mission that we should all take up very seriously. It's something that, you know, we are encouraged and guided to look to the lost, look to the lonely. And I think for me, I feel as though it's part of the life of service that I want to live.
1: Some people say that working in Parliament as a politician and having a Christian faith can be quite difficult at times. One person, as well as yourself, who had a strong Christian faith was Anne Widdecombe. You actually met Anne, didn't you?
0: I did. So I was trying to remember when it was. It was probably nearly 20 years ago now. I was organising a fundraising dinner for the Conservatives, and we went to meet her at the local railway station, which was quite unusual. And she didn't come with a member of staff. She didn't have a car or a drive or anything. She bustled through the barriers. I remember standing in the hall waiting for her, and people were sort of staring, because of course she was very, very well known in those days. I mean, incredibly well known. We got into the car, and the person who was driving her was so nervous and flustered that he drove up a one-way street the wrong way. So it was really embarrassing, but she was so good, so kind, didn't bat an eyelid, was like, oh, don't worry about it. You know, these things happen. She was very personable and extremely good with all the members at the dinner, chatted to everybody, was really, really friendly. I think the thing was, she clearly, her faith was like central to her life and the way that she wanted to live out her life of service. And she spoke very boldly about it and very freely, which I know that I haven't always lived up to that. So in that way, she was a real inspiration to others. I mean, we don't know what has happened, and I don't think anybody speculating about it is helpful, and particularly not to her close friends and her family. But I think also what was so good was she sort of reached beyond politics with the radio interviews, with her performance on Strictly, which was absolutely hilarious. And having that sort of gift is a real gift, because it's a way of projecting your beliefs and putting your beliefs into the world.
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1: Yeah, 24/7, 365 days of the year, variety is what we bring you through the music as we explore the Bible and through many of our interviews as well. We do hope that you are enjoying listening. Now, I am fortunate not to have had to use too many taxes. I don't know if it is a regular thing for you. I know they can be absolutely vital. I guess, to be fair, I've had a lot of family who over the years before I was driving have been like, my own taxi service. You know who you are. I'm very grateful to you. But things changed when I was able to start driving. And like I said, they can be absolutely vital to some of us. Taxis do tend to still use, maybe, you know, if you're needing to hop to the airport and not worry about your car and parking and all of that. Would you have a ride in a flying taxi? I wanted to get to this story before the 11 o'clock news. Flying taxis could be built in the UK, apparently. This is a Bristol-based company, and it's in advanced talks with the government, Vertical Aerospace, and trying to get some kind of support package worth up to £10 million. So it's hoped that these electric aircraft and batteries could be built at a UK site. And the air taxis, which could enter service in 2028, so that's not too far away, is it? Are designed to carry passengers on short journeys, including routes linking Canary Wharf with Heathrow and Gatwick Airport. So it's not like you're going to be able to order a flying taxi just to head to the local supermarket, by the sounds of things. Would you like to go in a flying taxi? I mean, at least once. But there again, what's the cost of the fare?

0: 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UCB One. 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
1: UCB News at 11 o'clock. I'm Lucy Baxter. Andy Burnham's announced tax cuts to household electricity bills on his first full day as Prime Minister.
2: I can do something to give people some breathing space now, some help with the cost of living.
1: It's after making that promise in his first speech as Prime Minister yesterday. It's thought the move will shave around £45 off the typical annual bill in Britain, with comparable support for Northern Ireland. Lib Dem leader Sir Ed Davey has said it's not the best way to help people with the cost of living. It comes as Andy Burnham has told the leaders of Scotland, Wales and Northern Ireland that he's not focused on further referendums, but on what he calls practical measures. He'll likely meet the heads of the nation's government soon. Elsewhere, a coroner says the precise medical cause of Anne Widdecombe's death is yet to be established as an inquest is opened and adjourned. The former MP was found dead at her home in Devon earlier this month. A 28-year-old man's in court this morning charged with murder. A Russian warship's carried out a live fire weapons exercise off the coast of England. The Ministry of Defence has confirmed the Royal Navy monitored it throughout and is continuing to track the vessel closely. It happened in international waters around 40 nautical miles south of Plymouth. A new research from the US has found women who suffer from PMOS, formerly known as polycystic ovary syndrome, face a 4 times higher risk of developing heart disease. PMOS, which affects 1 in 8 women, disrupts periods, fertility and mood. But this study found it can also impact heart health. Caroline Andrews from the charity Verity says it shows the importance of scientific research.
3: It's a really, really positive step forward, particularly something of this size. And we really do welcome it. And it's, whilst it's alarming information that's coming out, it's information that needs to be known about.
1: And that's the latest UCB News.
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5: 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Matthew 28:19.

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1: So when was the last time you saw cress on a meal or sandwich when you were out and about? It always used to be randomly scattered. You know, at a cafe or if you had a pre-packaged egg and cress sandwich. So I'm told, at least. I don't like eggs. So I'm never going to eat an egg sandwich, am I? I don't like eggs in any shape, texture. I mean, if they're hidden in cakes, that is absolutely fine. The lack of cress has been a topic on socials recently, with some suggesting we could just go back to growing it at home, you know, growing the cress potato head or growing it on cotton wool pads, whatever you tried as a youngster. I do wonder, you know, things like parsley and the other random twigs of garnish you sometimes get on a meal when you're out and about. What is the point of them? Because so often I see that they're not eaten, just scraped politely to one side on the plate, parley on the side. Do you do that? On the WhatsApp, would you tell me? 01782 911 111. It's when you're out and about with, yeah, friends and you're like, am I meant to eat that green stuff? Or is that just decoration? Let's do some more morning greetings to you. Let's see who we have. Finishing off this sentence, you know it's going to be one of those days when... dot, dot, dot. Hello to Barbara. You know it's going to be one of those days, Vicky, when you are woken at 7 a.m. by someone drilling, then the gas men who've been working the roads since the end of March drill just after 9 a.m. through until 12 midday. I know they're putting in new pipes, says Barbara, but the dust, the noise, the lack of the pavement space... it gets you down after all those weeks, but God is good, and I praise him that new pipes were installed. Ah, oh, Barbara, I am glad the work is done. I think, Barbara, however much of an inconvenience it can be with trying to get off your driveway or use the pavements, there is an opportunity, you're right, an opportunity to pray for those workers down the holes, fixing, repairing, making good the infrastructure again. Thank you, Barbara. Hello to Joe as well, who says, I could finish this sentence basically in a couple of ways. The first option, you know it's going to be one of those days when you leave your phone, Vicky, at home with a shopping list on it. Don't. Oh, Joe. Well, it's a memory game. Treat it like a memory game, Joe. See how much you can, recall, and then just get frustrated when you get home and you're like, I forgot that thing in the fridge. She also says, I could have finished it this way. You know when it's going to be one of those days when you have to ban inappropriate ukulele playing before 7:30? Oh, Joe, did that happen this morning? I think you've got youngsters, haven't you? Was it the children or was it an adult in the family playing the ukulele before 7:30? Clearly needing a summer line. Thank you for your messages on the WhatsApp. 01782 911 111. You have been sending your voice notes, writing to me there, and also on the email, vicky@ucb.co.uk. Next up on Talking Point, we will be talking about writing. You know, with the summer ahead of us and perhaps oodles of time to fill with your young people, what about exploring writing?

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0: On UCB1's Talking Point, Rachel Purcell, and it is Vicky here with you as well. Last month, there was the National Writing Day, and I was asking you at the time, what would be the title of your biography? And I got some extra responses. I never had a chance to read them out on air, so here goes. Gordon replied to say, Butterfingers would be his biography title. I like it, Gordon, and I think that could easily be mine as well. Philip said, when I said, Lord, send me, I wasn't quite expecting this, an airman's tale. Oh, yeah. What an adventure, though. The unexpected places that God sends us. Doug said his biography title would be Rebel with a Cause. Ooh. A rebel for God. Yeah. Well done, Doug. And Jenny opted for In God's Hands, I'm Still Standing. Oh, that is moving. That is beautiful, Jenny. And I think a lot of us would agree with that sentiment and experience in our own lives. In God's hands, I'm still standing, trusting that he will get us through, pull us through whatever situations, whatever storms we may be walking through. Jenny, thank you. I wanted to share again this interview with Jane Walters, as I thought it could be beneficial to you if you have maybe some extra time on your hands this summer. It doesn't involve running around in the heat. It doesn't need a lot of resources. You, your imagination, your thoughts, a pen and paper, writing. It could be a fun activity to do together with your children or your grandchildren.
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0: For fun, on National Writing Day, what would be the title of your biography? I was going to go for a work in progress, but I'm guessing somebody in the world probably has already snapped up that one. So how about Where Would We Be Without Sticky Tape? I mean, it's mended so many things in my life and helped celebrate so many special occasions as well. It also reminds me, thankfully, holding it together for me really is God. There are some cracks in my life I know that only God's love can truly tape over as well. Where would we be without sticky tape? That would be my biography title. How about you though? On WhatsApp, 0178 2911 111. I'm going to put that question to Jane Walters, who is the chair of the Association of Christian Writers. She is a Christian writer and speaker and novelist and joins us this morning on National Writing Day. Come on then, Jane, what would be the title of your biography?
2: Oh, I think you've set the bar really high. So the one I've come up with is Who'd Have Thought It?
0: Oh, that's intriguing. I like that. Who'd Have Thought It?
2: Because I, as a child, was painfully shy, like terribly shy. One of my earliest memories is of being at nursery school, and it was only a small room, and all the parents had come in to watch us perform or something. And I stood up, you know, those little benches, the really low benches, about 6 inches off the floor. And when everybody stood up, I did as well, but I turned and I gave the whole of my presentation to the window behind me. Oh. Because I couldn't face the audience. And then I think, gosh, the stuff I do now, who'd have thought? You know, I know God chooses unlikely people, but I feel sometimes the most unlikely of all.
0: Well, it is an incredible journey that he has taken you on to now being a public speaker, as we've just been sharing. It is National Writing Day. And, well, as you say, God has equipped you in so many ways. Chat to us about, you know, if you are someone who perhaps has a blank piece of paper in front of them and hear this idea of we've all got a novel inside of us, it can be pretty daunting to think, well, I don't know where to begin. Where do you begin?
2: Oh, the simplest thing I can say is just start, really, because the blank page is probably the most threatening thing, but it's not really our enemy, it's our ally. And so we're trying to harness our words with that blank page. The blank page is there to serve us. It's not our master, it's not our bully. And honestly, as soon as you start putting anything down, whether that's typing on a screen, which is what I tend to do, or in a notebook by hand, as soon as you put anything on it, I mean, it could be your name. You know, think back to school days. I just have been. And the first thing you had to do was, you know, write your name in the corner of your blank sheet and underline the date and all of that. It stops it being blank. And already you've broken that grip of fear, because you know, as I was thinking in preparation for this morning, the biggest thing that all of us face is fear. And we can dress it up, we can call it all kinds of things, but when you boil it down, when you drill into it a bit, it's fear. And so just start. You know, if you're scared of starting, just start. I know that sounds really basic, but it honestly is. I'll give you a little illustration, if I may, Vicky. So I was leading a little workshop on Saturday morning, and it was different craft tables, and the writing table nobody was sitting at because they all felt intimidated. So one lady came over and she said, what's this all about then? How do you get writing? And there were some objects on the table. And I said, okay, I said, I hesitate to use the word magic because that has the wrong connotation, but it is a kind of magic. I said, just pick one of those objects up. So she did. And I said, what are you getting? She said, oh, I'm getting something. And she immediately started writing. It's amazing.
0: Mm. And it can just ignite our imaginations, can't it? The worlds in which we can be taken to when we start to just give it a go and be creative. But also, writing for you has been about your own personal experience and sharing some of the hardest times in your life as well. I know the book Too Soon was about your own experience through miscarriage, and of course, you know, very conscious that at the moment many families are waiting today for that big review into maternity care, particularly with Nottingham hospitals as well. But it was quite brave for you to decide that you wanted to write about your own personal experience. What led you to do that?
2: Oh, well, I just felt God wanted me to, really. It's a bit of an odd one when you get inspired to do something. I mean, for me, that book came out of a conversation. It was one of those Christian festivals, and I got chatting to a lady at an expo stand. And they were leading a ministry that supported women who had either miscarried or had had an abortion. And we had a lovely chat. You know, I said, oh, it's part of my story as well. And we were just talking. And as I turned to go back to my caravan, I just felt God say, you could resource that ministry. And so I came to writing the book with no personal agenda at all, other than kind of a double thing, really. In the first instance, when I was going through that experience, and my younger son, who was born to me after the miscarriages, is 30 this year. So, you know, that dates the experience. But when I was going through it, I wanted to read, I wanted to find out, and there was nothing. I found one Christian book, which I didn't find the most supportive. So I had that backdrop of like, well, when people are going through it, who do they turn to? Where do they turn? And then that sense that God said, well, actually, it could be me. So having had that sense of commission made it much easier, because, you know, I could have been precious about it being my story, but actually it's just what God had done in my life. And that's always worth sharing. And, you know, the whole point was that although the book is sharing my story, it's completely God pointing. You know, it's not me that's got the answers or the ways of helping, other than being your companion. But if I can point you to Jesus, who really does help, then that's the job done, really.
0: And you had another book published early this year, which again, all about pointing people to God and exploring prayer and their faith as well. That book is called Bless the Work of Our Hands. Just thinking, National Writing Day, it doesn't necessarily have to end up being a big, long novel, does it? I mean, actually writing can look like journaling. It can look like sometimes it's helpful even to write a letter to yourself. Putting pen to paper can be so great for our well-being and quite therapeutic as well. Have you experienced that?
2: Yeah, I completely have. And I lead workshops on writing for well-being, and there is some neuroscience. I mean, I'm not a scientist, but I'm kind of a sucker for all of these facts.
0: Give it a go, Jane.
2: Well, there is something that actually happens in the brain through the physical act of holding a pen and connecting it with the paper. Now, I write mostly by typing because it's faster. I can't keep up with my thoughts when I'm just using a pen and pencil. But when I do, I mean, one of the things is, of course, that it does make you slow down, which is probably something I need to heed a bit more than I do. But there is something genuine that happens in the brain. So the beauty about writing, I mean, one of the little the motto really of that Writing for Wellbeing workshop is getting it out of your head onto the page. And you know, our head, I know our brains are kind of amazing things, but if you look at our heads, they're fairly small for the number of thoughts that we're trying to hold in them. And that's why they swirl round and round and round. And even if the words to the page are complete gibberish, you know, you might not be able to read back your own handwriting, might not be grammatical, you've never been able to spell, but there's something about getting it on the page. And they say about that connectivity, it's all to do with focus. When you put your pen to the page, it activates an area of your brain called the reticular activating system, if you want to know. And that's the thing that helps us focus. So when we're feeling kind of our thoughts are like scattergunning all over the place, we don't know which way is up. Just writing it, I mean, even doodling or making a list, it just does something really helpful in the brain, as well as soothing our hearts and souls. I keep wanting to say it's like a kind of magic. That is totally the wrong word. If you could give me a better one, I will use it from now on. But it's just this little miracle, and God designed it that way, which is even more exciting.
0: The reticular activation system, that is going to help someone out with a crossword, no doubt. I can see it happening today. Look, it's quite an interesting landscape here in the UK, because we've had some great Christian bookshops sadly closing their doors. When you look to America, there seems to be such a wealth and plethora of Christian writers and events and conferences when it comes to encouraging others to enter into writing. What do you think is happening here in the UK, and why is it important that actually, as Christians, we think about, you know, taking more seriously perhaps writing, not only for pleasure, but in that professional capacity?
2: Yeah, and maybe one of the things that's happened in the UK, I mean, I'm generalising, maybe we've taken it for granted. Maybe we've just assumed that these Christian bookshops will remain on the high street, whether we go to them or not. Maybe we've assumed that, yeah, we can choose to shop online, we can do things differently, we don't need to buy a book at all, and then wonder why the market is shrinking. So it is really frustrating. I mean, one of the things, if I can just put my hat on for the chair of Association of Christian Writers, the thing that the biggest amount of feedback we get is when we're together, the value of togetherness. Now, I think that extends to retail as well. You know, I mentioned that I was doing an event at the weekend. Well, it was in conjunction with my local Christian bookshop. It was their event, really, but I was kind of helping them to facilitate it. And that connection, and wasn't just the ladies who gathered on the day, but it was the sense of the booksellers thinking, well, this is amazing to connect with the authors. I don't know what it's like in the US in that regard. Maybe they do it bigger and better. There are literally millions more of them than in the UK. But I think there is, if we're not careful, there is a complacency. There is a sense that we don't value what we have. And when we don't, we shouldn't be surprised when it disappears. I think maybe we're not, as a nation, maybe we're not reading as much as we should. I'm thinking particularly in Christian terms. You know, there are some that say we only need the Bible. We certainly need the Bible first and foremost. But my goodness, the depth of insight, inspiration and knowledge I get from reading Christian material. So I haven't got the full picture of the US market, other than it seems more buoyant, as you say. But all I know is that it's a warning to us that it could be better here in the UK if we only supported it better.
0: The association, of course, does have a website, christianwriters.co.uk. And if anyone heads there right now, what can they expect to find at the association?
2: Okay, well, a welcome. That's the biggest thing. So the thing I love about the association is that it represents all Christians who are writing. And it doesn't matter what level you're at. I mean, I joined back in 2013. I'd been to a writing retreat for the first time, kind of like, who knows how I got there. Somebody invited me. I said, go on then. It changed my life. But I joined that week having not written anything. But amongst our number, we have people who are award-winning, multi-published, big names, but there's space for everybody. So you'll quickly get a sense of that. You'll see the events we run. So just this week, we had an event about Kickstarter for authors, how, you know, that's a way of fundraising to get your book published. You know, how do you go about that? We offer training all the time. But it's the connection. It's the togetherness. So the other thing I would mention is that we have a very lively Facebook group, and we are the Association of Christian Writers Group, it says in brackets. Others may be trying to imitate us, but that is us. So, you know, do look for us and be assured of a warm welcome. It's a place where you can ask the questions. It's almost like alpha for writing. There's no silly question in the ACW. If you don't know something, somebody will know and be able to help you. We are such a supportive bunch. I mean, it's an overused phrase, but when you find ACW and you're a writer and interested in writing, you'll have found your tribe.
0: Jane, it's fascinating to hear your story and to think if you hadn't said go on then to take part in that writer's retreat, where might we have been today? On National Writing Day, Jane Walters is the chair of the Association of Christian Writers and has joined us. Please do go along to that website to discover more about that. Well, finding togetherness, as Jane says, the pleasure of putting our thoughts, our words to paper in front of us and letting things flow as God would have them. Christianwriters.co.uk is that website. Thank you, Jane.

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1: Hi, I'm Ben Cohen from Open Doors. I'm sure you've heard that phrase, what happens in Vegas stays in Vegas. It's an advertising slogan from 2003. It says, come to Vegas and the usual rules won't apply. The idea of hanging up your personal moral code like a soggy raincoat isn't from 2003. William James coined the term moral holiday in 1904. It's a special situation where you relax your usual moral code. It's your own personal Vegas. So where's your moral holiday? Is it social media where you can let off steam? The girly or blokey night out where the gossip flies thick and fast? Or is it work where you're just doing what your manager told you to do? Now, following Jesus isn't all about rules, but it is about being a whole person. Being the same you at the water cooler, in the pub or on Twitter. Or as Janis Joplin, the singer, put it, don't compromise yourself, you're all you've got.
2: Ben Cohen from Open Doors, thank you for that thought. Hi to Emma, listening in Shrewsbury. I like the idea of flying taxis in theory, but in reality, I think I'd be terrified, Vicky. Thank you for sharing. Yeah, I thought we were talking about actual flying taxis when I first read about what was happening with this Bristol-based business trying to get some government support for building these creations. They're like mini planes, though. They're not actually taxis with wings flying in the sky. Hopefully that will reassure you. Thank you, Emma, for your email. What about insect bites? Some research out today suggesting that 2 in 5 of us, when we've been bitten, stung by an insect in the last year, we have reached for toothpaste, vinegar, or worse, attempting to suck out venom. And yet there's little evidence that any of that works. Have you ever tried one of those because of maybe a myth that you have believed? 7 in 10 GPs saying they regularly see patients with bites that could have been treated by a pharmacy. So one pharmacy has come up with an acronym to help us out today. And the acronym is BITE. B, be prepared. Apply insect repellent before heading to known hotspots with those bugs. I, itching spreads infection, resist the urge to scratch. T, treat it early. E, extreme reaction, then head straight to A&E. Yeah, ice packs. I have found those very helpful over the years, or an antihistamine cream. But I know of at least one person recently that was trying to desperately avoid antibiotics because of how reactive it had been. Bite, be prepared. I, itching spreads infection, try and resist scratching. T, treat it early. E, extreme reaction, then head straight to A&E. We are going to be talking about bees next and what's been happening given this heat wave.

0: Hallelujah. UCB One with Forrest Frank. If you missed it earlier this morning, one of the trending questions online was, is there another heat wave coming? And of course, if we take a quick look at the long range forecasts, it does seem at the moment like some kind of high pressure may be building again, which could indeed mean yet another heat wave in August. Why is that a bother for our bees? Well, Dr. Alex Dittrich is Senior Lecturer in Zoology at Nottingham Trent University and is here to explain more. Thank you for being with us, Alex.
1: Hi.
0: I mean, it's university holidays, but you're still hard at work. The students might be off campus, but here you are working away. So, I mean, there are quite a few lavender bushes in my neighbourhood in the front gardens where I live.
1: Yeah,
0: and to be honest, it's been like Heathrow Airport, the bees buzzing on the lavender and taking off, and then another comes in to land on the flowers. But what I've been seeing apparently doesn't tell the whole story. So what's been going on with the three heat waves that we've had already this year?
1: So I will say that lavender is one of those plants that seems to do very well in the hot weather. Okay, so, you know, lavender, it originates, I think, from the Mediterranean. So it's providing a nectary, a resource for bees that may not have sources of nectar elsewhere in the garden. That's probably why you're seeing more bees on that particular lavender. But yes, this heat wave that we've got on our doorstep around the corner, and the previous heat waves that we've been subjected to since June, have been a little bit of

0: unprecedentedly high temperatures, it just catches things off. It catches not only the insects and the bees off, it catches the plants off that they're dependent upon for their food. So it can really disrupt the situation. And we are seeing winners and losers in this at the moment. And certainly our bees, if this is a persistent thing that's happening throughout the summer, it's going to be a real problem.
1: So essentially, they can't adapt, can they? A lot of them have been overheating when they've been trying to fly to food sources. I mean, you and I, if we get hot, we reach for the ice cream, we stick on a fan, we take off the extra layers, but this is some of the problems for bees. What you said, there are other winners and losers in this. Describe some of the other insects maybe we need to be thinking about.
0: So, interestingly, there's a lot of citizen science projects that are on at the moment. Actually, there's some wildlife counts that you can be involved with. There's a big butterfly count at the moment that's on at the moment. And we're finding that some insect species do very well with prolonged hot spells. They do very well in the hot, dry conditions. Partly because we're at the northerlymost range of a lot of the insects that we have in the UK. Great Britain is a small little island kind of to the northeast of the rest of Europe. So we have a kind of slightly unique climate compared to some of our neighbours in Europe. And as a result of that, some of those species that may have a more typically southern range may do slightly better than those things that have a more typically northern range. But as I said just a moment ago, there's these short, sharp shocks that we need to worry about. It's when things change suddenly and we're seeing these real extremes. That's a real problem.
1: Yeah, on Talking Point, we were sharing about the big butterfly count, one of those many surveys that is on at the moment. And of course, I mean, for butterflies, it's been a fantastic time, and caterpillars, because there has been a lack of rain and they've been thriving, if not munching through many of our plants in the garden and distressing some gardeners as well.
0: Yeah, of course. But again, you know, these are very short-term patterns. Like, a lot of people are saying that, you know, it's good for butterflies, good year for butterflies. But, you know, the summer's still not over. We're only halfway through. So we don't really know what the patterns are going to look like at the end of the summer. You know, ask again in September, that's what I say.
1: And it's the life cycle, isn't it, of an insect and what then happens in the autumn and the winter and the various other seasons as well. Is there anything practically we can do if some of, you know, these insect wildlife are under stress and strain at the moment? Is there anything we can do when out and about in our gardens?
0: I mean, there's a lot of things that you can do, and this is one of the things that I've been talking about for years. Okay, so this is my the main bit of advice I can give anyone is just don't over-tidy your garden, right? Okay. Weeds are meant to be there, okay? These animals rely on these things as a source of food. You know, they're host plants for, you know, numerous insects, not just those bees and pollinators that you've got. Make space for insects. Log piles, shady patches of the lawn, long grass, it's all wonderful. One of the things that a lot of people I see getting involved with is concepts like no-mow May, when you're not mowing your lawn throughout May to let it grow. But I would encourage people to take that a little bit further. If you're letting your lawn grow throughout May and then you just cut it at the end of May, you've destroyed that wonderful habitat that you've created. So I would say just develop more of an appreciation for what may be traditionally considered a slightly untidy garden space, okay? So encourage those wildflowers. You don't need to cut your lawn, okay? And the third thing as well is just encourage those native plants. Don't fill your garden up with non-native things, because nothing will feed on them. I mean, exotic plants are lovely. We all like our fancy banana trees and things like that that everyone's growing down in the south.

0: but they provide no resource for insects. If you're planting native species, that provides resources for all the insects that we've got. And I say this actually. Sorry, go on, you carry on.
1: Yeah, I was going to say, there are lots of helpful places like the Woodland Trust in terms of talking about native tree species, RHS, a wealth of information when it comes to trying to find some of those sources and what we can be planting and creating as well. Well, it's been fascinating to hear what's going on, how we can help. Dr. Alex Dittrich is Senior Lecturer in Zoology at Nottingham Trent University. Thank you for explaining more to us today.
0: A pleasure, thank you.
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1: Hello everyone, my name is Remus, founder of Lamb Culture Collective. I'm an artist, I make beautiful music that talks about Jesus. And this week I am UCB One's artist in the

0: Raymars is a pioneer in the Christian Afrobeats and Afro-Gospel space. But what makes his music different to secular music?
1: I have more than enough that Wizkid doesn't have. Wizkid needs healing. Their lighting, their stage, the excellence in their music, those things don't give life. Jesus gives life.
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2: 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Not surprising then, more hosepipe bans being announced. Thames Water bringing in a hosepipe ban from Thursday. The supplier blaming the record hot weather. Well, Lucy Baxter will bring us the very latest at midday with the UCB News. Here, though, is Jamie McDonald.

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1: UCB News at 12 o'clock. I'm Lucy Baxter. Andy Burnham's announced tax cuts to household electricity bills on his first full day as Prime Minister. From October, households in England, Scotland and Wales will save around £45 a year, with comparable support for Northern Ireland. But Sir Keir Starmer's former Chief Secretary claims that scheme was unfunded. Graham McKeenan from Christians Against Poverty says money worries are rife in the UK.
2: Whenever people are feeling anxious about finances, they're becoming more worried. They start isolating themselves from others. And if they start finding themselves in debt, they will actually shut the doors, turn off their phones, and that's a constant worry for them. So we want them to be less anxious and more secure with what's there.
1: Elsewhere, the US says it's carried out a 10th consecutive night of strikes on Iran, targeting military sites around the Strait of Hormuz. President Trump says Tehran has been hit very hard after three US soldiers were killed. Iran says it's fighting a full-scale war with America, but says diplomatic contacts with Washington are continuing through intermediaries. Around 20,000 seafarers have found themselves stuck in the Strait since February. Director of Programme at Mission to Seafarers Ben Bailey says daily calls to family are making a difference to stranded sailors.
3: Which on the one hand is providing a lot of support and, you know, some sort of normality, but equally is providing, you know, additional pressure because seafarers are having to maintain their professional roles whilst also trying to make their families feel a little bit less stressed about what's going on.
1: Meanwhile, Donald Trump's imposed a 50% tariff on a wide range of Canadian imports, escalating a dispute with one of America's biggest trading partners. The new duties, which take effect in 30 days, are aimed at proposed, including wine, hockey sticks and cement. The White House says it's in response to what it calls Canada's unfair treatment of American cars, dairy and alcohol. And that's the latest UCB News. Your next update in an hour.
4: Thank you, Lucy. A quick look at the weather forecast before we begin our time for prayer with God's Word. We're going to be in the book of Romans. But the weather, showers in Northern Ireland from this morning, clearing, so a dry afternoon there. But some wet conditions in the far northwest of Scotland. Everywhere else, it's another sunny day with some cloud. Temperatures, well, feeling more pleasant. Mid-20s, dropping to about 15 degrees Celsius for the far north of Scotland.
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6: Therefore, there is now no condemnation for those who are in Christ Jesus, because through Christ Jesus, the law of the Spirit who gives life has set you free from the law of sin and death. Romans 8:1-2.

Okay, 6 minutes past 12, and here we are, time for prayer. Vicky with you on a Tuesday afternoon on UCB One. And there are so many things around us, people, places, history, change, that can inspire our conversation with God. I was reading about a blacksmith from the UK who was invited to travel to Denmark as part of a special project to do with the Vikings. They wanted to use his skills to create an anchor that would be authentic for a Viking ship they are reconstructing in Denmark. The final anchor will weigh about 10 kilograms and is about 70 centimeters tall. It's a whopper anchor. No messing about. It would absolutely hold a ship firm. And I was thinking about that anchor, and it reminded me of the verse in Isaiah 26, verse 3. You will keep in perfect peace those whose minds are steadfast because they trust in you. If we allow Father God, he will anchor us in life when we need respite, when we need safety, when we need to dodge hazards, when we need to stop traveling. Essentially, that's what an anchor does, isn't it? And one way God anchors us and keeps us steadfast is when we trust him wholeheartedly, we can experience his perfect peace. Wonderful Father, thank you that you will keep us in perfect peace. Those of us whose minds are steadfast because we trust in you. Show us how we can build trust if that's what we feel we lack today. When our minds are diverted and distracted, allow us to be steadfast in you. When we question or doubt how strong you are as an anchor, we are sorry and we thank you for revealing your strength and provision in our lives. In Jesus' name we pray. Amen.

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1: I'm Abby Jarvis from the Evangelism and Growth Team at the Methodist Church. To be honest, I struggle with prayer. I get easily distracted and my thoughts drift off in all sorts of directions. So while it's valuable to sit for a period of time in focused prayer, I often pray on the move. Often it's while I'm walking or swimming, just for whoever or whatever pops into my head. Other times I pray holding something that reminds me of the thing or the person that I'm praying for, and that helps me to focus my thoughts. And sometimes it's finding a quiet space, normally outside in nature if I can, to listen to what God has to say to me. Even if my prayers are only for a few seconds sometimes, I know God is always listening and wanting to be in conversation with me.
0: UCB1, building faith for everyday life.

It's a 12:15 on UCB1, Eris Ford there. Would you join me in praying for a terrible court case in Indonesia where 19 people have been found guilty of trafficking more than 30 babies? So this was happening between 2023 and 2025, not only involving Indonesia, but also Singapore, where some of these babies ended up. The issue of child trafficking in Indonesia is sadly not new, and perhaps you find it hard to understand. I know I do. Parents selling their children. But we're not here to judge, are we, someone's situation, what may be happening, the pressure, the coercion they may have been under. And for those babies rescued in this case, we understand there will now be assessments about whether they can be returned to their biological families or where perhaps alternative caregiving arrangements are needed. Father God, we pray for what has been happening in Indonesia and Singapore. We pray for these babies, how they have been treated, their welfare. They may be so young, but they are still aware of the instability, the stress of those circumstances of trafficking. And we pray for the parents, those pressured perhaps into giving up their child and wanting to be reunited. We pray for the regulation of all of this, the adoption agencies who are meant to carry out thorough checks. And we thank you for this legal case, once again drawing attention for those who have managed to hold those criminals to account for the justice that has been brought. But we continue to pray, where such acts are happening in secret and in darkness, that Father, you would bring them out into the light and protect these children. In Jesus' name we ask. Amen.

As we continue to pray here on UCB One for this new transition of leadership in our nation with Andy Burnham, what about other places in our world that are unsettled? Like in India, have you been following these protests? Some of the most significant signs of unhappiness from the public in recent times against Prime Minister Narendra Modi have been seen in the last few weeks. What has happened? Well, India's Chief Justice compared sections of unemployed young people to cockroaches during a court hearing. A few weeks ago, there were allegations of exam paper leaks as well. There is unhappiness in regards to what is happening with the education system there. And it sparked a movement of opposition called the Cockroach Janta Party. And it's seeking education and employment reforms. But as part of its demonstrations, there have been clashes and defiance of a police ban as well. But students, teachers, parents who are campaigning are worried about the mismanagement of the education system there. So perhaps this is an opportunity for you to take this situation before God in your own words and to pray.

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2: Don't allow yourself to be distracted. In March 1987, Eamon Coughlin was running in the qualifying heat at the World Indoor Track Championships in Indianapolis. He was the reigning world record holder at 1500 metres and was favoured to win the race. Unfortunately, with 2.5 laps left, he tripped and fell hard. But he got up and with great effort managed to catch the race leaders. With 20 yards to go, he was in third place, which would have been good enough to qualify for the final race. Then Coughlin made a fatal mistake. He looked over his shoulder to the inside. Seeing no one there, he relaxed his effort slightly. What he hadn't noticed was that a runner was charging hard on the outside. This runner passed him just a yard before the finish line, eliminating him from the finals. Coughlin's great comeback effort ended up being worthless for only one reason. He momentarily took his eyes off the finish line and focused on the would-be competitors behind him. The writer of the book of Hebrews said, "Let us lay aside every weight and the sin which so easily ensnares us, and let us run with endurance the race that is set before us." That's Hebrews 12 verse 1. A weight referred to things that are legitimate but can slow you down. A sin refers to something illegitimate that you know to be wrong and can cost you the race. So lay them both aside. And just like Hebrews 12 verses 1 and 2 tell us, run with endurance the race that is set before you, looking unto Jesus, the author and finisher of our faith.

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And it is Vicky here with you. And before all of that, we had the word for today. Don't allow yourself to be distracted. You can check it out. If you're on the UCB player, you can check it out there again. Or, of course, over on our website, ucb.co.uk/read. You can enjoy it online, or indeed, we will send you a printed copy in the post if that is something you would like to sign up to. It is completely free. ucb.co.uk/read is where you can sign up for a copy of the word for today. Don't allow yourself to be distracted. Distractions can come in many different forms, can't they? And we want to run this race in faithfulness, with commitment towards our God. And prayer is an important way that can help us in staying focused on God. I like this thought, though, that sometimes when we come to pray, we do get distracted. And, you know, trying to be silent, removing devices from our room, whatever it might be, it doesn't always work, does it? We can still get distracted because of our thoughts. So how about this? Reframing whatever that distracting thought is, when it pops into your mind, when you begin to wonder elsewhere other than praying, whatever you started thinking about, it might be that unfinished jobs list. It could be revisiting a conversation you had with a family member that didn't go as you planned. Maybe those thoughts, wherever you have wandered off to whilst you were trying to pray, maybe those thoughts you can reshape, reframe, not as a distraction, but bring them into your prayer life with God. Because if you're spending time thinking about it, then God knows. And he cares about every single detail, including what you think might be a distraction. God can meet you in that place as well. Reframe those wandering thoughts. Bring them into your prayer conversation today.

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1: I'm Tim. I'm founder of TLG, a national children's charity working with the church all across the UK to help children who are struggling with their mental health and emotional well-being. 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
2: Thank you, Tim. 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And when Ashley is back with you for our time for prayer, we will be hearing again from Emily and Naya, who we heard from yesterday. It's great to have a young person's voice on as we pray together, because prayer reaches across every generation, doesn't it? And if there is a ministry or a Christian charity that you think we should spend some time hearing from and to pray for, would you let us know on the WhatsApp? 01782 911 111.

when the last thing you want is the only thing you can do. May you be given grace to do it. Each moment of life, every breath, is held in the hands of God. May you remember that all unfinished conversations can be finished in Christ.

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So if you want to catch up with some of the conversations from Talking Point today, they have included how we can help some of our bees, which are struggling with these heat waves we've been experiencing. Also hearing from the Association of Christian Writers. Maybe that is an activity to get our young people involved in during the school holidays. A wonderful event on the 1st of August, Revival in the Square. It's taking place in Trafalgar Square. It's hoped thousands of people will come together to pray and to worship God in public. And not only can you go, it's a free event, but also it's being live streamed. So any of those conversations, if you want to listen back to, of course, when the show finishes in a moment, it will be available as part of Catch Up on the UCB Player app. My thanks to Rebecca and Alex, our producers. Ashley will be with you for the rest of this week, and she's also covering next Monday and Tuesday for me. So I will get to chat to you once more. Well, it will be at the beginning of August, won't it? You take care. Have a great Tuesday afternoon. Steve Best arriving to keep company after 1 o'clock, once Lucy Baxter brings us the latest UCB news.

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1: UCB News at 1 o'clock. I'm Lucy Baxter. Members of Andy Burnham's top team have been arriving through the morning ahead of the new Prime Minister's first cabinet meeting.
2: Where's the money coming from for the BAT Cabinet Minister?
1: Lucy Powell and Miata Fanbelow were among those who ignored reporters' questions about how they'll fund a six-month cut to VAT on electricity bills in Great Britain. Several of Sir Keir Starmer's closest allies won't be around the table, among them David Lammy, Darren Jones and Lord Hermer, who've lost their jobs. Elsewhere, 28-year-old Joshua Kerry from South Yorkshire is due to appear in court later, charged with the murder of Anne Widdecombe. The Reform politician was found dead in her bungalow in Dartmoor 12 days ago. Head of National Counter-Terrorism Policing, Assistant Commissioner Lawrence Taylor, says they're still working to understand a motive.
3: This has been and remains a particularly intensive and complex investigation. Over the last week, our teams have gathered a huge amount of information, leading to over 800 lines of inquiry. Each of those needs assessing carefully and thoroughly.
1: Elsewhere, a Russian warship has carried out an exercise involving weapons fire 46 miles off the coast of Plymouth. The Ministry of Defence says the Royal Navy monitored it throughout and is continuing to track the vessel's activity. A hosepipe ban's being introduced for Thames Water. More than 10 million customers will be affected from Thursday. The supplier blames exceptionally high demand following record hot weather and means homes shouldn't be cleaning cars or filling up paddling pools. And a letter written by a passenger on the Titanic days before the ship sank is expected to sell for up to £35,000 at auction. Henry Price Hodges had written to a friend about his time on board the vessel. That's the latest UCB News. Your next update in an hour.
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4: Finally, brothers, whatever is true, whatever is noble, whatever is right, whatever is pure, whatever is lovely, whatever is admirable, if anything is excellent or praiseworthy, think about such things. Philippians 4:8.

Hello, good afternoon, ahoy, and welcome to Steve Best in the Afternoon. Thank you to Vicky. I am the titular Steve Best in the Afternoon, and I'm here in the afternoon. It's amazing how a plan comes together, isn't it? So happy Tuesday to you. It is 21st of July, and coming up on the show today, all manner of stuff. We have your chance to win a standing ovation in Flick or Trick, our movie-based quiz. We've got the afternoon movement snack on the way later on, 10-minute Bible talks continuing in Joshua, the early chapters of that. We're going to be talking about cheap haircuts. We're going to be talking about archaeology. We're also going to be talking about amazing charity feats, England's best motorway and A road. Yes, really interesting stuff today. A very large football tournament, not the World Cup, but a youth one, which is looking exciting. And also we're going to be telling you about the first music release from an all-female punk band whose members are aged between 52 and 80. Yes, we have a whole range of stuff for you today. Great music too. Our record of the week is coming up in our final hour. We've got new stuff on the way from Megan Tibbetts in just a few minutes time, and also great new song from Mackenzie Phillips. And if you want to be a part of the action today, all you've got to do, I say all you've got to do is either drop me an email, steve@ucb.co.uk, or you can get in touch through WhatsApp from wherever you are in the world on +44 1782 911 111. Coming up, we're going to be talking about parkour for seniors after this one from Hunter Plake.

0: His name is Hunter Plake, has a really haunting voice, isn't he? That one's called Flutter. 1:10. Now, we hear a lot about parkour, don't we? It's not just for kids, you know. In Singapore, a group of seniors are using rolling techniques from parkour to learn how to fall safely. Now, you might think on the face of it, well, that seems a bit of a waste of time. But actually, if you think about it, it's really sensible, because the older we get, the harder it is to keep our balance, and we do tend to fall over. But if we know how to do it causing the least possible damage, I think that's a very sensible thing. I mean, we've talked about this a lot here in the office. At what age do you go from falling over to having a fall? Some people, you know, it's somewhere around 50, isn't it? But there is definitely a point where you haven't just fallen over, you've had a fall. It's said in a slightly more quiet and you know, concerned voice. I mean, I'll be honest with you, I've had a fall every now and then, but I think knowing how to fall safely, and that's what these guys here in Singapore are doing. It's really interesting watching the videos, actually, because it involves kind of swinging the legs over so that when you do finally land, you're actually in a better position to get up again. Very, very sensible, if you ask me. So there we go. Parkour really is for everyone.
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2: Some of the parables of Jesus are amongst the most well-known stories of all time. There's his tale of the shepherd with a flock of 100 sheep, for whom each one is precious, even the one that's wandered off. 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
3: Come on, make today the day you decide, my drifting's going to stop. I am going to get back to praying. I'm going to get back to reading the Bible. I'm going to get back to my church group, whatever it might be. Why? Because the Good Shepherd is out there looking for you, waiting for you, welcoming you, personally wanting to lead you back and taking you back into the fold. Not to say now, you know, you sit in the naughty corner now, so you're in the fold, but the 99's here and there's that little mini fold for the one. We've got our eye on you. No. Welcome back into the family, because actually you're still part of the family. It's just you've drifted, and the Good Shepherd wants you home again.
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0: It is the latest from Megan Tibbetts. It is called Bigger Than Me. This is Steve Best in the afternoon on this Tuesday, the 21st of July. And it's time now to amaze your family and friends. It's another one of these.
1: Steve's Fact of the Day.
0: So what colour are you wearing at the moment? It matters because people who wear all black are more likely to be seen as reliable, serious and confident. And guess what I'm wearing today? Yep.
1: Steve's Fact of the Day.
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Caleb Meekham, that is Matador. On the way, we'll take a look at the latest weather. Also, we got Wordscapes, finding out why we say the things we say, and 10-Minute Bible Talks, Chapter 2 of Joshua, we're on to today. Right now, though, as I mentioned earlier on, we're a little over a month away from the Big Church Festival, and if you haven't yet sorted out tickets, the lineup is looking pretty stellar. It's being tweaked all the time, actually, so bigchurchfestival.com is the place to go. But confirmed at the moment, we've got Jake Isaac, we've got Gable Price and Friends, Lecrae, Four King and Country, and Lauren Daigle, just to name but a few. And some great artists at the smaller venues as well. In fact, that's usually where I start, if I'm honest about it. I look at the small print first. Anyway, if you haven't thought about going and you're still interested, we have joined together with Big Church Festival to offer you a very generous discount. All you need to do to find out how you can take advantage of said discount is to head to ucb.co.uk/Big Church Festival. When you get there, click on the link and you'll find out much more about that discount. And don't forget, UCB 1 and 2, as I said before, will be all over the festival covering the event, which takes place between August 28th and the 30th.

0: Riders and Circuit Rider music on this Tuesday afternoon. Steve Best here with you. Steve Best in the afternoon. Still to come, we have for you our very special competition, our movie-based quiz, Flick or Trick, your chance to win a standing ovation. Coming up before that, though, at around 20 to 2, it is 10-minute Bible Talks, and we've finished our journey through the Psalms, and we're into Joshua now. We're at chapter 2 today with Jeff Parrott. And we'll be hearing the story of Rahab. Now, you might think you know that story. Maybe you've never heard it before. But we're going to be hearing it from a completely different point of view today. And I think it's going to really open the story up for you. So that's coming up in about 10 minutes' time. Jeff Parrott with a look at Joshua chapter 2 in 10-minute Bible Talks. Before that, we're going to look at the weather on the way. And Wordscapes is coming up too. But this is Ty Brussell.
1: Sometimes life will make you feel like you can't even keep going. But that's when you find out who you are.

0: Made me who I am.
1: It is Ty Brussell. That one's called Who I Am. It's Tuesday afternoon on UCB1. Time again to take a look at the weather this afternoon. Cloudy for many of us in the north and the east with the odd light shower. Sunshine elsewhere. In fact, it could be hot in parts of the south of England and eastern Wales. Temperatures reaching 26 in the south, down to 24 though in the north. A pollen forecast today. High for all areas apart from East Anglia and southwestern and eastern Scotland, where levels will be medium. For Northern Ireland and the rest of Scotland, pollen levels today will be low.

0: I'm still convinced there's some Moby sampling going on in that song. That is Joel Vaughan and Over It here on UCB One. Time for a bit of class now as we look at some etymology.
1: Wordscapes with Steve Best.
0: Yes, it's culture time. And today we're going to be taking a look at the phrase shoo-in. When something is said to be a shoo-in, it means that there's absolutely no way they could lose. But the big question we're going to start with is, how do you spell it? Is it spelled S-H-O-E hyphen in or S-H-O-O hyphen in? Well, it is the latter. Because the very first time shoo-in appeared was in the late 1930s, although it did have life as a noun before that, from around the 1920s. It was used in horse racing to refer to a rigged race or a horse that was a sure win. So this meaning, actually, of shoo-in comes from an earlier use of the verb shoo, which means generally to scare, drive, or send something away. You say shoo, don't you, to an animal or a person or something you want to get rid of. Well, at the turn of the 20th century, the verb shoo, followed by in, came to be used in horse racing to mean to allow a racehorse to win easily. It was an extension of the idea of driving someone or something towards a place. I mean, for instance, you might in the olden days have heard kids playing outside being shooed into the classroom by a busy teacher. And a racehorse that's been rigged to win can be shooed into the winner's circle. These days, of course, the word has lost its connotations with cheating. It's just sort of as an inevitability, like a particularly good movie is a shoo-in to win the Oscar, or that kind of thing. But it's a fascinating origin, and it does show us that shoo-in is spelled S-H-O-O hyphen in. And that is how it got its origins. And now you know. If there's something you'd like me to take a look at the origins of, whether it be a word, a phrase, an idiom, or even the name of a person or place, all you need to do is drop me an email. Emails only, please, to steve@ucb.co.uk, and I'll do my very best to get to the bottom of it for you, and we'll bring you another one just after 1:30 tomorrow afternoon here on Steve Best in the Afternoon.

0: It's another one of our new songs for July. That time it's Mackenzie Phillips' great song called Shed a Little Light. Well, it's time now for 10-Minute Bible Talks, and we are into chapter 2 of Joshua today with Jeff Parrott, and we're going to be learning about the woman from another nation who protected the Israelites.
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3: I'm Jeff Parrott. In 1609, a man looked up into the night sky and for the first time saw more than any human had seen before. Amidst the constellations familiar to human eyes popped the rings of Saturn and the moons of Jupiter, a cosmic canvas above that was observed in more glory than ever before. This renewed sense of clarity came because this particular man looked above with more than just the naked eye. For the first time, he looked into the night sky with a telescope. His name? Well, it's familiar to many of us, Galileo Galilei. Galileo may not have been the person who invented the telescope, but he is credited as the first human to take it and turn it to the night sky. And the effect of that moment wasn't limited to a changed perspective. It wasn't just a revelation, but a revolution. Galileo's observations bolstered the case for a heliocentric astronomical model and changed scientific history. But that only happened because he was willing to look up with that telescope. Something powerful, something revolutionary happens when you're shown the reality that's been there all along. In a way, that reminds me of how the historical books of the Bible are meant to function. My seminary professor on the Old Testament historical books, Dr. Auker, he said that these parts of the Bible, they show us more than they tell us. They're a little bit like that telescope that Galileo held up to the night sky. They show us the truth about who God is and what he's doing in the world. And in that revelation, they're meant to create a kind of revolution in our lives, to change not only how we see, but how we feel, how we love, how we relate to one another, how we live in every part of who we are. The historical events in Joshua 2 give us a great test case of how the historical books or former prophets of the Old Testament are trying to show us reality, revealing truth in a way that's meant to be revolutionary. As we get ready to approach God's Word together, let's pause and ask for His grace to move through our time. Heavenly Father, thank you for the gift of life and breath. And thank you for your word. We bring before you all of our joys and our sorrows, our anxiety and our excitement, our calendars and the things we have planned, but also the contingencies and things that aren't planned. Meet us in this space. Jesus, help us abide in you as we engage with your truth. Holy Spirit, we ask you to move in and through this time in Joshua 2. And as we read these words, let these words read us and restore us to you. In Jesus' name, amen. The historical events within Joshua 2, they seem like they belong in a modern Netflix miniseries. There's warfare, espionage, and unlikely heroes that keep the drama going. The leader of God's people, Joshua, sends 2 spies into the promised land to scope out the city of Jericho. And while on their covert mission, the spies encounter an unexpected heroine, a prostitute of the city named Rahab, who defies the orders of Jericho's king to protect the spies and their mission. Now, when we read this, we might be tempted to zoom in on the human characters of this story and figure out what life lessons we can learn from them, what the moral of the story is. There's the bravery of the spies. There's the exceptional boldness of Rahab. Rahab, in particular, is upheld in the rest of the biblical story for her faithfulness here in Joshua 2. She's an outsider who became an insider by God's grace. In risking her life to protect the Israelite spies, her faith, working in real life, goes on to be celebrated in James chapter 2 and Hebrews chapter 11 in the Hall of Faith. There is so much that we could say about Rahab in particular here. Yet, when we look at Joshua 2 overall, we get the sense that even Rahab's exemplary faith is meant to point us in a different, bigger direction. Remember, the Old Testament historical books, They show us more than they tell us. They're meant to be like telescopes, showing us the true, greater glory that's there all along. And while we can learn from the human characters in all of these scenes, to emphasize them outright is to kind of exchange a telescope for a microscope. Instead of magnifying our perspective of the truly glorious greater thing, we end up zooming in on something smaller. Galileo could have used a microscope to get a clearer view of the dirt on his hands, but it wouldn't have done him any good to raise a microscope up to the night sky. He'd have completely missed the bigger revelation, the bigger revolution that was there all along. When we're tempted to zoom in on these human characters microscopically, we exercise what I like to call a how should we be like this character biblical interpretation. We magnify the human characters and try to mimic their actions in our daily lives. Now, to be clear, that approach isn't always bad. Sometimes it's a good and faithful way to engage with the narrative stories of the Bible. But if we examine the text of Joshua 2, we see that there's a different kind of magnification at play. Joshua 2, like the rest of the historical books, it's trying to telescopically help us see the more glorious object as it truly is.

0: know that the Lord has given you this land, and that a great fear of you has fallen on us, so that all who live in this country are melting in fear because of you. We have heard how the Lord dried up the water of the Red Sea for you when you came out of Egypt, and what you did to Sihon and Og, the two kings of the Amorites east of the Jordan, whom you completely destroyed. When we heard of it, our hearts melted in fear, and everyone's courage failed because of you. For the Lord your God is God in heaven, above, and on the earth below. Throughout this speech, Rahab recounts what she knows, what she's heard about the Lord, the active, present God who loves and saves his people. She shares what she's heard about his mighty acts, his justice, his kingdom movement. And that reality, that truth, it creates a response in her life. She goes on to risk her life to hide and save those spies, ultimately saving her entire family when the city of Jericho is overtaken by the Israelites. Rahab's powerful response of faith is rooted in the powerful faithfulness of the living God. The reality of who God really is was revealed to Rahab, and that revelation created a revolution, a change in her allegiance, a change in her trust and her entire life. And that revolutionary change is meant to transcend Rahab's life and reach into our lives today. When we look at this passage, we see it's trying to show the original audience of Joshua and show us today that the main point here is not the human actors, but the divine director. The end of verse 11 in Rahab's speech says it all. For the Lord your God is God in heaven above and on the earth below. Rahab is trying to direct our gaze to the God who holds all things together. So when we look at Joshua 2, Rahab's faith here is commendable, and it is like a magnification moment. But it doesn't point us to her as much as it points us to the God she believed in. It's significant that Rahab is also mentioned in the genealogy of Jesus in Matthew chapter 1. Her story all along is meant to point us to his bigger story. This key moment in the story of Joshua is meant to magnify King Jesus. Many of us, if not all of us, have an inbuilt resistance to this kind of magnification. Maybe it's because we're so addicted to magnifying ourselves. We make our work, our relationships, even our Bible reading about us. We microscopically zoom in on our preferences, on our position, on our power, and all the while, we miss the one who loves us. We miss the one who truly is magnificent. Whether you're a skeptic or a serious follower of Jesus, the living God wants to show you who he is, to stir up a revelation that leads to revolution, to restoration. The question is, will you look up and see him? That's the ongoing invitation of the historical books. That's God's invitation to you this year. What would happen in your life and in the world around you if this journey through the historical books was like Galileo looking up into the night sky with a telescope? What would happen if you could see the bigger, glorious reality as it really is? Heavenly Father, we come before you as people who need and want to see differently, to live differently. We need a revelation that leads to revolution. Help us see you as you are in this day and throughout this entire year. Jesus, we praise you as the King who reveals his greatness and the unexpected glory of the cross. Holy Spirit, would you cultivate the revelation of truth and the revolution of new life in our hearts? Let our lives magnify the one who is truly magnificent. In Jesus' name, amen.
1: Jeff, thank you very much indeed. Tomorrow, we're going to be joined by Keith, and he's going to be taking a look at Joshua chapter 3. I have a feeling tomorrow's is going to be very relevant because we're asking whether perhaps we struggle to trust today's leaders. Maybe we're skeptical of various claims and promises, especially from politicians and authority figures. Well, if that's you already and you're nodding, then make sure you're listening to the next episode of 10 Minute Bible Talks. Keith Simon on Joshua chapter 3. You can hear it at 20 past 1 tomorrow morning.

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1: This is how it feels to be free, since he took the chains off of me. 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
2: Singing the song of the

We are just closing in on the news at 2 o'clock this afternoon. Rebecca Smith has those headlines for us in just a few moments. After that, we've got our daily devotional word for today and your chance to win a standing ovation on the show. Yes, it's our movie-based quiz, Flick or Trick. All that plus some great music too.

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1: UCB News at 2 o'clock. I'm Rebecca Smith. Andy Burnham's told his cabinet they need to be a cost-of-living government at the first meeting of his top team. The new Prime Minister's urged them to give people a sense that help is coming. He's already announced a cut in VAT on electricity bills, saving a typical household around £45 in England, Scotland and Wales. The government says it'll be paid for by scrapping Keir Starmer's digital ID scheme, but ex-minister Darren Jones says that was never properly funded. Reform's Lee Anderson thinks other policy changes could help.
2: We've got some of the most expensive energy prices in the world whilst we refuse to frack. We refuse to get extra gas and oil out of the North Sea. While we're doing that, we will never reindustrialise some of these great regions in our country.
1: Three teenagers have been handed life sentences for murdering a 16-year-old boy in a fatal stabbing on a Scottish beach. Apprentice painter and decorator Caden Moy was attacked at Irvine Beach in North Ayrshire in May last year. 19-year-old Jay Stewart and Cole Turley, who's 18, will serve at least 16 years in detention. A 15-year-old boy, who can't be named, was sentenced to 14 years. Caden's father, Paul Moy, spoke afterwards outside Glasgow's High Court.
3: While today's outcome brings a measure of justice, it does not bring peace. It does not bring our son back. Caden was more than a name in the courtroom or a headline in the news. He was our son. He was loved beyond words and had his whole life ahead of him.
1: An inquest heard the cause of Anne Widdecombe's death is still yet to be established. A man's due in court shortly, accused of the former politician's murder. Wage growth in the private sector is sitting at 2.9% over 3 months. That's a six-year low. The Office for National Statistics says those working for the public sector saw wages going up by 5.5%. Data also shows the unemployment rate remained flat at 4.9%. And Thames Water's 10 million customers have been told they'll be banned from using hose pipes from Thursday. It says restrictions are necessary to keep taps flowing. That's the latest UCB News.
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4: But the wisdom that comes from heaven is first of all pure, then peace-loving, considerate, submissive, full of mercy and good fruit, impartial and sincere. James 3:17.

Warrington, all I want is Steve Best in the afternoon. Good afternoon and ahoy. How's your day going so far? Well, you know what? It could be going very, very well in just a few minutes' time, because it's time now to give you a chance to win a standing ovation on the show. It is time for our movie-based quiz, Flick or Trick. So, I need to say this. Cue the music!

So here's the way this works. We have two movie plots to give you. Only one of them is real. One of them is completely made up. Discard that one. I want to know which is the real movie plot from the two I'm about to give you. You have three songs to work this out. Here are the two plots. Don't forget, one of these is genuine. Which one is it? Is it plot number one? A family determined to get their young daughter into the finals of a beauty pageant take a cross-country trip in their VW camper bus. Or is it plot number two? A family of five crams onto a tandem bicycle for the trip of a lifetime, only to find they're all pedaling in different directions. One of those is real, the other one is not. Which is the real movie plot from those two, please? Is it plot one or is it plot two? You have three songs, three songs to tell me. And here's how you can get involved. You can email steve@ucb.co.uk. That is steve@ucb.co.uk. You can also message it on WhatsApp, just like somebody has in the last couple of seconds. That number is +44 1782 911 111. 01782 911 111. Three songs to work this one out. Here is the first.

0: I'd rather be. Correct answers on Flick or Trick already coming in. We're just going to take a quick break from that for a second to mention Word for Today, which is coming up in about 30 minutes. And today we're going to be talking about distractions. And to illustrate that, we're going to be hearing the story of Irish athlete Eamon Coughlan, who was running in the World Indoor Track Championships in Indianapolis in the United States back in 1987, and how distraction cost him a medal. That's going to be coming up today as we take a look at Hebrews chapter 12, verse 1. So do not miss Word for Today. It's on the way in about 30 minutes. Right, let's get back to Flick or Trick. You've got two songs left to tell me which of the two movie plots I'm about to give you is genuine. One is genuine, the other one is completely made up. So which is the real one out of these two? Is it plot number one? A family determined to get their young daughter into the finals of a beauty pageant take a cross-country trip in their VW bus. Or is it plot number two? A family of five crams onto a tandem bicycle for the trip of a lifetime, only to find they're all pedaling in different directions. Okay, which one of those is genuine? Is it plot one or plot two? If you think you know or want to take a wild guess, I mean, it's 50-50 after all. You've got two songs to do it. Number one, you can email steve@ucb.co.uk, or you can get in touch through WhatsApp +44 1782 911 111. That's 01782 if you're in the UK, 911 111. And somebody is about to win a standing ovation in just a few minutes' time.
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It's Gonna Be Okay. That is Katie Fleming, and that is your third and final song on today's Flick or Trick, which means somebody is about to win a standing ovation, but let's bring you the answer before we find that out. And the plots, well, the genuine movie plot was plot number one. And you need to know your movies fairly well, I think, to work out which movie this is. This is one of my favourite movies. It actually includes Steve Carell's in this, Tony Collette as well. The movie is Little Miss Sunshine. That was the plot. Plot number one was a genuine article. And well done if you said that. Before we bring you the winner, I want to give a special mention to someone who didn't win but is new to the station. It's Adam, who got it right. So well done, Adam. Welcome to UCB1. Sorry you didn't win today, but hey, your moment could well come. Keep up the great work, he says. Well, thank you so much, Adam. We really appreciate your encouragement. Today's winner, though, first out of the hat, was Martin in Cambridge. Well done to you, sir. You have just won this. Yes, I know. It's an emotional moment, Martin. You can get through it. Anyway, well done if you said, just like Adam and Martin, that it was Little Miss Sunshine, and plenty of other people did too. If you're feeling a bit left out and thinking, well, I'd rather like a standing ovation, well, the good news is we're going to do this again tomorrow just after two, so you could be listening, if you're listening tomorrow, you could be breaking down with emotion at winning yourself a standing ovation, just like Martin in Cambridge is now.

every month we add new songs here on UCB One. We don't do it weekly, we do it monthly, and makes it more of an occasion. And that's one of our new July songs from Bella Santander. Of course, we're not too far away from another month, so at the beginning of August we'll have some more new songs to bring you, which we're always excited about. Now then, music news here. This is not your average music news, because this is proof that you don't have to be in your 20s or your teens to be a pop star, because an all-female punk band is just about to release their first ever music, and they're aged between 52 and 80. In fact, before 2023, they hadn't sung or played instruments before. They're called The Hormones. They're from East Oxford, and they get their name, by the way, from the quite brilliant band The Ramones, who I'm very proud to actually get, I got to see once live, and that's where that name comes from. They've played all sorts of different events, including the Oxford Festival. They've played at Glowfest, and even at the Electric Heart in Manchester, sharing a stage with the likes of Supergrass and the Happy Mondays. And they've now got their first two singles out on streaming platforms. And the current one is called Sandwiches, which is something that's very close to my heart, certainly. They say the whole idea, the whole release feels glorious and slightly surreal. They're very, very, very happy to be doing it. And they love music. And they thought, though, even though that they've always loved music, they were saying that they thought the days of them having singles out and being well known are long past, but apparently not. So keep an eye out for The Hormones. And they're obviously loving life at the moment. And who knows where it could end up. Could they be at Glastonbury next year? Well, anything's possible, I suppose, isn't it? Here's a really powerful song, kind of counter-intuitive song from 10th Avenue North.

0: It's a really interesting concept, isn't it? Because normally we talk about holding on for dear life. That one is letting go for dear life. It's 10th Avenue North. But sometimes, you know, we do find it hard to let things go and trust it into the care of God, don't we? Time now to take a look in a bit more detail at one of the big news stories of the day. More than 700 Christian volunteers from various denominations and ages are heading to beaches across the UK over the next few weeks to tell people about Jesus. Members of the United Beach Mission will set up camp at various locations to put on activities for children. But this year, the ministry has had to make special plans for the unexpected hot weather we've been experiencing. James Lycett, Executive Officer of United Beach Missions, told UCB News' Rob Westall that some of the locations they will be based at.
1: Irish schools have actually been off for a few weeks now, so we've had a few missions running in Ireland. And then starting this week, as school holidays have just sort of snuck in, a few people are still in, so sort of we're ramping up a little bit this week, but things will really kick off next week. So we're at Mumbles this week, which is just south of Swansea, Newquay in Cornwall, and Llandudno in North Wales. But then next week, missions will also start in Benllech, in Newquay, Wales. We'll be at St Ives and Carbis Bay and Loo as well. And then as we go through the holidays, we'll also be at Lyme Regis, we'll be at Polzeth, Scarborough, up in the northeast, representing up there, and down in the southeast we go to Laysdown as well.
2: So all over the place then, and normally I suppose you have to contend with the British summertime, which traditionally is wet. However, we've had record heat warnings and the like, and the hot weather. Have you had to make special contingency plans as a result of these heat waves?
1: A little bit. We would always say to people, we'll be on the beach whatever the weather. So sort of if it's hot, we're down there. If it's really grey and overcast, we're down there. Sometimes if it's raining, we will go down, and obviously because we're British, there will still be people down on the beach when it's throwing it down with rain, looking to do something and chat with people. But when it's really hot like this, we do have to be mindful. We're really conscious, not just for our team out in the sun for the whole day, but also the children and families that we'll be engaging with. We take things like gazebos to create shade, to give people the opportunity to get out of the sun. But also just we're mindful of not going on too long, not being out in the sun for a long period of time. We try to be short and sweet when it's really hot. It affects people's attention and just the ability to just sit. I think we're all a little bit uncomfortable, so sort of we try and be as short and sweet as we can, running our program in a slightly condensed way, but then just chatting with people afterwards does provide different opportunities.
2: And speaking of those opportunities and the focus and the vision for the mission, how effective has it been over the past few years? Have you got any data or stats to know how these sort of relationships have developed and grown in terms of people finding faith and finding relationship with Jesus?
1: A lot of it's sort of ad hoc. We often see ourselves as a link in a chain. And we're playing a part. So sort of we know from last year that we had several instances where people were coming and talking to us about stuff. So we know in Laysdown, a lady came and had been chatting with the team for a few years. She was returning contact, had given her life to the Lord since then. She came back and shared with the team how the conversation she'd had with them was instrumental in her coming to faith. We also had a lady last year in Newquay, didn't really engage with the team a lot, but she picked up one of the free books that we often put in boxes, and she sat and read it on the beach. Our team were wandering around afterwards, engaging with people on the beach, and she held this book up and said, "Oh, is this yours?" And they were like, "Oh, yeah, have you got it from the box?" And she said, "Yeah, I read it, and I prayed the prayer at the end, and I think I've just become a Christian. What do I need to do now?" There are instances we hear on weeks and in various different ways where people are either pointing to engagement with our teams as part of their faith journey, or in some instances are becoming Christians there and then on the beach.
2: Incredible. And how can our listeners pray for you as you head into the sort of busiest time of the year?
1: Pray for energy for our teams and sort of just, I want to say a real desire to share Jesus. I think we know we come with a real desire and a real openness to want to share it. It's always hard to open the door to those conversations in some instances. Sometimes it's really easy, other times it's really difficult. So just pray for a boldness to speak and to share, to challenge and correct where we hear those things that aren't maybe right. But just pray for good opportunities. Pray for those hearts of people we'll be speaking to, and pray that the Lord would work in their lives and they would come to saving faith in Him. That's what we want to see.
0: That is James Lycett, Executive Officer of United Beach Missions. If you're heading to the beach this summer, keep an eye out for the Beach Mission crew and maybe go up and offer them some encouragement. I'm sure they'd appreciate that. If you'd like to find out more about the work of United Beach Missions, just head to their website, which is ubm.org.uk, ubm.org.uk. And for more stories of Hope Beyond the Headlines, head to the news section of the UCB Player app.

Just over a month to Big Church Festival. It is coming. It's coming very soon. And we're going to be all over it here at UCB1 and on our sister station, UCB2. And that lady is going to be there too, Franny Cash. That is Misfit. Time now for another look at today's weather. Pollen forecast first. You've got high levels for all areas apart from East Anglia, southwestern and eastern Scotland, where levels will be medium, and Northern Ireland and the rest of Scotland, where levels will be low today. Weather-wise, it's going to be cloudy for many in the north and east, with the odd light shower. Sunshine elsewhere, particularly hot in parts of the south of England and eastern Wales. Temperatures for the north, 24 degrees Celsius, 26 in the south.

0: Saints on UCB One. Steve Best in the afternoon. That's Try Again. Just gone 20-3 on this Tuesday afternoon. Right, mustn't get distracted. It's time for our daily devotional.
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2: Don't allow yourself to be distracted. In March 1987, Eamon Coughlin was running in the qualifying heat at the World Indoor Track Championships in Indianapolis. He was the reigning world record holder at 1,500 metres and was favoured to win the race. Unfortunately, with 2.5 laps left, he tripped and fell hard. But he got up and with great effort managed to catch the race leaders. With 20 yards to go, he was in third place, which would have been good enough to qualify for the final race. Then Coughlin made a fatal mistake. He looked over his shoulder to the inside. Seeing no one there, he relaxed his effort slightly. What he hadn't noticed was that a runner was charging hard on the outside. This runner passed him just a yard before the finish line, eliminating him from the finals. Coughlin's great comeback effort ended up being worthless for only one reason. He momentarily took his eyes off the finish line and focused on the would-be competitors behind him. The writer of the book of Hebrews said, "Let us lay aside every weight and the sin which so easily ensnares us, and let us run with endurance the race that is set before us." That's Hebrews 12 verse 1. A weight referred to things that are legitimate but can slow you down. A sin refers to something illegitimate that you know to be wrong and can cost you the race. So lay them both aside. And just like Hebrews 12 verses 1 and 2 tell us, run with endurance the race that is set before you, looking unto Jesus, the author and finisher of our faith.

Holly Halliwell, that one's called Honest Heart here on Steve Best in the Afternoon. Time for some more brand new music now, new for July. This one from Lindy. 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

0: Now, tonight on UCB1 at 10 p.m, it is The Rock Show with Chris Dolby, one of the most popular genres of music within the Christian area is rock music. And Chris is an absolute connoisseur of Christian rock and metal, and he really has a passion for communicating the truth of the gospel through the music produced by these artists. So if you've never checked it out before, it's a real education, let me tell you. He really knows his stuff. He'll be here at 10 tonight with an hour of great new and classic Christian rock and metal, and there is some good new stuff out at the moment which I think he's going to be featuring too. So make sure you join Chris for The Rock Show tonight. It's at 10 p.m. here on UCB1.
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Tuesday afternoon here on UCB1. Steve Best in the afternoon. We're heading towards the latest news headlines at 3. Rebecca has those for us. After that, we are going to bring you our afternoon movement snack, your chance to get a little bit of music and movement and enjoy yourself a little bit. Also, we've got new music on the way from Sansone, and we'll bring you our record of the week.

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1: UCB News at 3 o'clock. I'm Rebecca Smith. Andy Burnham's promised to lead a cost-of-living government as he chaired a meeting of his cabinet for the first time. The new Prime Minister's urged his colleagues to take a one-team approach and reminded them life is hard out there.
2: We need to every day think, well, what can we do just to take that little bit of pressure off people's shoulders, just to give them that little extra sense that help is coming.
1: He's already announced an £850 million tax cut on electricity bills. But Darren Jones, who was sacked from the cabinet yesterday, says the policy's unfunded. Meanwhile, the Conservatives are calling on the new Chancellor to cut benefits and scrap failed net zero policies to boost defence spending. John Healey's taken over at the Treasury a month after he quit as Defence Secretary over a budget row. Kemi Badenoch wants to see billions of government savings put into a sovereign defence fund.
3: That fund will invest in British defence startups, protect our supply chains and deliver drone technology across the Army, Royal Navy and Royal Air Force, ensuring that our armed forces are ready for the warfare of our age.
1: Markets have welcomed Mr. Healey's appointment, with several defence firms seeing a jump in share price. Three teenagers have been handed life sentences for murdering a 16-year-old boy in a stabbing on a North Ayrshire beach. Apprentice painter Caden Moy was attacked in Irvine last May. Private sector wage growth has fallen below 3% for the first time since 2020. Official figures suggest it grew by 2.9% in the 3 months to May. And the latest edition of Cricket's The Hundred is underway at the Oval this afternoon. My London women take on Sunrisers Leeds before the men's sides go head-to-head this evening. Both sides have changed their names over the winter after being taken over by Indian Premier League franchises. That's the latest UCB News. Your next update in an hour.
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4: Know therefore that the Lord your God is God. He is the faithful God, keeping his covenant of love to a thousand generations of those who love him and keep his commandments. Deuteronomy 7:9.

Is it just me, or does it feel later in the week than Tuesday? It's weird, isn't it? Sometimes you just have those days. Church Kids, it's Natalie Lane here on Steve Best in the Afternoon, where we're keeping the football going. We've had the huge World Cup tournament, but over 1,000 teams are set for what has been billed as the largest foil cup in the tournament's 34-year history. Let me tell you what that is. It kicked off yesterday. It takes place in Northern Ireland. Thousands of young footballers from Europe and North America are involved in this. There's a massive traditional opening parade in Derry, Londonderry, with over 4,000 matches scheduled to take place over more than 60 different venues during the six-day tournament. It's going to be something mahoosive. I know they used to do the Milk Cup in Northern Ireland. Hadn't heard much about the Foil Cup. But anyway, there's going to be a lot going on, and teams have come from all over the world, including from the United States, and it should be good. So if you're anywhere near the Londonderry area of Northern Ireland, then it's all going to be kicking off. BBC Radio Foil is going to be all over it too. And this week is going to be quite the week. So look out for the Foil Cup with over 1,000 teams. It's going to be massive. Even bigger, dare I say, than the World Cup. Maybe I dare say too much. Here's a new one from Sansone. This is Not For Nothing on UCB1.

Always interesting music produced by Leslie Perez. That is Slowly here on UCB One this Tuesday afternoon. Coming up shortly, we're going to bring you our record of the week. That's the song that we play in every single program. And this week it is Ethan Beer with Joe L. Barnes. We'll be playing that for you just before 3:30 on the show. But right now, here's Aaron Cole.

0: prove.
1: So then, this is going to be one for real anoraks here, but they have been surveying drivers to find out the satisfaction scores for England's motorways and major A roads. Nearly 10,000 drivers were surveyed, and this was Transport Focus, who are a travel watchdog. And this is basically what they found. The top motorway was the M20. Now, this runs through Kent. Quite often it's quite gummed up, but it's scored highest with 79%. That is the top motorway here in the UK. As I say, Kent's M20. Just behind it, the M56, which serves the Cheshire and Greater Manchester area. The top A road, with a score of 79% as well, was the A30. Now, this goes through Devon into Cornwall. It's basically runs all the way from London to Land's End. But it's certainly dual carriageway in Devon and Cornwall. Big connections to the southwest anyway. And so that's a very important road if you're heading west. So those got your top scores. Now, I don't like to do the lowest scoring roads because we're about being positive on this show. So I'm not going to tell you which were the least popular, but those were the most popular. Also in the high scoring roads was the M5 motorway, and then a couple of A roads, the A19 and the A23. Now, the A19, in case you're unaware, runs from Doncaster in South Yorkshire right up to very near Newcastle upon Tyne. That's where you'll find that one. And the other one you might be a bit more familiar with, it is the A23. And that runs down to Brighton. So the London to Brighton sports car, vintage car run would use that road. So anyway, well done. Congratulations to those high-scoring motorways. I wonder what your favourite motorway and A road would be. Well, if you really want to let me know, you can do so. You've got about 40 minutes to go on the show. So if you have a favourite or one that's kept well or is free of queues, then do let me know. In the meantime, here's Emily Faith. Parking lots. Could that be the M25?

0: Now, if you've been listening to UCB One for the last couple of weeks, you will know that Mr. Paul Hammond is going to be retiring at the end of this week, and he is going to be the special guest on Talking Point on Friday morning, I think between 11 and 12, with Ashley, talking about, well, all kinds of stuff, really. And there may well be some moments of indulgence going on in there. So if you want to hear a final hurrah during the week from Paul, he is going to be on with Ashley on Talking Point on Friday. So make sure you don't miss that, whatever you do.
1: 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At FitFish, we've been looking at practical ways to remove ultra-processed foods from our homes, but perhaps it's not just our food that's ultra-processed. What about our thoughts, habits, and daily influences? A helpful way to think about it is this: is what we're consuming man-made or God-made? We're mindful of what we give others to consume, whether it's food, advice, or encouragement, but do we extend that same care to ourselves? Are we filling our minds with things that nourish us, or are we consuming information that leaves us drained, anxious, or discouraged? Are we believing things that aren't true about ourselves, our worth, or our purpose? Just as we choose whole nourishing foods for our bodies, we can also choose whole nourishing truths for our minds and spirits. So what are you consuming daily? And is it truly serving you?

0: Steve Best in the afternoon on UCB1, 25 past three. That is the brilliant Claudia Isaki and the song called Heaven. Well, it is that time again, time for our record of the week, where we pick a song which we think has great promise. Maybe it's an artist you may not have heard of before. Sometimes it's a familiar artist. One of each today. We've got Joel Barnes, who's well known to UCB1 listeners, and a new name, Ethan Beer, who's a worship writer, worship leader, songwriter, etc., etc. Anyway, they've joined together on this one, which is called Only One That Matters.
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2: Isn't it so funny how it seems like everybody now, when flowers start to bloom and grow, they're quick to try and cut them down.

wonderful record of the week from Ethan Beer and Joe L. Barnes. It's called Only One That Matters, and you can hear it on every single show this week. Time now on Steve Best in the Afternoon for another look at the weather. We'll see what's happening tonight and tomorrow. Tonight it's going to be cloudy in the north with outbreaks of light drizzle in places, largely dry elsewhere with clear spells and a few fog patches. Showers are also possible in East Anglia. Lows in the north, 14 degrees, 16 in the south. And tomorrow, staying cloudy and cool in the far north with some light showers, dry and sunny elsewhere with some more very warm sunshine. 27 degrees in the south, your high, and in the north, highs of 24 degrees.

Insanely good stuff from Jimmy Levy. That one's called Take the Lead. Well, let me tell you about a lady from Lancaster whose name is Marie. She's about to do something very unusual for charity. She's going to spend 10 days aiming to milk 10,000 cows. In doing so, she's going to travel the length of the country as well. She's calling it the One Woman 10 Days 10,000 Milking Cows Challenge. A short, snappy title. But she's going to be raising money to support the Royal Agricultural Benevolent Institution, which is a charity providing practical and emotional to support to farmers across England and Wales. Mental well-being is a real big subject now for farms, particularly as it's such a difficult job to be doing. And so this is all looking to support farmers and help them as much as possible. So fair play to her. I think she's going to be a little bit sore after that. But Marie, we wish you well. She starts on the 3rd of August in Bodmin in Devon, and she's heading towards Kilpatrick in Scotland over the following 10 days. Hope it goes well for you, Marie, and that you raise loads of money for a very good cause. I hope it's a joy for you as well. This is Ray with her sisters, Emma, and absolutely, it's Joy on UCB1.

0: Never fails to make me smile, that song. That is Joy. It is Ray, Anna and Absolutely here on UCB1. Not too far away from the Movement Snack. That's coming up very soon. We've got music from Dawson Hollow and Brightline to bring you today. But when do you reckon Britain's first hospital was? It's a lot longer ago than you might think, actually. Until now, the idea, according to medical experts and archaeologists, of providing care outside the home for the sick and dying was thought to have arrived in Britain with the Norman Conquest in the 11th century. Yeah, as far ago as that. But now a team from the University of Reading has found evidence of a cemetery in Berkshire in a place called Cookham. Which dates to two centuries before that. So we're talking the 800s AD. And if the team's hypothesis is correct, experts say this would make it one of the very earliest hospital sites in the UK. They found these mass graves, which seem to show evidence of diseases such as tuberculosis and cancer. Of course, those would have been, without any doubt, fatal for people in that early medieval period. But excavations are continuing, and the hypotheses may indeed change, I suppose, as more is discovered. But it's incredible to think that back in the 800s AD, they were already planning for care outside of the home. So the more that we dig, the more we discover about life in the past. And I don't know about you, but I'm here for it. Fascinating stuff.
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0: Yes, yes, yes, yes, yes. It is that time again. It is time to move like there was no tomorrow. Throw some shapes that have maybe never been seen before and might never be seen again. Just try and avoid hurting yourself, that's all I'll say. Two songs back to back to get you moving around. Of course, you don't have to join any if you don't want to. You can just enjoy the tunage. Today, we've got Dawson Hollow and Brightline. Brightline banger for you coming up as well. If you would like to join us, make sure you're nicely warmed up for whatever workout you decide to do. Make sure you stretch out those muscles. Move the valuables out the way. Move the furniture out the way. If you happen to be in the garden, move the paddling pool. You don't want to fall in while you're doing that kind of stuff. All right, that said, are you ready to go? It is the Tuesday Afternoon Movement Snack, and we are about to get it going. Let's go.

0: Always love that one. That is Brightline from a few years back with Lonely, and it was Dawson Hollow with Brightside. Before that, your afternoon movement snack for this Tuesday is complete. Another one, same time tomorrow. Now, coming up after 4 o'clock, it's Drive with Sarah. Let's find out what she has got. We've got more animal antics. That's right, it is back. Also, she's going to be talking about how we can love where we live a little bit more. Another chance to have a go at bad descriptions, describing something terribly. But will you have a clue what it is Sarah's on about, and will you be able to decipher the nonsense? Well, if you've managed to make it through this show, you should do fine with Sarah. She's here at 4 with Drive.
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Steve Best in the afternoon. It is Tuesday and it's very nearly time to go. Coming up after the news at 4, it is Sarah with Drive, and then it is the Evening Mix, and then it is the Rock Show with Chris, a man who knows all about rock and metal. He can guide you through that at 10 p.m. Should be really good. I'll be back with you tomorrow from 1 p.m. Going to leave you today with the words of actor Leslie Nielsen, who was in The Naked Gun and in Airplane. Wonderful actor. He said this: doing nothing is very hard to do. You never know when you're finished. Well, we're finished here. I'll see you tomorrow.

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1: UCB News at 4 o'clock. I'm James Morris. Andy Burnham's promise to help people with the cost of living with a tax cut on electricity bills from October. But Darren Jones, who was sacked from Cabinet yesterday, claims the PM needs to set out how it will pay. Pat McFadden keeps his job as Work and Pensions Secretary and says the government's mission must be to support people into work. Graham McMeekin from Christians Against Poverty says young people in particular are finding it hard to find stable jobs.
2: Permanent jobs that actually give a reasonable source of income that could be relied upon going forward as well. And so we need to both look at income and expenditure of people in order so that they can have a life where they are not feeling constantly anxious.
1: A court's been told Christian politician Anne Widdecombe died after being hit multiple times on the head with a hammer. A 28-year-old man's appeared before magistrates charged with the Reform spokesperson's murder. The new Defence Secretary, Wes Streeting, says it was performative and irresponsible for a Russian warship to fire its weapons off the British coast. A live fire exercise took place less than 50 miles off Plymouth yesterday, on the day Andy Burnham was entering Downing Street. And more than 700 Christian volunteers from various denominations and ages are heading to beaches across the UK over the next few weeks to tell people about Jesus. Members of the United Beach Mission will set up camp at locations to put on activities for children. James Lycett, Executive Officer of the Christian charity, says the ministry's mindful of adapting its plans if the hot weather hits.
3: Not just for our team out in the sun for the whole day, but also the children and families that we'll be engaging with. We take things like gazebos, create shade, so sort of we try and be as short and sweet as we can, running our programme in a slightly condensed way.
1: The charity is praying for boldness and energy for the teams, as well as an open door for good conversations on the beaches. And in other news, fire crews have left Arthur's Seat after putting out flames there. They've been battling a grass fire on the hill above Edinburgh since Sunday evening. That's the latest UCB News.
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5: 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Well, you tuned in to The Drive Show on UCB One and you're with me, Sarah Hine. We're going to start things off with Ryan Stevenson. It's Just As You Are.

Ryan Stevenson starting off today's drive show just as you are. So welcome along. You're with me, Sarah Hine, and I'm here until 7 o'clock this evening. And then it's Helen Lee with your evening mix. And then it's The Rock Show with Chris Dolby. But in between now and then, well, more in the immediate future, we're going to start things off with a Hines catch-up. So I'd love to know, how are you doing today? What have you been up to this Tuesday? Also, we're going to have a listen to some new music from the lovely Eli Gable. And we're talking about distractions and hopefully getting rid of them.

Jeremy Camp and Lecrae, and that is Ready Now. And I would love to know, how is your Tuesday going? What have you been up to today? You can have a think and then get involved by sending a message on WhatsApp. And if you haven't saved the number, it's 01782 911 111. Maybe this Tuesday has been absolutely terrific. Maybe this Tuesday has been slightly turbulent, or something else entirely. Have a think, get involved, and let me know. But right now, as you do, this is the wonderful Jamie McDonald.

0: Jamie McDonald, and that is Desperate. Now, we're having a Heinz catch-up, so I'd love to know, how are you doing? What have you been up to this Tuesday? Hello to Trevor, who's got in touch, saying, I've been working today, but now at home cooking fish pie, whilst my one-year-old is next to me pretending to do the same. Well, that's good, because hopefully soon you'll have a helper, you know, a sous chef, prepping the food, prepping the veg, prepping whatever you need. But that sounds like a lovely way to spend this part of your afternoon. Keep them coming. Let me know what you've been up to today. We're having a Heinz catch-up. The number, 01782 911 111. Once you've saved it on WhatsApp, message whenever you like.
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0: New from Eli Gable. That is What a Year. So we've been having a Heinz catch-up, and earlier today I was chatting with a couple of people that you'll know from UTB One about how brilliant kids camps are for building faith, but also for setting those foundations. And we were talking about how we've benefited so much from those experiences and the small memories that you have, and also the freedom to ask questions and have that time. But also what I valued it for, the memory verses. Have you ever had those where you've taken a verse of the Bible and you've made up a song to it? I would say that most of the scripture that I remember is because of songs that were made up for those memory verses. And one of my absolute favourites we're about to take a little look at now from Hebrews. The way I know it, it's not Hebrews 12, it's Hebrews chapter 12, 1, 2 and 3. But we are looking at Hebrews, and we're looking at how there's so many distractions in the world, right? But we don't need to let ourselves be distracted. So let's have a listen to today's word for today about Hebrews. I'll stop that now.
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2: Don't allow yourself to be distracted. In March 1987, Eamon Coughlin was running in the qualifying heat at the World Indoor Track Championships in Indianapolis. He was the reigning world record holder at 1,500 metres and was favoured to win the race. Unfortunately, with 2.5 laps left, he tripped and fell hard. But he got up and with great effort managed to catch the race leaders. With 20 yards to go, he was in third place, which would have been good enough to qualify for the final race. Then Coughlin made a fatal mistake. He looked over his shoulder to the inside. Seeing no one there, he relaxed his effort slightly. What he hadn't noticed was that a runner was charging hard on the outside. This runner passed him just a yard before the finish line, eliminating him from the finals. Coughlin's great comeback effort ended up being worthless for only one reason. He momentarily took his eyes off the finish line and focused on the would-be competitors behind him. The writer of the book of Hebrews said, "Let us lay aside every weight and the sin which so easily ensnares us, and let us run with endurance the race that is set before us." That's Hebrews 12 verse 1. A weight referred to things that are legitimate but can slow you down. A sin refers to something illegitimate that you know to be wrong and can cost you the race. So lay them both aside. And just like Hebrews 12 verses 1 and 2 tell us, run with endurance the race that is set before you, looking unto Jesus, the author and finisher of our faith.

0: Alison Ide, and that is Chemically Messed Up. So we have been having a Heinz catch up. I wanted to know how your day's been going, what you've been up to. But I also wanted to tell you a little bit about my day, because this Tuesday, we actually went out as UCB One for a bit of a team breakfasty brunchy type situation. And that was because there is a brilliant member of our team who is saying goodbye, which is very sad. You may well have heard about this, because I know it's been mentioned. But I don't know how you know this person. Maybe you know them from overnights. Maybe you know them from Talking Point or another show or another time on UCB One. But Mr. Paul Hammond is stepping down. He's retiring, which is so sad for us, but it's so brilliant for him. It's been 20 years, would you believe it? 20 years at UCB, and he's been absolutely magnificent in every single one of those years. And he's been our head of UCB One. Maybe you knew that, maybe you didn't. But yeah, he has been the boss man. So if ever you've heard us talking about the boss man, getting it past the boss, it's Paul Hammond that we're talking about. But this is his final week at UCB. Why am I telling you this? Well, because I wouldn't want you to have not known and not had the chance to say goodbye. You'll be able to catch him maybe a couple of moments this week, but mostly on Friday in Talking Point. He's going to be joining Ashley Andrew. But also, this is an opportunity to say goodbye, flood his inbox with a load of thank yous, and just tell him how brilliant it is, because he's absolutely fantastic and we want to send him off well. So if you wanted to say a thank you or a goodbye, just send him an email, paul@ucb.co.uk, because he has been absolutely fantastic. And I'm hoping he enjoyed his breakfast brunch type situation this morning, but he needs a bigger thank you and send off than that. But also, I'd love to know, how are you doing and what have you been up to?
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PKYB, and it's Courage and Kindness. Now, in a moment, I have got some new music to play for you from Nikita, but I wanted to tell you about something very exciting that you could do with your summer, particularly when it comes to the late August bank holiday weekend from the 28th to the 30th of August. Big Church Festival is back. It's bigger. It's going to be better for 2026. Once again, at the Whiston Estate in West Sussex, there's going to be an incredible lineup. I don't know if you've heard about the people that are going to be there, but it's pretty exciting. Elevation Rhythm are back. Lecrae is going to be there. Lauren Daigle is going to be there. Honestly, the list goes on. We'd be here forever if I kept mentioning everyone who is brilliant who's going to be there. But the exciting thing is we've joined with Big Church Festival to offer our UCB family a very generous discount of up to 50% off. So you can take advantage of that offer by heading to ucb.co.uk/Big Church Festival. Click the link. The discount will be applied for you and you'll go. You'll have a great time. You can enjoy main stage. You can enjoy the UCB stage. Come over, say hi and hear a little bit more about the artists and everything that goes on in their lives and the stuff behind their music. You can enjoy Illuminate Stage. It's brilliant for youth because there's a whole youth programme now. You can enjoy the rides, the food, the garden stage, the podcast stage, the worship tent. It's going to be brilliant. 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

I mean, it's pretty good, isn't it? Josiah Queen and Brandon Lake, Can't Steal My Joy. Now, I would like to talk to you about the joy that you may have or may not have for where you're from, where you live. Do you love where you live? And if not, are you able to do something about it, to show where you live that it's possible to love it? Well, maybe you absolutely adore where you live. Maybe, you know, there's a couple of challenges, but there is a whole project that has started that's something really simple that's aiming to encourage people to love where they live a little bit more by noticing some things that maybe they're not always able to see. And it's something I wanted to talk about, and hopefully we can feel encouraged by it. So we'll chat more after this.

Now, I wanted to talk about a project that is helping people to realise just how much they can love where they live. So this is The Window to My World. I don't know if you've heard about this. They're workshops that have taken place in Middlesbrough, and they've encouraged people to use their smartphones, their cameras, to basically capture the area and what they love about it. It's a free project, and the results are now on display at the Young at Heart Community Hub in the town centre. They're going to be shown at the Middlesbrough Institute of Modern Art as well later this month. And it's just enabled people to go around, notice things they may not have looked at before and thought, actually, do you know what? That's kind of cool. Do you know what? There's kind of art in this of what I'm seeing, and I want to make sure that I capture it. And for different people, it's been completely different things. For some people, it's been parts of nature. For some people, it's been, really emotional moments, actually. For one person, it was about a tribute to their son who had died in 2013 and took a picture of lots of different things that reminded her of her son and this tribute. So it's really beautiful moments in loads of different ways shown, but also being celebrated by a whole community. And I think it shows a lot of different ways in which we can love where we live, but then also

Now, on the way, we are going to have a go at bad descriptions, where I'm going to describe something to you really poorly, really badly. That's the idea. But you've got to listen carefully and figure out if you've got any idea what on earth I'm on about. And really, I could be describing anything. So stick around, because we'll give that a go. After 5 o'clock, I've got more brilliant music on the way for you. And if you needed a good fight song, a good bit of encouragement, how about this? Emerson Day, This House Won't Fall.

Emerson Day. She's absolutely brilliant. This House Won't Fall. And now to take you to the news, I'm a big fan of this one as well, Safika, and it's Everything.

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1: UCB News at 5 o'clock. I'm James Morris. Andy Burnham's chaired his first cabinet meeting and called on the front bench to show a one-team approach. After announcing plans for a tax cut on electricity bills, he urged colleagues to be a cost-of-living government. But former Minister Darren Jones has warned that policy's unfunded. Adrian Curtis of Christian charity Community Money Advice is welcoming the announcement, but says people are vulnerable to shocks.
2: Our clients experiences a monthly deficit of around £31 in their budget, income and expenses. So, you know, cost of living is on a knife edge for many families, and it only takes for something unexpected to happen or a price rise to be able to push somebody into a crisis.
1: A court's heard former Tory Minister Anne Widdecombe was hit on the head with a hammer multiple times before being found dead at her home on Dartmoor 2 weeks ago. 28-year-old Joshua Carey's been charged with the Christian politician's murder and has been remanded into custody. He'll go on trial next June. A judge has handed life sentences to three teenagers over what he called the pointless and unnecessary murder of a 16-year-old boy. Caden Moy was fatally stabbed on Irvine Beach in North Ayrshire last May. 19-year-old Jay Stewart, Cole Turley, who's 18, and a 15-year-old who can't be named will serve at least 46 years between them. Caden's father, Paul Moy, spoke outside court.
3: The choices made that day have devastated our family forever. We hope today's sentence sends a clear message that violence has a devastating and irreversible consequences. One moment of violence has destroyed so many lives.
1: The new Defence Secretary Wes Streeting says the government will stand up to Russia after a warship fired weapons in UK waters. He says yesterday's life exercise was performative and irresponsible. And former FIFA president Sepp Blatter says the World Cup's lost credibility and needs new leadership. The 90-year-old, who held the position for 17 years, is the latest figure to call for current president Gianni Infantino to step down. That's the latest UCB News.
4: Thanks, James. Taking a look at the weather, it's rather cloudy across the north tonight, with further outbreaks of light rain feeding onto windward coasts, and perhaps the odd shower is clipping East Anglia too. Otherwise, it's long clear spells with the odd fog patch possible in prone spots. And lows tonight will be between 10 and 17 degrees across the nation. Tomorrow's staying cloudy and cool in the far north, and there's going to be light showers possible as well, but it's dry and sunny elsewhere with some very warm sunshine. Highs tomorrow for Scotland and Northern Ireland will be between 16 and 22 degrees. For England and Wales, highs will be between 18 and 27 degrees tomorrow.
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6: Bring the whole tithe into the storehouse, that there may be food in my house. Test me in this, says the Lord Almighty, and see if I will not throw open the floodgates of heaven and pour out so much blessing that there will not be enough room to store it. Malachi 3:13.

stars go dim and that is Discover God, I always think there's going to be another little duh, duh, like a little sting at the end. Doesn't always happen though. I feel like maybe sometimes it does. Maybe that's why it freaks me out. It can't. It can't be different every time. Anyway, hello. Welcome along to The Drive Show on UCB One. It's Tuesday and I hope you're having a terrific Tuesday, but you can get involved. Let me know how you're doing, what you've been up to. You can send a message on WhatsApp. I've got new music to play for you from Caleb Meekham in just a little moment. Also, we're going to have a go at bad descriptions where I describe something to you really terribly, to be honest. It's going to be it's going to be a poor description, but it's your job to figure out what I'm on about.

Spencer Olsen, Abby Seiler and Joel Sedin. And it's a remix of Impossible, sounding pretty good. But now, this is that new tune from Caleb Meekum that I said I'd get on. It's Call Me in the Morning. Come.

0: So brilliant. Caleb Meekham's new tune, Call Me in the Morning. So this right here, this is a warning for you. Don't worry, not a scary warning, just a warning that I have learned that I have to give for our bad descriptions. So once a week, I bring something to you that I try and describe to you, but I do it really badly, really poorly. So you might have an idea what I'm on about, but also you could have no clue whatsoever. You could have absolutely no idea. We're going to give it a go after this. Does that sound like it was a fair enough warning for you?
1: Sometimes I feel like I just keep pretending, and I'm slowly going out of my mind.

Okay, let's have a go at bad descriptions. So I'm going to describe something to you really badly. You've got to work out what on earth I'm on about. Here we go. A man has become unexpectedly famous for refusing to use one specific part of his face for any of the jobs that it was designed to do, instead using it for something no one ever asked for. What started as an odd split-second decision has spiralled wildly out of control, with increasingly ambitious attempts to prove that gravity is just a suggestion. Millions of people now watch him stand very still, or, you know, wobble about a bit, while other people look increasingly nervous nearby, hoping that nothing expensive, awkward or unusually shaped suddenly changes direction. And he's now aiming to spend a significant amount of time trying to keep an exceptionally huge item balanced using determination, careful planning and one overworked part of his face. Somehow, it's opened up career opportunities. But what on earth am I on about? If you think you know, you can get involved on WhatsApp. You've got one song, the number if you haven't saved it, 01782 911 111.

0: Well, that was your one song to get involved. For this week's bad description, which went like this: a man has become unexpectedly famous for refusing to use one specific part of his face for any of the jobs that it was designed to do, instead using it for something no one asked for. What started as an odd split second decision has spiraled wildly out of control, with increasingly ambitious attempts to prove that gravity is just a suggestion. And millions of people are now watching him stand very still or wobble about, while other people look kind of nervous nearby, hoping nothing expensive, awkward or unusually shaped suddenly changes direction. And he's now aiming to spend a significant amount of time trying to keep an exceptionally huge item balanced using determination, careful planning and one very overworked part of his face. Somehow, it's opened up career opportunities, but what on earth am I on about? This may well be something that you've seen in your feed on social media. This is basically about a guy who's using a part of his face to balance just bizarre objects, specifically his chin. And I can't work out if it's a catchphrase or if this is what he's calling himself, but if you hear Chin-a-Rooney, then you are along the right lines. But I thought we could unpack this a little bit further, because there's more to this story than just someone just balancing stuff on their chin. It's starting to get quite serious. And this is just something where I thought, oh, someone's found their niche on social media, and what a niche it is. Like I say, this is developing. So we're going to look into this a little bit further in just a moment.
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6: 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Some would say yes, and as countries around the world embrace assisted dying, it is a perennial debate. Many Christians feel the sanctity of life means it should only be God's choice when a life comes to an end. 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So what's the answer? 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

0: Okay, so let's unpack this week's bad descriptions just a little bit. This week, it was about a builder who has figured out that he can balance items on his chin. Now, you might be thinking, okay, what are we talking, like a spoon, a deck of cards? No, this is, if you've seen him on social media, I feel like he's always in like the back of a garden centre or something. It's huge objects. I've seen him do like a pallet of wood. He can balance bicycles on his chin, ladders, sheds, honestly, all sorts. How did he figure this out though? So this is Toby Newall from Salford. He discovered it when he went to a DIY store with his brother 6 years ago and he tried to balance a plank of timber on his face, and he did it. Turns out he's quite good at it. He knows how to balance it, how to get it right. So he does go by the nickname Chinaroonie. I thought that was like a saying, but no, that's what he's nicknamed himself. And he now wants to break a Guinness World Record. But if you think about, you know, balancing things on a chin, this guy can balance ladders, sheds, a bike. Surely that's within the record realm, right? It's actually a little bit more than that, and I'll let you in on how much more after this.
1: There is a joy that makes no sense, where logic fails and faith begins.

0: Okay, so let's talk about this Ginneroonie guy who balances things on his chin, and he's kind of going just bigger and bigger. So it's all kinds of things that this guy balances. And if you're just tuning in, by the way, this is Toby Newall. He's balanced sheds, bikes. I'm sure I've seen him do like a pallet of wood before. Now, I know that he's definitely at least balanced a worktop that was 46 kilograms. And it was 10 feet tall. So that's what he's done, but he's got to do bigger than that. Maybe not heavier, but definitely taller, because what he wants to do is break the Guinness World Record for the tallest object balanced on a chin. This is a title set by a juggler called Carden Firth. It was set in 2018, but he balanced something that was 71 feet tall. So there's quite a way to go here. There's quite a way. But look, Toby's trying stuff. He's figuring out how he can do it and not make it an item that's super heavy. And also says, you know, don't try it at home. It's that classic thing of right at the end. I don't know if he actually says it on his videos, but definitely this does feel like a thing where you need to say, don't try this at home. But for Toby, you know, he can do it in the DIY workshops where he first figured out that he could do this, but not at home, never at home.
1: UCB One, building faith for everyday life.

So we've been talking about this guy who wants to break the record of the tallest item balanced on a chin. It's got to be taller than 71 feet, which is, it's pretty tall. So it's quite literally a tall order. But all I'm thinking is, don't give David Rush any ideas. You know that guy who's, I think he's got the record for the most Guinness World Records broken, and he's always trying to beat himself and beat others. What he has done, he may not have balanced the longest item on a chin, he has actually balanced 195 rolls of toilet paper on his head for 30 seconds. His records are quite specific.

citizens, and it's so kind and it's freaking me out. In a moment, I've got a brilliant new tune to play for you from the wonderful Ellie Holcomb. So make sure that you're sticking around for that one. This right here, though, Jemima Nash, and it's Run for Cover.

Jemima Nash, and it's Run for Cover. What a tune. If you're just tuning in, you are listening to The Drive Show on UCB One, and you're with me, Sarah Hine. And this right here is new from Ellie Holcomb. It's Wherever I Go.

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0: Now we're taking a moment to think about our relationship with God, where we're at with God, and what it could look like with a bit of change in life with the help of Catherine Hill.
1: Hi, I'm Catherine Hill from Care for the Family. The psalmist writes, "My heart is not proud, Lord. My eyes are not haughty. I do not concern myself with great matters or things too wonderful for me. But I have calmed and quieted my soul. I'm like a weaned child with its mother. Like a weaned child, I am content." I love the way that the warrior King David chooses to place these verses in the context of family life. But one day it struck me, I'd missed the point entirely. This child isn't a helpless newborn. He is weaned, a toddler or even older. He has agency. He can choose to climb onto her lap or play elsewhere. He knows how to calm and quiet his soul. What could it look like for us to order our lives in such a way so that we too can live from that place of love and intimacy, rest and contentment?

She's so good. What a beautiful tune. Madison Ryan Ward, and it's Rolling Stones. And we are rolling on into the news at 6 o'clock with a bit of Sidewalk Profits.

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1: UCB News at 6 o'clock. I'm James Morris. Andy Burnham's promising a cost-of-living government in his first full day as Prime Minister. He's told his top team their mission is to take pressure off people's shoulders and give the sense that help is coming. The PM's already announced a VAT cut in electricity bills for households in England, Scotland and Wales. Richard Newdick from comparison site YouSwitch isn't sure it'll revolutionise anyone's finances.
2: Big structural decisions need to be made to make sure that households really feel it across their budgets as a whole. But I think it has to be welcomed because energy bills are tough for people and the winter ahead, particularly given those upward pressures on wholesale pricing.
1: Community Money Advice are welcoming the announcement, but say cost of living is on a knife edge for their clients who receive free debt advice from the Christian charity. A court's heard Reform spokesperson Anne Widdecombe was killed in a planned and targeted attack at her Dartmoor bungalow. 28-year-old suspect Joshua Kerry's been remanded in custody, accused of the former Tory minister's murder. He'll have to wait almost a year if the case goes to trial. That's been set for next June. The death of a Moroccan man during an attempt to arrest him in Italy sparked protests in the northern city of Bologna. Social media footage shows officers trying to restrain and handcuff Abderrahim Fakir while face down. During demonstrations last night, police used water cannon to disperse the crowd. And Christians can be a link in the chain in helping people find Jesus, even on the beach. That's according to James Lysett, executive officer of the Christian charity United Beach Mission.
3: We also had a lady last year in Newquay, didn't really engage with the team a lot, but she picked up one of the free books that we often put in boxes, and she sat and read it on the beach. And she said, yeah, I read it, and I prayed the prayer at the end, and I think I've just become a Christian. What do I need to do now?
1: More than 700 Christian volunteers from various denominations and ages are setting up camp in beach locations across the UK this summer. That's the latest UCB News.
4: Thanks, James. Taking a look at the weather, it's rather cloudy across the north tonight with further outbreaks of light rain feeding onto windward coasts. And perhaps the odd shower is clipping East Anglia too. Otherwise, it's long clear spells with the odd fog patch possible in prone spots. And lows tonight will be between 10 and 17 degrees across the nation. Tomorrow's staying cloudy and cool in the far north. And there's going to be light showers possible as well. But it's dry and sunny elsewhere with some very warm sunshine. Highs tomorrow for Scotland and Northern Ireland will be between 16 and 22 degrees. For England and Wales, highs will be between 18 and 27 degrees tomorrow.
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6: And he is the head of the body, the church. He is the beginning and the firstborn from among the dead, so that in everything he might have the supremacy. Colossians 1:18.

Terrian and Anike, and it's Matthew 5 on The Drive Show on UCB One. Hi, you're with me, Sarah Hine, and I'm sticking around until 7 o'clock, and then Helen Lee takes over with your evening mix. But I have got our record of the week to play for you from Ethan Beer and Joelle Barnes, which is very exciting. We're also going to be catching up with the news, and I have got some animal antics on the way for you. But I'd love to know how you're doing and what you've been up to this Tuesday. As you're tuned in, so have a think, get involved, you can send a message on WhatsApp. And right now, this is Chris Llewellyn with Honest.

0: Okay, let's get on our record of the week. This is from Ethan Beer, who, if you don't know him, is a worship songwriter and musician known for creating songs with a strong focus on biblical truth and heartfelt worship and that congregational connection. So that connection that we have with each other when we hear it. We know that, you know, this is something that maybe we feel rings true for us as an individual, but also it connects us as well. And it's with Joel Barnes. We know Joel Barnes on UCB One. If you don't quite know him yet, he's a gospel artist and songwriter. He's worked with Maverick City Music. He's collaborated with some brilliant artists that we play on UCB One too. And this is their new song, Only One That Matters. And it's a reminder to focus on what truly matters most. And Ethan Beery has described it as a song about overcoming the fear of man. So here it is, our record of the week.
1: UCB One's record of the week.

Ethan Veer and Joel Barnes. That is our record of the week, only one that matters. And stay where you are, because in a moment, we are going to be catching up with the news. And right now, this is Lindy.

0: Well, we're taking a moment to hear from the news now, as Andy Burnham's told his cabinet their mission will be to take pressure off people's shoulders. The new Prime Minister's promised to lead a cost-of-living government as he's gathered his top team for the first time. He's already announced a tax cut on electricity bills, but some are questioning where the money's coming from. UCB News' James Morris reports.
1: Speaking outside Number 10 yesterday, Andy Burnham promised he'd deliver a new economic model for Britain. He's vowed to end rough sleeping, build more social housing and make life's essentials more affordable. These people in Runcorn say they feel left behind by politicians.
2: We need something different, we need something new, not just a rehash of what we've had before.
3: We need somebody there who's at our side and who's looking out for us.
4: We've been let down, this country's been let down from past governments. Labour is our chosen government, you know, but the leadership hasn't been there.
1: Graham McMeekin from Christians Against Poverty says money worries are rife in the UK.
5: Whenever people are feeling anxious about finances, they're becoming more worried. They start isolating themselves from others. And if they start finding themselves in debt, they will actually shut the doors, turn off their phones, and that's a constant worry for them. So we want them to be less anxious and more secure with what's there.
1: Today, the new Prime Minister's chaired his first cabinet meeting in the job, promising to lead a cost-of-living government.
6: We need to every day think, well, what can we do just to take that little bit of pressure off people's shoulders, just to give them that little extra sense that help is coming.
1: He's told his top team it must be prepared to make difficult decisions. Among the cabinet are a few familiar faces and Burnham loyalists, although most allies of Sir Keir Starmer are out. His new chancellor is former Defence Minister John Healey, whose resignation last month over defence spending helped topple the former PM.
7: The Prime Minister and I have talked about how we will work in lockstep to meet the fiscal rules with a buffer against uncertainty, and how we'll make life more affordable for working people right across the UK.
1: One measure announced today is that VAT will be scrapped on electricity bills in England, Wales and Scotland, with comparable support in Northern Ireland. It'll save the average home around £45 a year from October. The government says the £850 million tax cut will be paid for by scrapping Sir Keir Starmer's digital ID scheme. But ex-Minister Darren Jones says that £1.8 billion project was never properly funded. Reform's Lee Anderson thinks other policy changes could help.
8: We've got some of the most expensive energy prices in the world. Whilst we refuse to frack, we refuse to get extra gas and oil out of the North Sea. While we're doing that, we will never reindustrialise some of these great regions in our country.
1: Liberal Democrat leader Sir Ed Davey isn't convinced either.
9: I don't think it's the best way to help people with the cost of living or energy bills, if I'm honest with you. I don't think it's very big, actually. We're going to have a lot of these little headline-grabbing policies without not clear costings. What we really need from the Prime Minister is a date for an early budget.
1: Adrian Curtis of Christian charity Community Money Advice is welcoming the announcement, but says people are vulnerable to shocks.
10: Our clients experience a monthly deficit of around £31 in their budget, income and expenses. So, you know, cost of living is on a knife edge for many families, and it only takes for something unexpected to happen or a price rise to be able to push somebody into a crisis.
1: The government says any longer-term measures will be taken at the next budget. James Morris for UCB News.
0: And for more from CAP and Community Money Advice on how Christians are bringing help, hope and advice to those of us struggling with the cost of living, you can head to the news section of our UCB Player app.
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0: Caleb and John, and that is Missing Jesus. Now, in a moment, I have got some animal antics to share with you. It feels only right. I feel like we've had a good amount of animal antics recently. So let's continue that way.
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4: Every Friday night at 10, join me, Joel Brown, for the Sound of Fusion. Come and celebrate the hope we have in Jesus with an energizing and uplifting hour of the very best Christian Afro beats and Afro gospel.

So I don't know if you tuned in yesterday, but we had Animal Antics and we were talking about some donkeys who have been doing wonders as firefighters in Spain. So they have just been let out in a particular band where they've been just doing donkey things. They've been eating grass, they've been eating moss and all sorts that are basically fuel for fires. And they've been there for 9 years and there's been no wildfires whilst they've been there because they've been, you know, taking up the fuel, so that there's none of that going on. I've got more animal antics about animals just doing their thing and, you could say, saving the planet. And this one is about pigs in Dorset. And we're going to chat more after a bit of Nate Moore.

Okay, so let's talk about some animal antics that I have for you today about pigs that are just doing their thing to be wonderful to this planet. And we often hear about conservation projects that involve sheep or goats, or yesterday we were talking about donkeys. It's pigs. Now, it's two young pigs that have arrived on Brownsea Island in Dorset, and they've got a very important job to do. They are helping restore the island's heathland by rooting around in the soil, digging up bracken and making room for more wildflowers and wildlife to thrive just by being pigs, basically. They're only 4 months old at the moment, but eventually, get this, they'll weigh around 180 kilos each. They are described as curious, a little bit cheeky, and apparently already just getting stuck into their job and their work. But how great, again, like we were talking about yesterday, that simply doing what pigs naturally love doing can actually end up making a real difference for nature. Sometimes the answers are just God has created and designed a world that is meant to work in such a beautiful way. Let's not interrupt it.

0: now, hopefully here, we're going to learn a lesson from, would you believe it, Pink Panther and hopefully the Bible too, with the help of Peter Anderson.
1: Hi, my name's Peter Anderson, pastor at City on a Hill Church in Edinburgh. In one of the old Pink Panther movies, Inspector Crusoe was chasing after a criminal. He jumps in a taxi and says to the cab driver, "Follow that car." Immediately, the driver gets out of the taxi and starts running along the road after the car. The cab driver should have stayed in the taxi and used the power that was at his disposal in that car engine. Paul in Galatians chapter 3 writes, "Are you so foolish? After beginning by means of the Spirit, are you now trying to finish by means of the flesh?" When Jesus says things like, "Love one another," or "Go and make disciples," he never expects us to do these things in our own strength. Like the taxi driver who should stay in the car and use the power available, let's be believers who depend upon the power of the Holy Spirit start to finish as we outwork our Christian faith.

Jordan Jensen, and that is Kindness. And we have a good God and a kind God. And we get to share that with those around us. We also get to listen to brilliant tunes about it. And right here, I've got a new one from River. It's quite impressive, really, what this song's about. It's Running on the Wind.

0: 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But what makes his music different to secular music?
1: I have more than enough that Wizkid doesn't have. Wizkid needs healing. Their lighting, their stage, the excellence in their music, those things don't give life. Jesus gives life.
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such a good tune from Blanca right there. It's Worthy on UTV One. And thank you so much for spending a little bit of your Tuesday evening with me. It's been a really lovely time getting to hang out. And I'm going to be back same time tomorrow. So hopefully I will catch you then. 4 till 7, but in between now and then, well, there's loads going on. You've got Helen Lee after 7 o'clock with your evening mix. At 10 o'clock, it's The Rock Show with Chris Dolby. And boy, does that guy know what he's talking about. He has got such knowledge and such passion for that genre of music. So if you've never tuned in and it sounds like it might be your thing, give it a go. But today, well, what have we spoken about? We've had Animal Antics. We had a go at Bad Descriptions, which was an interesting one. Also talking about loving where you live and listening to great tunes. So thank you so much for joining me. Hopefully, I'll catch you soon. God bless.

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1: From the Sky News Centre at 7. A court's heard Anne Widdecombe died after being hit on the head 21 times with a hammer. The former Conservative minister was eating lunch at her home on Dartmoor when she was attacked earlier this month. Her body was found by her gardener the following day. A suspect, 28-year-old Joshua Kerry from Rotherham, has been remanded in custody. Our reporter Amelia Harper's at the Old Bailey.
2: They called it a planned and targeted attack. Those are the words of the prosecution. And initial investigations appear that Anne Widdecombe died of a blunt force trauma injury to the head.
1: Andy Burnham insists his Labour Party will show how it's going to pay for policies. The new Prime Minister's chaired his first cabinet meeting in the job, promising to lead a cost-of-living government. He's told his top team it must be prepared to make difficult decisions. His new Chancellor, John Healey's, addressed Treasury staff for the first time since his appointment.
3: I'm still burning with a passion about this institution as a force for stability, for security, for growth, a force for a successful Britain.
1: Meanwhile, new Defence Secretary Wes Streeting's accused Russia of being irresponsible. Yesterday, a Russian warship fired live weapons during an exercise not far off the coast of Plymouth. After 3 days battling flames on Arthur's Seat, fire crews say they're finally extinguished. A grass fire broke out on the slopes of the Edinburgh landmark on Sunday. Thames Water is bringing in a hosepipe ban from Thursday. The supplier blames the recent hot weather. And former England captain Ben Stokes has hit a century in his first match since retiring from international cricket. He led Durham to a 5-wicket win against Derbyshire in their opening match of this year's One Day Cup. That's the latest. I'm Faye De Silva.
4: Thank you very much. And a huge thank you to Sarah as well. 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
6: But because of his great love for us, God, who is rich in mercy, made us alive with Christ even when we were dead in transgressions. It is by grace you have been saved. Ephesians 2, 4-8.

0: I just love that tune. It's called Angels from House Gospel Choir with Morgan on the vocals. What a great way to start the show this Tuesday, the 21st of July, 2026. Can you believe it's the 21st of July already? Oh, I do this often, start the show with a bit of a reflective thought on the fact that we are rushing through the year. Because it just does happen often, doesn't it? My dad this month turned 69 years young, and he was reflecting on the fact that life just goes so quickly. He said, one minute you're a 12-year-old thinking about the future, next thing you know, you're 69. And I know it's not as simple as that, but, you know, it does, can happen, isn't it? Where we just kind of get to a point of our life and go, wow, life has gone pretty fast. So I say that not to be negative, but to encourage one another to this evening be present, hopefully. Takes real discipline to do that, not live in the future or the past, but live in the moment now, appreciating what it is. And as someone who can often struggle with my mental health, I can find it difficult at times to be present and be joyful in the moment. But I have a God on my side who does help me through. And God's word does teach us that we will face trials and struggles. So if you are going through a bit of a challenging season at the moment, just want to encourage you, you're not on your own. Certainly not. And you have a God who's always with you, ready to help you when you invite him in. And the help isn't always a feeling. It's not always an answer to prayer in the moment. And sometimes the answer to the prayer is not yet, or I'm doing something else that you don't see yet. So the beautiful thing about faith in Jesus is that we trust in a God who is above us, as in our thoughts, our wisdom, our understanding. Otherwise, well, we'd have to understand it all, and that's just, well, hard to get your head around, isn't it? But yes, it is Helen with you, excited for what we're going to do this evening as we are taking stock together. I have got some great tunes for you to help you this evening, covering a plethora of genres. We're going in for some more house music in a moment. I've got pop, I've got rock, I've got Afro gospel, Afro beats, and hopefully you'll be joining me for a little boogie. And speaking of that, it's time for our evening energizer tune this week. As I mentioned, a bit of electronic dance music, a bit of a party, a bit of a worship session. In the words of Jesus Loves Electro, the artist I'm playing for you right now, it's a beautiful mess.
1: It's now time for the evening energy.

Jesus Loves Electro Without You, our evening energizer tune. Jesus Loves Electro, our two friends, Casper Cornelius and Ole Jose, started out in 2010 and are making not only awesome sounding music, but giving us an opportunity to have a good old boogie as we honour our faith, as we honour Jesus. And maybe you're someone who's not a Christian and you didn't know that Christian music could sound like that. Well, yes, my friend, that is exactly what Christian music can sound like, because we have a creator God who's given us creativity to use the talents and skills he's embedded in us, and we can do it for his glory as well. And Jesus Loves Electro are going to be at this year's Burg Church Festival. So if you fancy having a DJ dance along to that one, a DJ dance along, I'm not sure what that even means, but I'm excited for it, then make sure you get your discounted tickets by going to our website, ucb.co.uk/Big Church Festival. Taking place Bank Holiday weekend next month, only just over a month away now. ucb.co.uk/Big Church Festival. And I'll be telling you more about the event as we count down to Big Church in our karaoke this evening. That's on the way before eight. We've also got our What's the Word game show. Nearly forgot the name of it. It's been one of those days. We've got our curiosity quiz on the way after eight, plus our timeline tracks. We've got the next part of our conversation with this week's UCB One artist in the spotlight. Plus, after 9 o'clock, Bernie Diamond is bringing us the word, helping us to think about why what we think about is really important to how we live our lives, the difference that that our thoughts have when it comes to living well. My Mind Matters is the name of tonight's very brief thought. That's on the way from 8 o'clock this evening.

0: That is the name of the tune from Claire Leslie here on your UCB One. I wonder if, like me, you can be easily distracted.
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2: Don't allow yourself to be distracted. In March 1987, Eamon Coughlin was running in the qualifying heat at the World Indoor Track Championships in Indianapolis. He was the reigning world record holder at 1,500 metres and was favoured to win the race. Unfortunately, with 2.5 laps left, he tripped and fell hard. But he got up and with great effort managed to catch the race leaders. With 20 yards to go, he was in third place, which would have been good enough to qualify for the final race. Then Coughlin made a fatal mistake. He looked over his shoulder to the inside. Seeing no one there, he relaxed his effort slightly. What he hadn't noticed was that a runner was charging hard on the outside. This runner passed him just a yard before the finish line, eliminating him from the finals. Coughlin's great comeback effort ended up being worthless for only one reason. He momentarily took his eyes off the finish line and focused on the would-be competitors behind him. The writer of the book of Hebrews said, "Let us lay aside every weight and the sin which so easily ensnares us, and let us run with endurance the race that is set before us." That's Hebrews 12 verse 1. A weight referred to things that are legitimate but can slow you down. A sin refers to something illegitimate that you know to be wrong and can cost you the race. So lay them both aside. And just like Hebrews 12 verses 1 and 2 tell us, run with endurance the race that is set before you, looking unto Jesus, the author and finisher of our faith.
0: Love that piece of scripture from Hebrews 12. And the sentence before says that we are surrounded by a great crowd of witnesses. And I love that because that's what we can be to one another, like cheering each other on as we each run our race. You can be that encourager to someone on their race, and I know that there'll be people in your life who'll encourage you as you have a race that is different to anybody else's. Your life is not meant to look like anybody else's. The word for today is a tool in helping us to explore the Bible on a daily basis. 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

The unmistakable voice of Sarah Natalier, Guide Me. I've got another sensational female singer-songwriter whose lyricism packs a real punch. And as she says, she's been created to reflect her creator through her craft. Hearing from Kindle and her latest tune, Babylon, on the way. And after that, how do you fancy a little game this Tuesday evening? I mean, why not, eh? Life's too short not to have some fun.

0: off our new music playlist from Kindle, that is Babylon. So the time's just approaching 7:30, which by my watch means it's time for a little bit of...
1: What's the Word?
0: It is our weeknight game show with the greatest soundtrack.
1: What's the Word?
0: The way this works is it's quite a simple game. I bring you an interesting, unusual word, and all you need to do is decide out of the three options I'm going to provide, which is the correct meaning. Simple as that. But the aim of the game, as I always say, is to have some fun and learn at the same time. Two of the best things when they come together. A bit like strawberries and cream, or salt and pepper, or peas and carrots, if you're Forrest Gump. The word tonight is quite a beautiful one. I hope I pronounce it correctly. Are you ready? Perspicacious. PERSPICACIOUS. Perspicacious. I know, it sounds very impressive, doesn't it? But what does it mean? A. Having an unusually strong memory. B. Being able to see through solid objects. Or C. Having a sharp understanding or insight. Perspicacious. What does it mean? A. Having an unusually strong memory. B. Being able to see through solid objects. Or C. Having a sharp understanding or insight. What do you reckon? Well, I'll tell you the answer after we hear this one from Jake Isaac. Find me in-

0: another UCB One artist at this year's Big Church Festival. Okay, from Jake Isaac. Right, are you ready to go through the answers in tonight's game of...
1: What's the word?
0: I mean, singular answer, not answers.
1: What's the word?
0: I bring you an interesting, unusual word that I often struggle to pronounce, and three possible meanings, and your challenge is to work out which is the correct meaning, and the aim, hopefully, is to increase our vocabulary and have some fun along the way. Edutainment, if you will. Educational entertainment. So, here we go. Perspicacious is the word. Perspicacious. P-E-R-S-P-I-C-A-C-I-O-U-S. Perspicacious. What does it mean? A. Having an unusually strong memory. B. Being able to see through solid objects. Or C. Having a sharp understanding or insight. If you said A, you'd be wrong. It's not about your memory. If you said B, being able to see through solid objects, you're wrong. It is not a superpower. The answer is C. To use it in a sentence, the perspicacious teacher was able to identify the student's strengths and weaknesses, tailoring lessons accordingly. It means having a sharp understanding or insight. I like to think I'm perspicacious. I mean, I like to think I am. Whether I am or not is a different matter. If you've got a word that you've learnt recently and would like to share it with us, be my co-producer on What's the Word for another night this week, please do drop me a message on the email helen@ucb.co.uk or send me a WhatsApp message to 01782 911 111.

John Mark McMillan, Atlanta. I want to say a special hello to Tracy, who's got in touch on WhatsApp, 01782 911 111. Not normally an evening listener, but has been tuning in. I know you've been playing along with the games and enjoying the music. And I want to encourage you, because I know you've shared a bit of your story with me. You've been in hospital for 3 months, but you're determined to get your life back, being encouraged by your grandchildren, your family. And I just want to encourage you, Tracy, that God sees you. He not only sees you, he strengthens you. He gives you that determination that you've got in that fire inside of you. And in the book of 2 Timothy, the Apostle Paul says that God has not given us a spirit of fear or timidity, but of power and of love and of sound mind. And I'm praying that over you this evening as you work hard to get your life back. And this song by Lucy Grimble, Perfect Timing, is for you, Tracy. Thanks for getting in touch.

0: 91. UCB is committed to sharing quality music from Christian artists and bands. 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
1: People often say, how can you be a Christian and a police officer? 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

Dawson Shoreman with Joel Figueroa, Fair Fight. If you want to find out more about the artists we play here on UCB One, do check out the UCB Player app where you'll find our playlists for both UCB One and our sister station UCB Two as well. And on the way, after 8 o'clock this evening, we're going to be hearing from one of our fantastic artists, shining a spotlight this week, Afro Gospel Afro Beats artist Ray Mars, hearing some of his journey, his story so far. But right now, my friend, it's time for us to have a little bit of fun as we sing out loud together. Now, don't tell me you can't sing. You can.

Go through the alphabet, heading up to the big weekend of Big Church Festival, 26th until the 28th of August. That is when it's going to be. And there's still tickets that you can get discounted on our website, ucb.co.uk. You're also going to be finding out who the artists are through this game as well. This one is a former UCB One artist in the spotlight. We are thrilled he's going to be joining us from South Africa. This song, off his debut album, I Was Never Alone, a powerful artist, vocally speaking, but also through his authentic storytelling. His music inspires hope, faith, and connection, leaving those of us who listen and hopefully sing along this evening uplifted and moved. It is the one and only Bushla G. This is Not Alone. There's a reason.

sings with such conviction, doesn't he? Bushla G, Not Alone, our karaoke tune as we count down to Big Church Festival. We're going to be playing a song from an artist with, well, the next letter in the alphabet. So tomorrow will be C, tonight was B. And I remembered yesterday's, it was A, was Anne Wilson. Of course it was. How could I forget? Momentarily lapse there. So if you've got a suggestion for C tomorrow, an artist who's going to be performing at Big Church Festival whose name begins with C, then get in touch, please, for our karaoke tune, helen@ucb.co.uk. And taking us up to the news at 8, our Atlantic Roots.

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1: From the Sky News Centre at 8, a court heard Anne Widdecombe was hit over the head 21 times with a hammer as she ate lunch at her home on Dartmoor and was found dead by her gardener. 28-year-old suspect Joshua Kerries appeared in court charged with murder. He could stand trial next June. Andy Burnham's told his top team they must give people a sense that help is coming when it comes to squeezed finances. The Prime Minister's chaired his first cabinet meeting, telling colleagues they need to be a cost-of-living government. Meanwhile, the new defence secretaries vowed the government will stand up to Russian aggression. Wes Streeting was responding to news a Russian warship fired live weapons in UK waters yesterday. He's called the exercise performative and irresponsible.
2: Russia should be in no doubt about the resolve of this government and this Prime Minister. Our resolve to stand against Russian aggression in Ukraine, but also Russian aggression against all of our allies.
1: A judge has handed life sentences to three teenagers over what he called the pointless and unnecessary murder of a 16-year-old boy. Caden Moy was stabbed to death on Irvine Beach in North Ayrshire last May. 19-year-old Jay Stewart, Cole Turley, who's 18, and a 15-year-old who can't be named will serve at least 46 years between them. Caden's father, Paul Moy, spoke outside court.
3: The choices made that day have devastated our family forever. We hope today's sentence sends a clear message that violence has a devastating and irreversible consequences. One moment of violence has destroyed so many lives.
1: An American actress who appeared in the Godzilla vs. Kong movies has died at the age of 19. Kaylee Hottle is believed to have been killed in a car crash in Maryland. And a monkey's been found on a bus in London. The marmoset's been nicknamed Oyster after she was discovered in a laundry bag in Kensal Rise. That's the latest. I'm Faye De Silva.
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4: This is the confidence we have in approaching God, that if we ask anything according to his will, he hears us. 1 John 5:14.

fantastic song from Cochran and Co. Parking Lots, reminding us that we can meet Jesus whenever and wherever, including in a parking lot, or as us Brits like to say, a car park. Hello and welcome along to your UCB One with me, Helen Lee. It is so good to be with you this Tuesday, the 21st of July. How's your day been? Do you want to let me know by messaging me? Okay, good. Helen@ucb.co.uk is the email, or you can ping me a WhatsApp message to 01782 911 111. I'll need your inputs, as in about half an hour's time, we've got our Tuesday evening curiosity quiz. Tuesday's theme, let's take a trip back in time. History, and I promise you, fascinating. We'll be feeding our curiosity together. We're also hearing from Raymars, this week's UCB One artist in the spotlight, Christian Afrobeats, Afro gospel artist who is pushing the boundaries when it comes to that music and the lyrics that speak into the beauty and the challenge of life as well. And speaking of a groundbreaking, genre-defying artist, that is exactly what I would describe as our timeline tracks artist this evening. This is the part of the show where I bring you two songs from the same artist, but from two different eras. And we're going from the first to the last, or the first to the most recent songs from this artist. They're a band from Brighton, headed up by Josh Bannister. He brought the band together alongside his brother Isaac, Dave Blight, Adam Nichols and Matthew Knight. Back in 2018, they came together. As I say, you can't really define their genre. Rock meets indie pop with an ode to intimacy is how they've been described. But it's the lyrics as well that really do set them apart from other bands. The first song I have for you from Lion of Judah, did you guess it was going to be them, is the title track from their debut EP, released in 2018. This is Treasure.

our timeline tracks this evening. From Lion of Judah. First off, we heard the title track of their debut EP, Treasure, released in 2018. And that song released earlier this year, the only song they've released this year so far, Keep Your Love. Lion of Judah are timeline tracks this evening. I hope you enjoyed them. We'll do it all again next week. But if there's an artist that you want to choose to bring us two different eras of their music, let me know. Helen at ucb.co.uk.

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That is Megan Tibbetts, Bigger Than Me. She is last week's UCB One Artist in the Spotlight. 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This week, we're getting to know a brand new UCB One artist. He is at the front of Christian Afrobeats, Afro Gospel. We thoroughly enjoy playing his tunes for you, and we're going to hear a song from him before we pick up the conversation. It's Ray Mars on this tune featuring Oba Renaji.

0: from this week's UCB One Artist in the Spotlight, Ray Mars, featuring Oba Rinyaji, that is Children of God. We are enjoying getting to know Ray Mars as our artist in the spotlight this week. Born as Marvel Onar in Nigeria, yesterday we heard how his upbringing impacted his early music. Picking up the conversation tonight, Ray Mars tells Joel how he actually started off making secular music, even though he was born into a Christian family. So Joel wanted to know, did he ever feel wrong making music, not about God?
1: There's definitely an intuition in me that would tell you that, oh, I don't think what you're doing is right. But there were no alternatives. I mean, I think I needed to go through those things. I'm not saying God had to push me to do secular music, but God had to use that to teach me a lesson. That's why I understand music much more better. Me being in a secular space where I started clubbing at the age of 13. Just imagine that. Going to club. Like, I remember my 14th birthday, I did it in a club. And when we had ladies. And it's not like I was a bad guy, but I was this person. I was a very curious person. I want to try things. So even when I came to the Christian space, I realized the people in the Christian space were lazy. So that's the first thing I realized. I was like, oh, what are you guys doing? Right. So there was this thing I learned from the secular space, which is hard work. You know, you're curious. How can you make this thing better? Relationship, you know, in the secular space, it was more of building relationships, right? If you want to get to a club, you can get into a club without paying a fine by leveraging on your relationship. I learned all of that in the secular space. You know, that thing where they say your network is your net worth, right? So I learned all those things. So probably God wanted me to, you know, understand some of these things which weren't bad, right? Because probably I would need them to, you know, build the systems I'm currently building. But to be honest, I felt a kind of way. I was called a pastor's kid. My dad was not, he was not a pastor per se, but he trained, I'm from Assemblies of God Church, and I'm still going there till now, right? He trained a lot of children, you know, including Limo Blaze, you know, and a lot of people go, I mean, growing up, right? So Limo was, you know, kind of my elder brother, yeah, growing up in church. So he understands what I'm currently saying. It's a kind of church that, I mean, you're not given a chance to express yourself. You can be chased away. They'll tell you, don't do this, don't do that, right? So most definitely, there was an intuition in me that says, what you're doing is wrong. But the atmosphere, things around me didn't enforce that internal voice. Right. So it's kind of inside you know what you're doing is wrong, but outside you see secular friends who make secular music. So, I mean, and I want to do music. Yeah, but I didn't find anyone who was doing gospel music and all of that. So, yeah.
2: Just quickly as well, how old were you when that transition came into play? You know, you'd been making music from such a young age. How mm-hmm. old were you when there was that shift from secular music to Christian music?
1: I was 15, 16. And that's the good thing. I got exposed quite early, but I got closer to Jesus quite early as well. So it was just a two, three years of exploration. Like, I explored. Yeah.
2: And what do you feel like then now, looking back, speaking to us here as Ray Mars, someone who is very set and very secure in the mm-hmm. Christian music scene, looking back, yeah. How do you feel like those times in your life in the secular music scene or just the secular space, how do you feel like they have shaped your mindset towards Christian music now?
1: Okay, but if I get your question, you're asking how did my previous experience in the secular space, how has it, you know, shaped my mind, you know, towards the Christian space, right? Yeah, it has shaped a lot, to be honest. I would say when the transition happened, right, I met some Christian creatives in my hometown. You know, I think I reached out to one of them that, oh, I wanted working on with them on a song, right? And the guy declined, right? And it was like, I collected his number, and if he wasn't responding, right? So I felt a type of way, but which is not a problem, right? But then one of the major things I realized is, now, this guy I'm telling you about, 4 or 5 years ago, I'm his producer. And when I reached out to him, I wasn't producing then. Now, just imagine the work rate, right? Which I learned from, I learned that also from the secular space, that thing of, you know, getting it done, right? Hard work has nothing to do with if it's spiritual. I mean, hard work is spiritual, matter of fact, right? So I think that's one of the things I learned, and it really helped me a lot. Also, relationship, relating with people. I learned that, because currently in my hometown, I have a lot of friends, but the ones that are closer to Jesus and the ones that are not really closer to, that are not really close to Jesus, and we're doing all we can to, you know, bring them back home. Now, the way I relate with them is different. I mean, they can hang around me. They are uncomfortable, but then they can still stay around me because there's a way I can relate with people. Right. So I think that's one of the major things I've also learned. Meeting people at different positions, or meeting people at their level. Right. So they don't feel they know that what they're doing is wrong. And they know that if Remas is here, I shouldn't smoke. I need to go to church because Remas will tell you, do this, do that. But there's still what they feel is conviction. You know, they feel convicted, not condemned.
0: So good. Conviction over condemnation. That is what Jesus is all about at the heart of what Remas is sharing with us this evening. A man on a journey, and it is so good to hear his story so far. We're going to hear more of his conversation with Joel on the show tomorrow. But if you can't wait until then, you can listen to his chat in full over on the UCB Player app or wherever you get your podcasts from. Just search UCB1 Artist in the Spotlight. And let's hear another one of his latest releases, this one featuring Lamb Culture. It's Dancing Shoes.

from Ramaz, our artist in the spotlight this week, joined with Lamb Culture together on that tune, Dancing Shoes. And as I mentioned, you can listen to our conversation in full with Ramaz over on the UCB Player app, but also keep your radio tuned in because we'll hear more from him on the show tomorrow. But after we hear this next tune from an artist collaboration again, Sunday with MoFlo, this is off Sunday's 2023 album Diary Entry. We're going to play another little game together.

Life I Run To from Sunday with MoFlo. Oh, I love that song. You are with Helen on this Tuesday evening. The time's just gone 20 to 9 and we're just going to take a short break from the tunes to feed our fascinations together in our Tuesday night curiosity quiz. Three questions, multiple choice answers with the aim, as I always say, to have fun and learn. So you don't need to know the answers because you'll learn, and hopefully we'll have a hunger to learn even more about one of the topics we're about to hear from. Okay? So Tuesdays, let's take a trip back in time trivia. Historical questions. So let's see how your history knowledge is. But as I say, don't put any pressure on yourselves. First question. Which ancient civilization used a form of central heating? Yes, we might think it's a modern invention, but one of these ancient civilizations used central heating. Was it A, the Romans, B, the Vikings, or C, the Aztecs? Which ancient civilization used a form of central heating? A, the Romans, B, the Vikings, or C, the Aztecs? Question number two, we're going back to 1995. What was the first item ever sold on eBay? 21 years ago. A, a broken laser pointer, B, a pair of jeans, or C, a mobile phone? Have a guess. Which of these items was the first item to ever be sold on eBay in 1995? A, a broken laser pointer, B, a pair of jeans, or C, a mobile phone? And the final question in our Let's Take a Trip Back in Time trivia. Which country gave the Statue of Liberty to the United States? A, Spain, B, Italy, or C, France? This was in 1886. Which country gave the Statue of Liberty to the United States? A, Spain, B, Italy, or C, France? What do you reckon? Well, I'll tell you the answer after we hear this one. It's the latest one from Brand Reeves. This is If I Didn't Have You.

0: That is the name of the tune from Band Reeves. Part of our new music playlist for July on your UCB One. 3 weeks in, and we'll have a new music playlist for you in August. Right, friends, are you ready to go through the answers in tonight's Curiosity Quiz? Mia, Mark, and your five fish, I hope you're playing along. Tracy, Jonathan as well, you've been in touch recently. So three questions, multiple choice answers. As I always say, it's all about learning and having some fun, not about getting the answers right. So let's see how we go. Take a trip back in time. Trivia is the theme on a Tuesday. First question, which ancient civilization, I'd say it like that, which ancient civilization used a form of central heating? A, the Romans, B, the Vikings, or C, the Aztecs? They're all a clever bunch, to be fair. I thought the Incas might be on this as well, but it is A, the Romans, used a system called a hypocaust, where hot air circulated beneath raised floors, which helped to basically heat buildings. And we think we're so clever with our central heating. Nope, the Romans did it too. It's a different technology. Question two. We're going back to 1995. What was the first ever item sold on eBay? Was it A, a broken laser pointer, B, a pair of jeans, or C, a mobile phone? It's not a mobile phone, no. C, nor a pair of jeans. B, it's A. Oh, sorry, I did that the wrong way. Didn't I? No, it should be duh, duh, tick. There we go. Tuesday brain. A broken laser pointer was the first item sold on eBay in 1995. Do you think it was like a pilot just testing it out? If it, the selling function worked. But back then it was bidding, wasn't it? You had to bid for items and the highest bidder would, inverted commas, win or just buy the item. I remember those days. Yeah. Question number three. Which country gave the Statue of Liberty to the United States? Was it A, Spain, B, Italy, or C, France? We're going back to 1886. And the answer is, I'll get the right ping and buzzer on this one, C, France. The full name of the Statue of Liberty is Liberty Enlightening the World. It was from France to the United States. There you go, in 1886. So hopefully one of those three topics has sparked your curiosity and you're going to go and learn more. Well, let me know if you learn anything new, please. But that's what this game's all about, having some fun and learning at the same time, feeding our fascinations together. And we'll do it all again at the same time tomorrow with a theme on a Wednesday, the science behind everyday things.
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0: That is the name of the tune from Justin Gambino on your UCB One. Now, often I'm reminded there is more that unites us than divides us, as Leon wants to remind us.
1: Hi, I'm Leon Evans from Life Central Church in Hales Owen. One thing I hate is waiting. Yes, I am that person who in the supermarket counts the items in the basket of the person in front of me to try to work out which line will be quicker. But I'm also discovering that waiting can be a gift from God. Who we become while we wait is as important as what we are waiting for. If you are waiting on God, why don't you do what waiters do? Serve. Let our posture be like a waiter, attentive, ready to respond to God and to people. From when will I get out of this, Lord? To what will I get out of this, Lord? And more importantly, what glory will you get out of my life, even while I wait?

Safika, Under the Same Sky, which she wrote at a songwriting camp for the Eurovision Song Contest earlier this year. And she describes it as quite philosophical, reminding us that there's more unites us than divides us. Hope, love and faith interweaved in that tune. And we'll have more like that on the way for you this evening into our next

hour where we'll also be exploring how we can help ourselves when it comes to our thoughts. If you're in the business of overthinking and worry and fear get in the way of life, we've got some great news on the way for you after 9.

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1: From the Sky News Centre at 9. A court's heard Anne Widdecombe was killed in a planned and targeted attack at her Dartmoor bungalow. 28-year-old suspect Joshua Kerry has been remanded in custody, accused of her murder. He'll have to wait almost a year if the case goes to trial. That's been set for next June. The Conservative minister turned reform spokeswoman was found by her gardener. Our reporter Amelia Harper's at the Old Bailey.
2: Prosecutors allege that Anne Widdecombe was hit over the head 21 times with a hammer while she was in her home eating lunch at her home in Devon.
1: Andy Burnham's told his cabinet they need to be a cost of living government at the first meeting of his top team. The new prime minister's already announced a cut in VAT on electricity bills. A father says his 16-year-old son's murders left his family devastated forever as three teenagers are jailed. Caden Moy was stabbed on Irvine Beach in North Ayrshire last May. 19-year-old Jay Stewart, Cole Turley, who's 18, and a 15-year-old who can't be named have been ordered to serve at least 46 years between them. Judge Lord Scott says the trio planned the attack.
3: The three of you travelled to Irvine armed and intent on reprisal for some slight hurt caused to someone associated with your group. Two of you took weapons. Caden Moy's death was pointless and unnecessary.
1: Britain's biggest water companies announced a hosepipe ban for more than 10 million people. Thames Water says restrictions will come into effect from Thursday. The new Defence Secretary says it was irresponsible for a Russian warship to fire its weapons off the British coast. A live fire exercise took place less than 50 miles off Plymouth yesterday. And Sir Alex Ferguson's paid tribute to Kevin Keegan following his death, saying he carried the love of football on his sleeve. The pair enjoyed many battles as managers. That's the latest. I'm Faye De Silva.
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4: But now that you have been set free from sin and have become slaves of God, the benefit you reap leads to holiness, and the result is eternal life. Romans 6:22.
5: So many of us don't realise we are enslaved to sin. Trapped by the brokenness of this world, the behaviours that are so normalised that are doing damage to our lives. But through faith in Jesus, we receive the freedom that we all crave. Not freedom to do whatever we want, whenever we want. It's chaos. Freedom to live a life without sin. A freedom to live a life that God has given you. Potential that He's created within you. And it starts by faith.

What an opportunity to start the show with this hour on your Tuesday evening. Helen with you. It's so good to have your company. We've only got one more hour left together before Sarah is back with The Vibe Show, a hot hour of the very best in Christian R&B, hip-hop, rap, grime. But before we get there, my friends, we have got a smorgasbord of tunes from plethora of genres, artists, including our record of the week from Ethan Beer and Joel Barnes, an Australian artist who I'm looking forward to bringing you. We've also got Joshua Luke Smith, we've got Martin Smith, Franny Cash, Brett Nicole on the way for you in a few moments. Plus the nightlight, the fade outs, and are you someone who struggles with fear and worry? I think we all do, and it comes out, shows up in different ways. Could be in hatred, in anger. It could be in anxiety, stress. Well, tonight, our Bible teacher, Bernie Diamond, is helping us explore what the Bible can teach us about overcoming fear and worry. And it's got a lot to do with our thoughts, which we can choose. Yes, we can. It's a life-changing truth when you realise that. We're going to be hearing more from him in about 10 minutes' time. But after we hear this fabulous song from Brit Nicole, an encouragement to us this Tuesday evening called Faith, we'll be bringing you our Tuesday night nightlight.

from Brit Nicole. That reminder that it's a daily decision to have faith in Jesus. So don't worry if you're feeling a bit fragile in your faith. A bit like a muscle. You choose to use it. And the more you do, the stronger it grows. It's the same for faith. I've certainly learned that. Helen with you this Tuesday evening. And it's time now for our Nightlight, where we open up the Bible together and explore a piece of scripture and think about what it means for our lives today on the 21st of July, 2026. And I want to take us to a brilliant book that we often go to in the Bible because it's made up of 66 different books. And that is the Book of Proverbs, right in the middle of the Bible, often called the Book of Wisdom. And there are 31 Proverbs, 31 chapters, each of them made up of many verses that are like little nuggets of wise teaching, of wise words. Widely known to be written by King Solomon, who actually, when he was asked by God, what do you want? I can give you anything. He didn't ask for wealth. He asked for wisdom. So it is a precious thing. It's more valuable than rubies and diamonds and gold. It actually is the, I believe, gateway to a successful life. And we're looking at Proverbs 21 this evening. The reason is I was waiting for a meeting earlier, had a few minutes, and I thought I need to get into the Word, into the Bible. Haven't got into it yet. It's been a busy morning getting my son ready for nursery and getting to work. So had this moment and I thought, right, I'm going to go to Proverbs. And because it's the 21st of July, I'm going to Proverbs 21. Yes, that's how holy I am being. Sometimes just choose the proverb based on the day. Well, there are 31 of the Proverbs, so there we go. And I want to take us to the second verse. I'm looking at the New Living Translation, where it says, "People may be right in their own eyes, but the Lord examines their heart." And it's just an encouragement that in this world where people do what they think is right, which often can clash with other people doing what they think is right, there can be a lot of pride in our world. People basing their decisions based on what they think is best for them. The Lord sees your heart. He looks at the intentions behind what we do. Nothing is unseen by God. And it's just a great reminder, especially if we're struggling. God examines your heart. He sees the reasons behind your actions and words. And he can help work on that heart of yours as well. Proverbs 21. If you've never had a read, why not have a read now as we listen to these next couple of tunes? There are some fantastic other wise words within it. Here's Local Sound.

0: The latest one from Setha, that is In My Heart. Now, Bernie Dimet, our resident Bible teacher, is helping us explore something that we are all affected by, and that is fear and worry. It shows up in different forms. And tonight, we're thinking about something that I think in the Western world in particular, we feel a lot, and that is stress. How can we overcome stress? What's the Bible got to say about it?
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2: Worry and fear are a plague on the lives of so many people. Oh, sure, we don't like to admit it. We don't like to show it. Although the reality is, you can't really help it. Ever sat on a train or a bus or even on a park bench for that matter and looked at the faces of the people around you? Some of them are bored, but many, many others have a furrowed brow, and when they move, you can just tell through their body language that they're suffering from stress. In fact, stress is one of the greatest ills in our society. Depending on where you live, the surveys tell us that between half and three quarters of all people suffer from unhealthy levels of stress. Stress is just today's word for worry and fear. So today we're going to take a look at just one thing, one really practical thing that you and I can do that will help banish worry and fear and the stress that comes from those two from our lives for good. Have to warn you, this actually works. So if you don't want to get rid of fear and worry and stress, do something else right now. If you talk to a pastor, he'll probably tell you that the thing that you have to do to get rid of fear and worry is to have faith. That's what you need. Trust in God, it'll all work out. Actually, I agree with him. But there's something else. It's knowing how to have faith. It's knowing how to apply our faith to the realities of life. Today I want to share with you one very practical how-to tip. I'm going to do that through the Apostle Paul, locked in a dungeon on death row. And if anyone had any reason to worry, it was this man, Paul. I'm going to have a look at what he wrote to his friends in Philippi. It was a letter that he wrote. We now know it as the book of Philippians in the New Testament. I'm going to have a look to see what he wrote about this whole subject of not being afraid. It comes from Philippians chapter 4, verses 8 and 9. He says, "Finally, beloved, whatever is true, whatever is honourable, whatever is just, pure and pleasing, whatever is commendable, if there is any excellence, if there's anything worthy of praise, think about these things. Keep on doing the things that you have learned and received and heard and seen in me, and the God of peace will be with you." Now, I want to start with that last bit first. And there's a reason for that, because what Paul's telling us here is that he himself has discovered how to have God's peace, how not to be afraid, how not to spend his life worrying. See, this is not some theory lesson. This is a guy on death row explaining how to have peace. He says, "Keep on doing the things that you have learned and received and heard and seen in me, and the God of peace will be with you." So Paul's saying, you guys know my life. You know how often I've been threatened. You know how often people have rioted against me when I got up to speak and how often they've wanted to harm me and kill me. You've seen all of that. You know that. You've seen me in action and you've seen how I cope with the pressures and the threats. You want to have the same peace as I've got? You want to have a life free from fear and worry? Then do the things that you've seen me doing and the things that I'm telling you about now, and you'll have that peace too, God's peace. I think that's fantastic, because what we're about to look at is proven. It works in the direst of circumstances. Doesn't that excite you? You know, there's not a one of us who doesn't have some reason to worry. There's not a one of us who isn't going through some storm right now. And just in case there's the odd person who isn't, just recognise that it's only because you're between storms. The last one's blown out and the next one hasn't swept in yet. So what's the practical guidance that Paul gives us in this passage about how to dispense with fear and worry out of our lives? Let's take a close look. Philippians chapter 4, verse 8. "Finally, beloved, whatever is true, whatever is honourable, whatever is just, whatever is pure, whatever is pleasing, whatever is commendable, if there is any excellence and if there is anything worthy of praise, think about these things." You know what he's saying here? What we do with our mind matters. A man by the name of Norman Vincent Peale in 1953 wrote this book, The Power of Positive Thinking. And I used to be really skeptical about this because my attitude was faith in God is not about positive thinking. Positive thinking has a self-help connotation for me. It's like I can get out of all my problems without God by thinking I can. All I have to do is think positive. But that's not what Norman Vincent Peale meant. And actually, it's not what Paul means here either. Paul's just setting out a simple truth. We only have so much brain bandwidth each day. We only have so much time that we can spend thinking, only so many hours to think. Some of our time we spend sleeping. Some we spend doing things that require our total attention. So we don't have time to think about much else. I guess some of us spend time vegged out in front of a TV show, not really thinking about anything. And then there's the rest of the time where we have time to think. And we either think good thoughts or bad thoughts, encouraging thoughts or discouraging thoughts. We can think thoughts that look at our situation, which may be difficult, which may be scary, which may be whatever, and we can think good or bad thoughts. And the way we think is going to influence how we see things and how we feel things. The human brain, believe it or not, has about 70,000 thoughts each day. Busy little thing, isn't it? And what Paul's saying here is, look, spend your brain time, your think time, thinking good thoughts. True, honourable, just, pure, pleasing, commendable, excellent, thoughts worthy of praise. Think about these things. You know what? That makes a lot of sense. And it's something we have to learn, we have to teach ourselves, because if our mind is used to thinking bad thoughts, unhealthy thoughts, destructive thoughts, if that's our habit, we need to break the habit. We need to get into Paul's habit of thinking. Here's how it works for me. A negative thought comes into my mind. You know, that guy over there, he doesn't get it. He's never going to get it. He just drives me nuts. Well, maybe he doesn't get it. Maybe he has some issues, but I've decided something. If I think that way, it's going to influence how I treat him and how I feel. So when one of those thoughts comes floating in, I just boot it out. It's not that I'm unrealistic. I'm not sweeping things under the carpet. But I replace the bad one with a good one. I think to myself, okay, I'm not thinking that. Instead, how can I care for him today? How can I support him today? God, you love him just as much as you love me. Show me, Father, how I can build him up and develop him and grow him. And Father, be my God, help me with this. Does that make sense? This is a discipline. It's a habit we need to learn. And the more we do it, the more we come to a habit of booting out the destructive thoughts and replacing them with good thoughts, God thoughts, is what happens. Our whole outlook changes. God honours it. And where things once threatened us, now God gives us a solution. Where things once scared us, he gives us faith and peace. And all of a sudden, we find ourselves in the habit of resting our mind in the good things. And good things grow from that. Peace is one of them. Joy is another.
0: And we're going to pick up that thought with Bernie Diamond on the show tomorrow. Makes me think about something I've learnt, kind of summing up what the Bible teaches us in Philippians chapter 4, as we heard with Bernie. You can't always choose your circumstances, but you can choose your attitude. You can choose where you place your confidence or your faith. And I've learned that it's actions first, thoughts first, and your feelings follow. Often we think it's the other way around, don't we?

0: Another UCB One artist at this year's Big Church Festival, Franny Cash with Church Clothes. If you enjoyed that, well, I've got a little musical treat for you right now in the form of our UCB One Record of the Week from a new artist to us here at UCB. He goes by the name of Ethan Beer. He is from Australia, worship leader, songwriter, known for creating songs with a strong focus on biblical truth, heartfelt worship, and congregational connection. That means connecting with others, I suppose, as we sing. Well, on this song, he is joined with the well-known singer-songwriter, formerly of Maverick City, Joel Barnes. This song is called Only One That Matters.
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all about overcoming fear of people and remembering that Jesus is the only one that matters. And as we heard in our nightlight earlier, people may be right in their own eyes, but the Lord examines their heart. I hope you're enjoying the tunes this Tuesday evening. That was Ethan Beer and Joel Barnes' track is our record of the week. You'll hear it on every single show and you can see why we've chosen it as well. If you want to check out more about the songs we play, do check out the UCB Player app. Still to come this evening, we've got The Fade Out, two songs to help us be human beings rather than human doings and appreciate the beauty of today, even if it's been a really difficult day. You are hurting. You feel overwhelmed and hopeless. Well, The Fade Out is just for you this evening. On the way in about 10 minutes. Right now, another artist at Big Church Festival, an incredibly gifted singer-songwriter and wordsmith, it's Joshua Luke Smith.

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7: 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Why? Because the Good Shepherd is out there looking for you, waiting for you, welcoming you, personally wanting to lead you back and taking you back into the fold. 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

0: off his album Iron Lung, it is Runaway from Martin Smith. Now, I wonder how your day has been. Has it been an uplifting, hope-fueled day, or has it been one of those days where you just feel like you're trying to get through the week? You're not on your own, my friend. I recently have really been struggling with fear. Real anxious thoughts whirling around in my mind. Things I can't control, I'm worrying about. Things outside of my remit. And that makes it even harder. Because if it's something that I can control, if I can do something about it, well, then I'll do something. But the fear I've had is stuff going on in the world that I don't have a say on. And Sunday in particular, I was struggling. And we were getting ready for church, my husband and my son and I, and feeling just despair. And I found it hard to pray as well, not really knowing what to say. But I'd been pouring my heart out to God. And I felt him remind me to bless someone. Because when you bless someone, it blesses you. Now, it sounds a bit selfish me saying that, like I was a blessing to help myself. But hey, listen, I'm actually all about that. To give is to gain, as Jesus said. So I love making cards. I call them keep cards, cards of encouragement, where I speak truth over someone, allow God to guide my words. So I made a card for a friend and gave her a bunch of sweets, put them together. And at church, I just walked past this person, gave him the card and the sweets and just said, that was for you. And you know what was amazing? After the service, that person came up to me with tears in their eyes and said, thank you. I didn't know this, but they'd had a really challenging few weeks, been signed off work. And the words that God had inspired in me to write to this person, the words I'd written on the front of that card, that the Lord delights in them, was just what they needed. And it fueled my heart and my mind so much. It helped me with my fear. So I want to bless others. But the incredible thing is, when we bless others, we bless ourselves as well. So I felt God saying, just each day, Helen, rather than focusing on the fear, focus on being a blessing to someone. And so I'm going to try and keep it going each day. Who can I bless? And I share that because we've come to the part of the show where I call it the fade out, two songs to help us just take a moment to be a human being rather than a human doing, checking in on ourselves, taking some deep breaths, trying not to worry about the future or think about the past or all the things you need to get done, and just enjoy these songs. And maybe as you listen to them, God will place someone in your life, a thought of someone in your mind who you can bless. We're starting off with Forrest Frank, a beautiful song called Sunrise.
1: You're

off her debut album, A New Thing, released back in 2023. That is Madison Ryan Ward. Before that, we heard from Forrest Frank with a song released last year called Sunrise. I hope those songs helped you this evening. Just take a moment for yourself to be a human being rather than a human doing. And we'll have another fade out for you at the same time tomorrow. But I must bid you farewell right now, as Sarah is on the way after the news at 10 with your Vibe show. So I'll see you tomorrow from 7 if you fancy joining me. Thank you for your company and your input. Have a wonderful rest of your Tuesday. God bless.

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1: From the Sky News Centre at 10. A court heard Anne Widdecombe died after being hit on the head 21 times with a hammer. The former Conservative minister was eating lunch at her home on Dartmoor when she was attacked earlier this month. Her body was found by her gardener the following day. A suspect, 28-year-old Joshua Kerry from Rotherham, has been remanded in custody. Our reporter Amelia Harper's at the Old Bailey.
2: They called it a planned and targeted attack. Those are the words of the prosecution. And initial investigations appear that Anne Widdecombe died of a blunt force trauma injury to the head.
1: Andy Burnham's promised to lead a cost-of-living government as he chaired a meeting of his cabinet for the first time. The new Prime Minister has urged his colleagues to take a one-team approach and reminded them life is hard out there.
3: We need to every day think, well, what can we do just to take that little bit of pressure off people's shoulders, just to give them that little extra sense that help is coming.
1: He's already announced an £850 million tax cut on electricity bills, but Darren Jones, who was sacked from the cabinet yesterday, says the policies are unfunded. Three teenage boys have been jailed for a combined 46 years for stabbing a 16-year-old to death on an Ayrshire beach. A judge in Glasgow's called the killing of Caden Moy last year pointless and unnecessary. Thames Water's 10 million customers have been told they'll be banned from using hose pipes from Thursday. It says restrictions are necessary to keep taps flowing. Morgan Rogers has become the most expensive British player after completing his move to Chelsea from Aston Villa. The England midfielder arrives at Stamford Bridge for £117 million. And a monkey's been found on a bus in London. The female common marmoset was discovered in an abandoned laundry bag in Kensal Rise. That's the latest. I'm Faye DeSilva.
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4: 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And what does the Lord require of you? 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

Yes, yes, welcome in to the UCB One Rock Show. My name is Chris Dolby, and as always, it's my genuine pleasure to be able to sit here and open up my box of metaphorical CDs and play them for you. I have got tracks tonight that cover everything that I think is awesome in the Christian rock and metal scene, including the bands like The Protest, an awesome new track that I have never played by a band that I've never played before called Natural State. That's going to be awesome. It's co-signed by Disciple, so you know it's going to be good. We've also got a new track by an artist called Devin Williams. If you haven't heard him before, he is so good. I am going to be bringing up some Christian deathcore later on with my favourite impending doom track, and we've got some other bits and pieces coming up which I know that you are going to love. Talking about things that I love, the other day, if you was listening into the rock show, I was just so honoured to be able to interview this next band. I spoke to Dan and Lisa from Lisa from Four Kingdoms Cause. They was on the rock show talking a little bit about their music and what it means to them and all of the new songs that they've released in the first half of this year. This comes off their new album. It is so good. If you haven't listened to Four Kingdoms Cause before, check this out and just let me know what you think. Send me an email, chris@ucb.co.uk, and also if you dig this track, go check them out on all the socials, Four Kingdoms Cause. You are not going to be disappointed. Let's go. This is Path of Destruction. Yeah.

Yeah, you're listening to UCB One and The Rock Show. It is a Tuesday night, so we are cranking it up loud for the Lord. This is heavy metal worship music, and that was Relentless Flood, Wake Me. Before that, it was Kingdom's Cause, Path of Destruction. That last track, Wake Me, I thought that kind of resonated with me quite a lot. That's why I wanted to play it with you. I spent 37 years outside of the faith. And do you know, one of the things that really, it was amazing. One of the realizations that I had, when I was about 37 and I went to church for the first time and I spent time in this place with people living life as it was supposed to be lived for the first time, being around that, sitting there in worship, soaking in the spirit of the Lord, where all of these people are just giving their lives and their hearts and surrender to the Lord. It was absolutely mind-blowing to me. For the first time, I actually felt like this is the way that I was supposed to be lived, what I was made for. And it was incredible. It was like scales fell from my eyes. It was like waking up from like this kind of dream. And it was such an incredible experience coming to faith. And I'm like 10 years down the line now, and it's still the best decision I've ever made. You only go deeper the longer you stay in it. The more you know the Lord, the more special it becomes. And when I was listening to that track by Relentless Flood, it just made me feel just took me back to that moment, making that decision, following the Lord. And I just want to reach out to you and say, look, hey, maybe one of your Christian friends has invited you to this place just to listen to this like Christian metal music. No expectations. Nobody's putting anything on you right now. You don't have to just like change everything, but I open your heart up. I pray, my prayer for you would be that you would get to know the Lord the way that I had it in that moment. It's like waking up. It is exactly how life was supposed to be done. Just like next time they invite you down to church, do me a favor, just say yes. Go and spend that time in the Christian space amongst those people. It'd be the best decision you ever made. Anyway, next up, this is a classic. This is amazing. This is the Protest at their finest, in my humble opinion. This track's called Paper Tiger.

So what is going on? You are listening to the UCB One Rock Show. I mentioned last week on the show that I've just got a new website, and I don't want to be like that whole self-promoting person, but it is kind of like the hub for everything that I do in the Christian media space. And I would love it if you would go check it out and just see if there's anything on there that, you know, you feel like would be useful to you. So the three things that I do is the rock show, where every week I try and come back every Tuesday and play you music that I love with messages that just uplift and make life a little bit better, I think. It's aggressive worship music, and that's one side of what I do. The other side's public speaking. So I was blessed to go and speak at a Christian Creatives conference the other day, and I'm really happy to entertain people who maybe want to talk about, like, I don't know, any conferences or events, or men's groups. If it's not too far, I would be happy to have a chat to you about that. Or the third thing is the YouTube channel, which is where I just weekly put out videos just discussing my takes on living an authentic Christian life, placing Christ at the centre of everything that we do and just trying to live better every day for him, but not with any kind of drama or performance, just doing it as authentically as we can. So if you want to go check that out, my website is chrisdolby.co.uk, Chris, D-O-L-B-Y. chrisdolby.co.uk. Go check it out. Might be something over there that you like, and you can get in touch with me through that as well. Okay, next up, we have that track I mentioned at the start of the show. It's called Natural State, and these guys are featuring Disciple in it. So if you like Disciple, I hope this one is going to bless you too. This track is new. It's called Losing It.

Yeah, that's a Marmite track, that one, isn't it? You'll either loved or hated that one. That was Tourniquet with A Dog's Breakfast. Before that, it was the new one by Natural State featuring Disciple, and they were losing it. I thought that was incredible. If you've got some feedback on either of those two tracks or anything else we've played tonight, or if there's something that you want me to play for you on a future rock show, get in touch. Send me a message. My email address is chris@ucb.co.uk. Right, let's go for another new track. After the next two songs, I'm going to be introducing you my favourite ever Christian deathcore track. We're going to be playing that in a very little while, so don't go anywhere. But next, this is going to be a new one by Devin Williams. The track's called Curses.

So good evening. It is the UCB One Rock Show with me, Chris Dolby. I hope you are having a lovely time here, just hanging out and listening to this fantastic aggressive worship music. That last track, that was old school. That was awesome. That was Petra with This Means War. And before that, I played you a new one by Devin Williams, a track called Curses. Okay, moving swiftly onwards, this next one is just an absolutely amazing gospel-centered track. And I know that there are going to be people who just hear the screaming and don't get the meaning, and I think that would be a missed opportunity. I think that would be sad. This is Impending Doom, and it's got an amazing, amazing song. It's all about, in my opinion, this song is about where Jesus says, you know, you've heard it said like this, don't murder somebody. But I say to you, if you speak ill of somebody, if you curse them, then, you know, you've committed murder in your heart. And this is what that song is about. This is Impending Doom just fessing up and saying, I am a murderer. Wash me clean. It's a song calling out to Christ and just admitting our own sinful hearts, sinful desires, and realizing there is nothing that we can do in and of ourselves to actually put that sinful state clear. So what we do, we can make the decision, but that's not a work. That's a decision. It's a choice. And he's making the choice to say, Lord, I need you to do this. Give me a heart of flesh. Change my heart of flesh for a heart of, you know, heart of stone for a heart of flesh. That's what this song is about. It's about recognizing your need for a savior and, you know, recognizing how you fall short before a holy God and just throwing yourself at his feet. That's what I get from this one. It's incredible. Impending Doom. This is Murderer.

Again, nipping back to the 80s there. That was Fallout by Bride. I was looking through my Bride album the other day, Snakes in the Playground. I need to get more of those guys. It's kind of, for me, it's the Guns N' Roses that I wished that I found in the late 80s, early 90s, instead of the real one. Well, I did mention that, like, I came to faith later on in my life, so, you know, my musical education was in all the secular bands, but finding bands like Bride with, you know, an uplifting Christ-centered message is just, you know, just makes my little heart happy, and hopefully you enjoy that too. I might have to go and, like, search out some more albums. If you've got any kind of thoughts on, like, some classic rock that you think I need to get in my life, because, I'll be honest, I've never really listened to loads of it. What I've heard, I liked, but I've never gone that extra step to really research what's good, what's amazing. What do people who love classic rock, what do they listen to? And so if that's you, if you like a classic rock track and you think, oh, you know what, I've never heard this one on the rock show, let me know. I'll make this promise to you that as long as it is available, you know, on some kind of platform where I can buy it legally, I will buy it and I'll download it and I'll play it for you on the rock show. I'll give you a shout out and I will thank you for taking that time and educating me and allowing me to bless others in the Christian rock community through UCB One on that song. So get in touch. The email address is chris@ucb.co.uk. Right, next up, we're going to try a little bit of like an indie vibe. I think it's indie. This is, or is it emo? Could be emo. I don't know. I'm bad with genres. Not very good at telling what they are. But these guys are called Hearts Like Lions. Let's go. No, let on. Hearts Like Lions, let on.

Righto, that's all the time we've got for another Tuesday night. Thank you so much for taking the time, coming, hanging out with me this evening. It's been my absolute pleasure to play you all of this music. Get in touch with me if you can, if you want to, chris@ucb.co.uk. And if you could, just set yourself a reminder to come back next Tuesday at 10 p.m. We're going to do this whole thing one more time. Playing us out tonight, this is a really cool track. It is Convictions with Hurricane. Until next week, look after yourself. I'll see you later. Good night.

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1: From the Sky News Centre at 11, a quartz herd, Anne Widdicombe, was hit 21 times over the head with a hammer at her home in Devon. The former Tory minister was discovered at her property on Dartmoor almost 2 weeks ago. The suspects appeared in court, charged over her murder. The US Defence Secretary has been heckled by protesters at a Congress hearing in Washington. Pete Hegseth was interrupted four times by demonstrators shouting, "Stop bombing our children in Iran and Palestine. This is illegal." He's giving evidence to lawmakers overseeing a request for additional funding in the Middle East war. Mr. Hegseth says the conflicts cost an estimated £37.5 billion so far. Andy Burnham's told his cabinet their mission will be to take pressure off people's shoulders. The new prime minister's promised to lead a cost-of-living government as he gathered his top team for the first time. He's already announced a tax cut on electricity bills. Ukrainian President Volodymyr Zelensky has sacked the country's army commander-in-chief. His dismissal comes just days after the removal of Popular Defence Minister Mykhailo Fedorov, a move that triggered street protests across the country. Chelsea have announced the signing of England midfielder Morgan Rodgers from Aston Villa. He arrives at Stamford Bridge in a British record deal worth £117 million. Former Chelsea player Jody Morris says the club deserves a lot of credit.
2: There's no way that Morgan Rodgers is signing for Chelsea without having talks with Xabi Alonso. And to get someone of that quality after the season that Chelsea have had last year, I mean, there's a lot of people that I'm sure deserves a pat on the back.
1: And Hearts have been thrashed 4-0 by Sturm Graz to leave their Champions League hopes hanging by a thread. The teams meet for the second leg of their second qualifying round tie at Tynecastle next week. That's the latest. I'm Daisy Steele.
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4: But because of his great love for us, God, who is rich in mercy, made us alive with Christ. Even when we were dead in transgressions, it is by grace you have been saved. Ephesians 2:4-5.

Hi, I'm Esther Uppel from All Nations. I remember as a child having a longing for God. And I love what the psalmist says in Psalm 42, verse 1 to 2. It says, as the deer longs for streams of water, so my soul longs for you, my God. My soul thirsts for God, for the living God. When can I go and meet with God? We are supposed to long for God, as David is describing here. God wants us loving him first and loving him most. He wants it to bother us if we can't hear his voice and we can't communicate to him all the cares that we are carrying and how we are supposed to be passionate after him and not content if we can't hear his voice. God wants us in this place where we recognize that we're created for him, to be with him throughout every moment of every day.

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I wanna dash as dirty, a life fully spent, weathered and scarred from all the life that I lived. The times that we go out of our way to paint beautiful blue over somebody's grave when we stopped.

Hi, Becky Murray here. 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Hard, isn't it? And yet the mercy we cry out for and need God to show us is the exact same mercy that he'll show to our enemies. Now, I hate to break it to you, but the truth is God loves your enemies as much as he loves you. He's the God of justice and mercy. Before a just God, we all stand accused. And yet because of his mercy, we're not consumed. God, who is the author of justice, simultaneously chooses to show his mercy time and time again. In the same way, let's live our lives in such a way that justice and mercy are expressed in us and through us, so that others too may come to know the justice and mercy of our Heavenly Father.

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1: From the Sky News Centre at midnight, a court's heard Anne Widdecombe died after being hit on the head 21 times with a hammer. The former Conservative minister was eating lunch at her home on Dartmoor when she was attacked earlier this month. A suspect, 28-year-old Joshua Kerry from Rotherham, has been remanded in custody. Our reporter Amelia Harper's at the Old Bailey.
2: They called it a planned and targeted attack. Those are the words of the prosecution. And initial investigations appear that Anne Widdecombe died of a blunt force trauma injury to the head.
1: Andy Burnham insists his Labour Party will show how it's going to pay for policies. The new Prime Minister's chaired his first Cabinet meeting in the job, promising to lead a cost-of-living government. His new Chancellor, John Healey, has addressed Treasury staff for the first time since his appointment.
3: I'm still burning with a passion about this institution as a force for stability, for security, for growth, a force for a successful Britain.
1: Ukrainian President Volodymyr Zelensky has sacked the country's army commander-in-chief, Oleksandr Syrsky. It comes days after he dismissed his popular defence minister in a move that triggered nationwide protests. A humanitarian worker is being monitored in isolation at a specialist London hospital after potential exposure to Ebola while treating patients in the Democratic Republic of the Congo. The UK Health Security Agency says they have no symptoms. Morgan Rodgers has become the most expensive British player after completing his move to Chelsea from Aston Villa. The England midfielder arrives at Stamford Bridge for £117 million and has signed a contract through until 2033. A monkey's been found on a bus in London. The female common marmoset, since nicknamed Oyster, was discovered in an abandoned laundry bag in Kensal Rise. That's the latest. I'm Daisy Steele.
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5: So do not fear, for I am with you. Do not be dismayed, for I am your God. I will strengthen you and help you. I will uphold you with my righteous right hand. Isaiah 41:10.

King D Music and Megan Rose with Speed Dial on UCB One. Hello there. Welcome along to the show. It's Dave with you once again on the night shift. Welcome to Wednesday, the 22nd of July. Can you believe it? We're not that far away from August, which always brings, for me, maybe for you, a sense of melancholy. It's like the last month of summer. Where has it all gone? Anyway, maybe you've got kids, they've broken up for the school holidays. Perhaps they've got a few more days to go and you are planning a big summer ahead of excitement and entertainment and beaches and ice creams and barbecues. Let's hope the weather holds out. That is the great concern, isn't it? The kids break up and then it starts raining the next day. Either way, whatever the weather, lots of good stuff on UCB, plenty of good tunes to keep you encouraged and focused on Jesus. Plus, Bible teaching from our friend Joe Cox. But now, though, this is the sound of Shia Zamora, and only time will tell

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It's such a good song, isn't it? And I'm sure that resonates with so many people. Maybe it resonates with you. You have faith. You love God. And you want to be a follower of Jesus, but you found yourself being pulled in different directions through your life. It's something I can relate to. I think it's something most of us can relate to. Can we trust God completely with our lives? Can we submit to Him? Can we live a life of obedience? That is the call. And when we submit to God's will, that's when great things start to happen. That's when we see Him working through our lives. We start to bless other people. We see the fruit of a godly life appearing more and more frequently. And that is a great thing. But it takes strength and perseverance and prayer. And we want to encourage you that. Night and day here on UCB One.

Day by Day from Cooled Out Music on Wednesday, 22nd of July. Hello, it's Dave here on The Night Shift. Now time to play you the new song from We Are Messengers, which I think is right up there with some of their best work. It is their first single release of 2026. And Darren from the band said this: this song is timely, it's important, it matters, because it's based around 1 Corinthians. Look that up in your Bible. When all is said and done, these three things remain: faith, hope, and love. The greatest of all these is love. You heard those Bible verses before, maybe at a wedding? He goes on to say, I've seen the love of God change and transform my life utterly and completely, and continue to do so every day. I'm still a messy, broken man in need of great mercy. So here it is. We Are Messengers, faith, hope, love. Still trying.

0: building up your faith for everyday life. This is UCB One playing Sarah Reeves and Billboards on Sunset. Now, when you just take a moment to stop and daydream, what comes to mind? Maybe it's your next holiday in the calendar. Maybe it's football, sport, the Commonwealth Games. Maybe it's something edible like a packet of fondant fancies. Do you ever stop and daydream about heaven? What would heaven be like? What does the Bible say about heaven? We've been exploring this over the last few weeks with our friend Jo Cox, part of her teaching series, Simple Discipleship. And today, she's helping us consider what we will be like, that's you and I, in heaven. Let's hear from Jo.
1: Simple Discipleship with Jo Cox. Last week we explored how heaven comes down to earth, how God makes all things new rather than making all new things. And this week I want to get personal. What will you be like in the new creation? Here's how Randy Alcorn puts it. You will be you in heaven. Who else would you be? If Bob, a man on earth, is no longer Bob when he gets to heaven, then in fact, Bob did not go to heaven. That makes sense. If you arrive in heaven and you're not the same person with the same identity, history, and memory, then you didn't really go to heaven. Someone else did. The resurrected Jesus gives us the clearest picture of what resurrection will be like. After he rose from the dead, he didn't become someone else. He remained who he was. In Luke 24:39, he says to his disciples, "Look at my hands and my feet. It is I myself. Touch me and see. A ghost does not have flesh and bones as you see I have." He still had his scars from the crucifixion because his past mattered. It wasn't just erased or forgotten about. He recognised his friends. He remembered the relationships that they previously had. He ate breakfast with them on the beach. He was unmistakably Jesus, just resurrected, which means his body had been perfected, but he was and is continuous with who he'd been before. I know I said there that his body had been perfected. That doesn't mean that he wasn't perfect to begin with, but his body was human. It still bled and it could be damaged and ultimately it could still die and decay. But now he had his resurrected body, the same body but made new. A resurrected body that wasn't subject to death or decay anymore. It's easy to overlook this and say that this is just for Jesus and so his resurrection looks like that only because he's Jesus. But remember, Jesus is called the first fruits of the resurrection. So what does that mean? It means that he's the first example of what's coming for all of us. He shows us the pattern. His experience of resurrection shows us what's to come for us. Moving on, it might be tempting to believe that we'll lose our uniqueness and personality when we get to heaven. As we're all made perfect, we might just all start to be the same kind of person. But that isn't true to what the Bible says. I like how C.S. Lewis writes about the great diversity of people God created in his book, The Problem of Pain. He writes, "If he, God, had no use for all these differences, I do not see why he should have created more souls than one. Your soul has a curious shape because it is a hollow made to fit a particular swelling in the infinite contours of the divine substance, or a key to unlock one of the doors in the house with many mansions. For it is not humanity in the abstract that is to be saved, but you, the individual reader, John Stubbs or Janet Smith. Your place in heaven will seem to be made for you and you alone, because you were made for it, made for it stitch by stitch as a glove is made for a hand. When you're on the new earth for the first time, you'll be the person God created you to be, in the fullest sense." When you think about what makes you, you, what do you think? It's not just your body, it's your memories, personality traits, gifts, passions, preferences, and interests. On the new earth, all of these parts of you will be restored and amplified without the brokenness caused by sin, which means you'll still have your sense of humour, but perfected. Imagine how great your jokes will be. You'll still love to paint. And if I could paint, I'd be so excited about what I'd be able to paint on the new earth. But I can't, so I have to stick with wondering how I use my problem-solving abilities, because thankfully there'll still be puzzles in heaven. The thing that makes you uniquely you, the way you think, what makes you laugh, what you're passionate about, your specific gifting, all of that matters eternally. God fashioned you specifically, intentionally, and that specific you will live forever. And that's pretty encouraging. And what about how you'll look? We'll have glorified bodies, I know the Bible says that much, and they will be beautiful. but I don't think it's the sort of beauty that we crave on earth. After all, even the most beautiful person you've ever seen is under the curse and therefore is just a shadow of the beauty that once characterised humanity. So you may not finally get that nose you want or be as tall as you'd like to be. But if you're like me, most of the changes you'd make to yourself are just based on what others say looks good or conventional ideas of beauty anyway. And as we know, the ideas of beauty have changed dramatically over time. Instead, we'll have the kind of beauty that we actually long for, bodies that are healthy and fit and just right. And we won't be stuck in comparison cycles. In the new creation, there'll be no self-consciousness or self-hatred. We won't feel insecurity or arrogance. We'll know that the artist has fashioned us just as he desired, and that we'll never lose the health and beauty that he's graciously given us. Sometimes our bodies fail us now, but that won't happen then. We don't know all the plans God has for our bodies, but we do know that they'll be good. I don't think we should assume that we'll be able to fly, as I don't get the impression that Adam and Eve could. But who knows? At the very least, we'll probably invent something to help us explore creation in ways that we can't now, and I'm really looking forward to that. And maybe you're wondering whether we'll recognise each other. Well, think back to the example Jesus gave us. He recognised his friends, didn't he? Amy Carmichael, a famous missionary, asked, "Would you be yourself if you did not love and remember?" No, I don't think I would be me. Everything points to the fact that we'll recognise each other. We'll have old friends and we'll have eternity to make new ones. Revelation tells us that culture and nations remain. So each of our cultural heritages, our relationships and our history will all continue, just perfected. Think about C.S. Lewis's last battle scene again. The characters recognised the new Narnia. It was more Narnia than before, more real, more vivid, more itself. Just as the characters recognise the new Narnia as more real than before, we'll recognise each other and we'll be more ourselves than we've ever been. Finally, truly, who we were created to be. So what will daily life look like? We'll work and our work will be engaging and fulfilling. We'll rest because God did before the fall, so rest isn't a consequence of sin. We'll probably even sleep since presumably Adam and Eve did. We'll explore the new heavens, not just God's dwelling place, but the atmospheric and celestial heavens too, which means new galaxies, planets, moons, stars. If under the curse we've explored the moon and kind of made it to Mars, what will we be able to invent and explore when the curse is lifted? I'm pretty excited to see that bit. And we'll learn. God alone is omniscient, which means we'll never know everything. I know we can sometimes easily fall into the idea of thinking that we'll know everything when we get to heaven, but that doesn't seem to be the case, and actually we wouldn't want it to be either. For starters, is it possible to know an eternal God fully? Instead, we'll keep growing in knowledge and understanding forever. Jonathan Edwards wrote that the number of ideas of the saints shall increase to eternity. And we'll create. There'll be arts and entertainment and probably even sports. After all, competition itself isn't bad. It'll just be free from pride and envy. I quite fancy learning carpentry, as that's something that I'm not going to have time to do here on the old earth. You might finally read all those books that you've wanted to read, and yes, there's good reason to think there'll be books in heaven. They weren't a product of the fall, and remember, culture remains. So we'll work, we'll rest, we'll sleep, we'll explore, we'll learn, we'll create, and we'll all enjoy good things. The things you love here on earth too, like coffee, for example. It's a plant, not a creation of the fall, so yes, even coffee, and it'll be the best coffee imaginable. It might seem a bit hedonistic or indulgent to say that we'll get to enjoy good things in heaven, but isn't that exactly the point? Because all of those good things point to God. As Paul says in 1 Timothy 6:17, command those who are rich in this present world not to be arrogant, nor to put their hope in wealth, which is so uncertain, but to put their hope in God, who richly provides us with everything for our enjoyment. So why am I telling you all of this? Here's why all of this matters for how you live today. Because who you're becoming now is who you'll be then, just perfected. Yes, you'll still change and learn and develop, but this sets the starting point. Sam Storms writes, "What we do now is not discarded once we enter eternity. What we learn now is not erased in heaven. What we experience in joy and understanding and insight is not destroyed, but it is the foundation on which all of our eternal experience and growth is based. What you're learning now, who you're becoming now, the skills you're developing now, the character God is forming in you now, it matters. And that gives us a different perspective. When we live with this eternal perspective, we see things differently. That difficult situation at work is still difficult, but it's given added meaning when we realise it's teaching us patience. And that shapes who we'll be in eternity. It's eternal formation. It also means we get to practice for eternity now, enjoying hobbies, building relationships, investing in people, actually taking a day off. Nothing you're learning, nothing you're becoming is wasted. You're not killing time until heaven, you're just laying the foundation for eternity. So here's my challenge for you this week. Think about what you'd love to do if you had unlimited time and resources. Maybe like me, you've always wanted to learn carpentry or want to learn an instrument but never had the time, study astronomy, learn a new language, write a novel. Here's the good news. You will have time. You'll have forever. But you can start now, even in small ways, knowing that it's not wasted because you're laying a foundation. Or maybe there's someone you keep meaning to invest in, but life gets busy. Do it now. That relationship can continue forever, so make it count. Ask yourself, what kind of person is God forming me to be? What am I learning now that I'll build on forever? Let me close the episode with a quote from Adoniram Judson, a missionary. He said, "When Christ calls me home, I shall go with the gladness of a boy bounding away from school." That's the attitude we're aiming for. Not dreading eternity, not feeling like we're leaving behind everything that matters, but excited, like a boy running home at the end of the school day, knowing that the best part is ahead. And you'll enjoy that part, still you, but the fullest, truest, most alive version of you. And you're becoming that person right now. Let's pray. Father, thank you that you're not replacing us, but you are renewing us. Thank you that our identities matter, that our formation matters, that who we're becoming matters. Help us to see our lives, our learning, our relationships, our work, our hobbies, as preparation for eternity. Give us patience in the process and excitement for what's to come. We can't wait to be fully ourselves, fully alive, and fully yours. In Jesus' precious name, amen.

Bunjeville UG with Eyes on You on UCB One. It's really good to see people at the top of their game, keeping their eyes fixed on God. We saw a demonstration of that, didn't we, at the World Cup? Maybe you saw some pictures after the third place playoff match, which I know everyone doesn't really enjoy, although it was an absolute cracker. 6-4, England defeating Wales. And at the end, there was this group huddle moment. Various players from England and France that are followers of Jesus getting together and praying on the world stage for each other. An amazing demonstration of faith, crossing culture and crossing, you know, rival teams as well. That was a special moment. It is sad, I think, that the World Cup is over, even though the actual World Cup final was a horrible, horrible game. I think the best team in the end won, so congratulations to Spain. And if you do need some more sport in your life, well, it's the Commonwealth Games up in Glasgow starting tomorrow. Runs from the 23rd to the 3rd of August. Loads of sports, from gymnastics to athletics and para sports as well, all mashed up together. Should be good.

Ebb and Flow from Matthew Parker and Xander Sallows on UCB One. Speaking of golf, well done to Ryan Fox. Shout out to Ryan Fox from New Zealand for winning the British Open at Birkdale over the weekend. That was absolutely brilliant. An amazing victory for a bloke who, he looks more like a rugby prop forward than a golfer. Really, really strong, not very tall, but very popular, very liked, proper down-to-earth, decent fellow. Everyone was happy to see him win. So well done, Foxy. All right, we've got a song from an artist. They're going to be at Big Church Festival in about a month's time on the way after Good Weather Forecast.

UCB.co.uk is the place to go if you still want to get your tickets for Big Church Festival. That band, Gabriel Price and friends, are going to be there, of course. And we'll be there as well, broadcasting live from the site over the late August bank holiday weekend. UCB.co.uk. And ticking up to your news, it's Saints.

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1: From the Sky News Centre at One. A court's heard Anne Widdecombe was hit 21 times over the head with a hammer at her home in Devon. The former Tory minister was discovered at her property on Dartmoor almost 2 weeks ago. A suspect appeared in court, charged over her murder. The US Defence Secretary has been heckled by protesters at a Congress hearing in Washington. Pete Hegseth was interrupted four times by demonstrators shouting, "Stop bombing our children in Iran and Palestine. This is illegal." He's giving evidence to lawmakers overseeing a request for additional funding in the Middle East war. Mr. Hegseth says the conflict's cost an estimated £37.5 billion so far. Andy Burnham's told his cabinet their mission will be to take pressure off people's shoulders. The new Prime Minister's promised to lead a cost-of-living government as he gathered his top team for the first time. He's already announced a tax cut on electricity bills. Ukrainian President Volodymyr Zelensky has sacked the country's army commander-in-chief. His dismissal comes just days after the removal of his popular defence minister in a move that triggered street protests across the country. Chelsea have announced the signing of England midfielder Morgan Rogers from Aston Villa. He arrives at Stamford Bridge in a British record deal worth £117 million. Former Chelsea player Jody Morris says the club deserves a lot of credit.
2: There's no way that Morgan Rogers is signing for Chelsea without having talks with Xabi Alonso, and to get someone of that quality after the season that Chelsea have had last year, I mean, there's a lot of people that I'm sure deserves a pat on the back.
1: And Hearts have been thrashed 4-0 by Sturm Graz to leave their Champions League hopes hanging by a thread. The teams meet for the second leg of their second qualifying round tie at Tynecastle next week. That's the latest. I'm Daisy Steele.
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4: I tell you the truth. Whoever hears my word and believes him who sent me has eternal life and will not be condemned. He has crossed over from death to life. John 5:24.